35 to go, first quarter. Harden, right of the lane to Mobley. Mobley in the paint, and it knocked away, but a whistle and a foul. Tony Brothers walking in from the other side, saying Jacoby Walter got Mobley on the arm, and that will send Evan Mobley to the free throw line. You know, with Evan at the line, I mentioned, Kurt has said we've received several texts already. We've got Dr. Bob out in Albuquerque. He's listening in. Our good buddy Tom the Trucker. I don't know if he's on the road on this Friday night, but always good to hear from Tom the Trucker. We've got Janitor Joe down in Canton. And Charlie listening in Joshua Tree. We're still not sure where that is. All I know about Joshua Tree is that it's a U2 album. Great album by U2. As Evan Mobley hits that first free throw. So Evan's 3 of 3 from the line tonight. Cavs up 5, 27-22. And Evan's now 4 of 4. And the Cavaliers with a 6-point lead, 28-22, 3:25 to go here in the first quarter of play. Here's Scotty Barnes, top of the key against Evan Mobley. That battle within the war. Barnes, front of the lane, turns, shoots, hits. He loves playing against Evan Mobley. 28-24. Raptors back to within 4. Schroeder underhands it to Donovan Mitchell. And now Dean Wade called for the offensive foul. Only Tony Brothers is making his presence felt here in the first quarter of play. As the Cavaliers will get back defensively. 28-24. They're up 4. Raptors with the basketball. Barnes left to the key, pulls up, left it short, rebound ricochets around. Dean Wade scooped it up, gave it to Schroeder. Schroeder up the left sideline, coming off that magnificent game on Wednesday night when he had 19, 11 in the fourth. Schroeder lobs to Mobley, left of the lane. Mobley, heavy traffic, spinning on the baseline, flipped it up and in. Oh, Evan Mobley, like he was at dance school. How about the footwork there? Makes it 30-24. Cavaliers by 6. Shed into the lane. Short shot. Big bounce around the rim and out. Rebound Mobley. Tosses it to Mitchell. Mitchell up the right side in front of the scorer's table. Mitchell now to the center circle. Donovan changing hands on the dribble. Crossover dribble. Top of the key. Steps back. Three ball missed. A rebound grab by Mamu Kilisvili, who's checked in for Toronto. And at the other end, we've got a whistle and a foul, as they'll get Dennis Schroeder for hanging on to Colin Murray Boyles. And that'll bring a timeout on the floor. 2:05 to go, first quarter. Cavs off to a good start as they look to close out this series against the Raptors. 30-24. Cavs lead Toronto here at Scotiabank Arena and on the Medical Mutual Cavaliers Audioverse.

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4: Cruz bounces it to Merrill. Still 11 on the shot clock. Merrill against Battle. Merrill comes left of the lane. Pulls up, shoots, got it! Sam Merrill with his first 2 points of the ball game. Cavs lead back to 3, 21-18. Cavalier lead is 1. Struess left corner, 3-ball max. Full side! And then he has something to say to one of the Canadian fans. City right there in that corner. Schroeder lobs to Mobley, left of the lane. Mobley, heavy traffic, spinning on the baseline. Flipped it up and in. Oh, Evan Mobley, like he was at dance school. How about the footwork there? Makes it 30-24. Cavaliers by 6. And that's where we are right now. 30-24. Cavaliers by 6. 2:05 to go. First quarter here at Scotiabank Arena. Cavaliers looking to close out this series and move on to the second round against either Orlando or Detroit. And I'll tell you what, right now, it looks like Orlando. Now, there's a long way to go, but Orlando leading Detroit by 22 points in the waning seconds of the first half in Orlando. And, of course, if it's the Cavs and the Magic, Cavaliers will have home court advantage in that Eastern Conference semifinal series. Keeping an eye on that one throughout the night. Barnes gives it on the baseline, and there's Murray Boyles with a thunderous dunk. Colin Murray Boyles with the dunk as Toronto executes off the timeout, gets back to within 4 at 30-26. Cavs with the ball. Mobley off to a good start. Fires out front to Dennis Schroeder. Schroeder in between the circles. Schroeder left of the lane, into the lane, run of the lane, flipped it up, missed it. Rebound grab by Mamu, and now Toronto's on the run. Barrett left of the lane, drives, bangs some scores. That's what they want to do. Get out and push the pace. And the Raptors are back to within 2 at 30-28. Mobley on the left wing, hands it off to Merrill. Merrill fires out front to Schroeder. Schroeder with 10 on the shot clock. Dennis into the paint. Flipped it up. No, but he got knocked down and a foul will be called. That puts Dennis Schroeder at the free throw line. Tim Elkhorn along with Serena Winters here in Toronto. And with Schroeder heading to the line to shoot 2, let's check in with Serena as she sits courtside. Serena?
5: Well, Tim, one of the things that Kenny said in that last huddle was that he loved the defense that they've been playing so far in that first quarter. One of the things I will say, though, Tim, I'm noticing, I'd love to see Dean Wade be a little bit more active offensively. He's yet to take a shot yet in this game, and we saw in Game 5, he was really able to open up the offense with his shot taking. He was 3 of 10 in that game, but it really opened up the floor, so would love to see a little bit more aggression from him offensively.
4: Schroeder hit that first free throw. Cavaliers now 8 of 11 at the line. Toronto has yet to shoot a free throw. And Schroeder will have one more. Cavaliers right now with Donovan Mitchell, Sam Merrill, Dennis Schroeder, Dean Wade, and Evan Mobley. Schroeder, second toss. Got it. So Dennis Schroeder with his first 2 points of the ball game. Cavalier lead is 4 at 32-28. Again, this Toronto team, they're not going to go away tonight. They may be shorthanded, but playing with that desperate feel. Here's Barrett, left of the lane. Leans in, shoots, missed it. RJ got it back in traffic. Went up and down with the ball, and now a whistle and a foul is called, as they'll get that one on Sam Merrill. So that'll put Barrett at the free throw line. Again, the texts keep pouring in. Love to hear from you on a Friday night. Great to have you with us, no matter where you're listening. We've got Alice. She's down in Ashland listening tonight. We've got Lonnie in Sugar Creek. Sugar Creek, that's down there in Amish country. Got our good friends, Amy and Jared from WJER, our affiliate in Dover New Philly. Amy and Jared, great to have you listening in. We've got Audra in Lorraine. So Audra has dialed in as well as RJ Barrett hits them both. Just tickle pink to have all you folks dialed in. 32-30, Cavaliers have their lead cut to 2. Here's Schroeder, right of the lane. Turnover as he lost it. And out of there with it comes Toronto. Mahmoud gets it down the floor to Barnes. Hits the brakes. Got it back out front to Mahmoud. Mahmoud, right of the lane. He's got an easy layup, and we've got a tie game. Sandro Mahmoud Kilishvili ties the game at 32. Cavs can play for the final shot here in the first quarter. Here's Donovan Mitchell out near the half-court line. Mitchell with 10 on the clock. Mitchell picked up by R.J. Barrett. Mitchell, 5 on the clock. Mitchell left to the lane in traffic. Bounced to Mobley. Mobley lost it. Grabbed by Schroeder out to Merrill. 3. No. And that ends the first quarter of play. Raptors close out the first quarter on an 8-2 run. And we are tied. Cavs 32, Raptors 32 at the end of one in Toronto. 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
4: Cavs and Raptors tied at 32 here in Toronto. Game 6 of this best of 7 series. Cavs up 3-2, looking to close this out. Tim Elkhorn along with Serena Winters. We're in Toronto at Scotiabank Arena. Back in the studios at Rocket Arena. Brad Sellers, Mike Snyder. Guys, some thoughts on the first 12 minutes of basketball.
11: Well, Tim, the Cavs were looking good. Had that 6-point lead, Brad, but the Raptors closed it out. I think we can see in Toronto, they've got a lot of fight in them, don't they?
12: They got a lot of fight, but the good thing is after one quarter, it's steady as she goes. We're right here. We're going to the second quarter. Defensively, I want to see us lock in defensively. No easy looks. I can't let Scotty Barnes and R.J. Barrett get going. They've got 9 and 8 points respectively. And then lastly, we've got to just match the intensity of the Toronto Raptors here in this second quarter here. This is quarter by quarter, Mike. That's how we're going to win. Serena, just keep letting me know what they're saying in that huddle, because they've got to be lit up in that huddle.
11: Possession by possession, to 5 turnovers for the Cavs, 7 points. They are getting to the line, and Brad, they've done a good job on the board so far, though.
12: They have. Evan Mobley's been outstanding, right? He's been outstanding defensively, grabbing everything off the glass. So at this point, we're just going to continue to go that way for the next 12 minutes.
11: Here. All right, let's go back to Tim and Serena in Toronto.
4: Like great stuff from two guys that know their hoops. Mike Snyder, Brad Sellers in the studios. And of course, they're coming up at the half. McDonald's halftime report. Toronto with the ball to start the second quarter. Here's Scotty Barnes, right of the lane against Jalen Tyson, who's checked in. Barnes hooks and scores from the baseline. Scotty Barnes, 10 points, 34-32. Raptors by two. Second quarter just underway. Mitchell, right wing, throws up a three ball. Got fouled. I don't think they'll give him the 3 free throws. No, they won't. Cavs will inbound near side. Serena, quick thoughts on what you saw in the first quarter and what may have been said in that huddle.
5: Well, only because Brad said he kept wanting it, right? The big thing was, hey, we got to continue to hit first, and that you saw how hard we had to work defensively to close that quarter. They need that the entire game. So I do love, though, Tim, though, Brad mentioned the rebounding. They've won the rebounding there, battle in that first quarter. That's what Kenny Atkinson wanted.
4: Here's Mitchell, running the lane. Donovan hits the brakes in traffic. Now he'll bang high off the glass and miss. 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Toronto up 34-32, early second quarter at Scotiabank Arena. Here's Barnes, top of the three-point arc. Pulls off, shoots, left it short. Ball tapped out front, race for it. Barnes took it away from Schroeder. Barnes left of the lane, got it out front. Barrett, three, swish. R.J. Barrett, he's got 12. So it's the killer bees of Barrett and Barnes. R.J. with 12, Barnes with 10. 37-32, Raptors by 5. Mobley, three. That's a brick rebound grab by Mamu. So Toronto to the other end. They've got the momentum and a 5-point lead. Here's R.J. Barrett, topside against Tyson. Lob down low to Barnes. Barnes backing down Mitchell. Barnes got it out front. Three ball shed. In and out. Rebound Tyson. By the way, Thomas Bryant also in the game for the Cavaliers. And now at the other end, got a whistle and a foul. Bryant got involved in a collision with R.J. Barrett. And the foul will be called on R.J. Barrett. And for R.J. Barrett, that is his third foul. Boy, let's see if Toronto challenges this, because that's a huge call. R.J. saying, take a look at this. But Darko Rajakovic shakes his head no, and I think that'll bring Barrett out of the game with those three fouls. They'd be a part of Cavs United, presented by KeyBank, and start making more moments that matter. 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Well, indeed, Barrett will sit down with those three fouls, and the Cavs with another turnover. Mitchell lost it. Shed tried to bounce it behind him. Ball stabbed by Harden, though. Down the floor to Mitchell. Right wing. Three ball Donovan. No rebound. Fought for, and they'll get Thomas Bryant with the foul for the Cavaliers. Bryant picks up that foul. Raptors up 37-32. Early second quarter in Toronto. Again, Orlando is up by 22 over Detroit at the half, 60-38. Here's Shedd, sideline right, and he just lost that ball like a greased pig. Went right through his hands. It just slithered away. Goes out of bounds, and it goes back to the Cavaliers. We've got some turnover bugaboos here in the second quarter of play. Here's Mitchell. Bounce to Thomas Bryant. Swings it left side to Tyson. Tyson, right of the lane, pulls up. That's an awful shot. And a foul will be called on Jalen Tyson. And Tyson didn't have the angle, was being bodied up defensively. And Tyson picks up that offensive foul. As Tony Brothers will once again head over to the scorer's table. Not sure if the Cavaliers are challenging this. Yep, they are. So Kenny Atkinson says, I want you folks to take a look at this. 37-32, Cavaliers down by five. 9:44 to go, first half. They'll check in with the replay folks in Secaucus. Marat Koga, Natalie Sago, the replay officials in New Jersey. We'll take a timeout and let you know how it results after this on the Medical Mutual Cavaliers Audio Burst.
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4: Cavaliers lose the challenge. It is indeed an offensive foul called on Jalen Tyson. So Cavaliers lose the challenge, and that does it as far as challenges tonight for Kenny Atkinson. 37-32. Toronto's on a 13-2 run going back to the first quarter of play. Cavaliers have become discombobulated at the offensive end of the floor. Cavaliers have 7 turnovers in the ball game. And again, here in Toronto, that just gets them off and running and gets the crowd into it. That's exactly what has happened. 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Toronto with the basketball. 37-32, Raptors on top. Here's Scotty Barnes. Now with Barrett anchored to the bench with 3 fouls. Who's going to help out Scotty Barnes as far as scoring the basketball? Barnes, baseline right, left corner to Battle. Got it out front. Mamu, his 3, no. Rebound Donovan Mitchell for the Cavaliers. Mitchell brings it up himself. Mitchell and Harden back in the game. Harden finds Tyson, one of the lane, left corner, Bryant, TB, 3, no, rebound Mobley, top side to Harden, Harden outside the 3-point arc, Harden against Battle, comes around Battle, finger rolled it up, no, Harden got it back, in traffic, bounce right side to Tyson, top side Mobley, 3 ball, Evan, got it, Evan Mobley, boy, he hit some threes the other night, he had 3, that's his first one tonight, gets the Cavs back to within 2 at 37-35. Now away from the basketball. Got a foul called on Jalen Tyson. Oh, my son, Sean, texted in, said Joshua Tree is in California. It's a national park. Sean's listening in Texas at a bachelor party. Come on, Sean. Get back to that bachelor party. He's dialed dad in. Jameson Battle with a runner in the lane that's good. Makes it 39-35. Tyson, three. Got it! Jalen Tyson answers the three ball. And it's 39-38. So Tyson gets the Cavs to within one with 8:20 to go. Here's Barnes, left of the key, into the paint. Mitchell reached in, fouled him. Donovan put that hand up right away, saying, yep. And that'll put Scotty Barnes at the free throw line, shooting two. Boy, what a series for Scotty Barnes. He had 21 in game one, 26 in game two, 33 and 11 rebounds in game three, 23 and 9 rebounds in game four, and then a double-double on Wednesday with 17 and 11. Fourth pick in the draft back in 2021, hits that first free throw, 11 points in the ball game. As Scotty Barnes will shoot one more. 40-38, 41-38 as Barnes hit them both. Cavs down three with the ball. Harden along with Merrill, Thomas Bryant, Jared Allen, and Jalen Tyson. Here's Tyson, right wing, three ball. That one rimmed out. A rebound grab by Jakob Poeltl. Lobs it down the floor to Barnes. Barnes up the right side. Drives to Poeltl. Blocked at the rim by Allen. Oh, what a play by Jared. A tremendous rejection. Harden to the other end. Harden in traffic. Right side, Tyson. Nope, ball deflected. Turnover. Here comes Mamu. Feeds right side. Driving and missing was Jacoby Walter, but a foul will be called on Sam Merrill. So that'll put Merrill at, or excuse me, that'll put Walter at the free throw line with the foul on Sam Merrill. 7:41 to go, first half. Again at the half, Mike Snyder, Brad Sellers. You heard from them when we started the quarter. They're coming up at the intermission with the McDonald's halftime report. First free throw from Jacoby Walter is perfect. Walter now with a 6-point ball game. 19th pick in the draft back in 2024. And here comes the 9th pick in the draft. Last June, Colin Murray Boyles. Having an outstanding series. 15.5 points and just under 7 rebounds per game. As Walter hit them both. Cavs down 5, 43-38, and now some full court pressure from Toronto. Tyson in the backcourt. Tyson through the center circle, quickly to the forecourt, tried to bounce it down low, and the Cavs turn it over. Again, Barnes on the run. Barnes in the lane, fires down low, and Murray Boyles has a bucket, and the Cavaliers have a timeout. Boy, Kenny Atkinson really in the ear of Mitchell Irvin. But the Raptors are up 7, 45-38. Toronto leads it, 7:24 to go. First half in Toronto. 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
6: 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A tremendous rejection.
4: That was a big-time block from one Jared Allen. 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Cavs find themselves down 7, 45-38. Raptors lead it with 7:24 to go first half. Toronto trying to force this series back to Cleveland for a Game 7, which would be on Sunday at Rocket Arena. Cavaliers looking to end this thing, win it in 6, and move on to face either Detroit or Orlando. That Detroit-Orlando game now in the third quarter. 9:17 to go in the third. Orlando still up 17 at 62-45. Let's head down to Serena courtside.
5: Well, Tim, obviously the turnover is a big story of this game once again so far. 9 turnovers for the Cavs led to 11 fast break points already for the Raptors. Kenny, though, says continue to be aggressive. Don't worry about the mistakes as long as you're aggressive on the defensive end.
4: Cavs with the basketball off the timeout. Here's Tyson, comes around a Harden screen, left corner Wade, Dean three, no. Merrill tapped it out front, but he tapped it to Scotty Barnes. Barnes bounces off Harden. Barnes slams it on Allen. And Scotty Barnes with some attitude after that dunk. 47-38 as it ignites this Scotiabank Arena crowd. Harden in the lane, and his shot knocked out of bounds. The block by Barnes, and Barnes is high-fiving everybody down there. That is one electrified Scotty Barnes, the leader of this basketball team. Harden lob right side to Tyson. Tyson against Scotty Barnes. Tyson to the right wing. Bounce to Harden. 7 on the shot clock. Harden against Barnes. Barnes poked it. Harden got it back. Harden into the corner. Bounce to Tyson. Fade away from the baseline. Big bounce, and it fell in. Jalen Tyson quiets the crowd somewhat. Cavs back to within 7 at 47-40. Toronto with the basketball. Murray Boyles, top of the three-point arc. Comes around a Poeltl screen. Fires right side, and he whistled it right by Walter out of bounds. And give it back to the Cavaliers. And Serena alluded to it. We've been talking about it once again. Cavaliers being plagued by turnovers here in Toronto. Down 7. Merrill into the forecourt against Walter. Merrill comes around Harden. Merrill fires topside to Tyson. He'll drive the lane. Bounce to Allen. He'll bobble it. Get it back. Bank and score. And Jared Allen now with 7 points in the ball game. Cavaliers back to within 5. 47-42 with under 6 to go here in the first half. Scotty Barnes will walk the ball into the forecourt. Barnes down low to Poeltl. He'll try to lob it. Got it to Murray Boyles. Left wing battle. Open 3. And out. Rebound Dean Wade. Quick toss to Harden. Cavs down 5 as Harden hits the top of the three-point arc. Lob to Allen. Allen spinning. Fouled in the paint. Jared Allen will shoot 2 with 5:35 to go here in the first half of play. Allen 1 of 4 from the line tonight. And we mentioned earlier his struggles at the line in this series. 43% coming into the ballgame. Hey, while we have a quick moment, I want to send out a very, very special thank you to the folks at the Pro Football Hall of Fame luncheon down in Canton. Had the opportunity to go down there on Monday and talk to a great group. Thanks to Frank Salona for the invitation to have me join the folks at the luncheon. Great meal, great company. Had a very lengthy Q&A tell you what, they were grilling me at the Pro Football Hall of Fame luncheon on Monday. Allen splits the pair. What a great time. Thanks for having me. 47-43, Cavaliers down four with 5.5 to go here in the first half of play. Here's Jamal Shedd, bounce right of the key to Murray Boyles. Murray Boyles against Allen. Murray Boyles spinning, hard blocked it from behind. Murray Boyles got it back, banks this. And then Murray Boyles called for the foul as he knocked down Jared Allen. Boy, that's the second time that Jared Allen has hit the deck here at Scotiabank Arena tonight. And here comes Tony Brothers. You always know when Tony's in the house. You heard Tony say this is going to be reviewed for a potential hostile act, as Jared Allen certainly had his fill of some rough and tumble basketball here tonight. Cavs down 47-43, 4-point lead for the Raptors, 5:16 to go here in the first half. We're going to send it down to Serena.
5: Well, Tim, while I've got a second here, I just love how Jalen Tyson's able to get in the paint in this game, and that's something that Kenny Atkinson loves too, right? We're seeing that. Something Kenny said after last game is, man, I could have played Jalen Tyson more. They love his size for rebounding, but then also his ability to just play basketball. He's just not afraid of the moment, Tim.
3: After review, the play does not meet the required criteria for a flagrant foul. Therefore, it's an offensive foul that's called on the floor. It will be possession on the side, 24 and a 24-second shot clock.
4: There we go. So Tony Brothers lets everybody know, including our Cavalier Audioverse audience, that it's not a hostile act, but it will be Cavalier basketball, and the offensive foul is called on Colin Murray Boyles. So the Cavaliers down 47-43, 5:16 to go. First half. Hey, good luck to our official celebration partner, Phantom Fireworks, in the Kentucky Derby tomorrow with their horse, the Puma. So, yes, the Puma. Our buddy Kurt McLaughlin back in the studios. He loves following the Derby. He says there's a lot of money coming in on the Puma. So we'll keep an eye on that pony tomorrow at Churchill Downs. Cavs with the ball. Here's James Harden lobbing the lane to Tyson. Tyson left corner Wade. Thought about a three. Back out front Struce. His three short. Rebound Wade in traffic. Played it in with the left hand. So Dean Wade follows the miss of Max Struce. And the Cavaliers are back to within two. It's 47-45. Toronto with the basketball. Some of the energy has come out of the crowd. Right corner. Walter three. Got it. Well, there it is. Right back. As Walter hits that three ball. He's got a 10-point game. Leads back to five. It's 50-45. Here's Harden at the half-court line. Right side to Tyson. Gives it right back to Harden. Harden against Jamison Battle. Harden right of the lane. Draws the foul. Missed the shot. But James Harden will shoot two. So that'll put Harden at the free throw line with 4:27 to go. Cavs backcourt has been quiet. Harden, a field goal, two free throws, 4 points. Donovan Mitchell, a three ball, and a field goal. 5 points in the game. Cavaliers being led by Evan Mobley with 11, Jared Allen with 9. So they've accomplished that, getting those big guys involved. James Harden gets the first free throw. 5 points now for Harden. His high in the series was back in game two, pumped in 28. Scotty Barnes back in for Toronto. He had gotten a brief rest. Again, Raptors tonight without Quickly. He's been out the whole series. Brandon Ingram. Barrett saddled early in the second quarter with three fouls. So it has fallen on Scotty Barnes, but he has responded well. 14 points. 50-47. Cavs down three. Raptors with the ball. Barnes, top of the key. Barnes against Wade. Barnes. Head and shoulder fake. Wade doesn't bite. Barnes gave it up to Walter. Back to Barnes. Four on the clock. Barnes driving to the basket. High off the glass. No. Rebound Allen. Whistle and a foul. Mitchell Irvin with the call from the other side. And I think he got Jared Allen on that one. Actually, they got it on Harden. James Harden picks up his first foul. And the Cavaliers are over the limit, so that'll put Colin Murray-Boyles at the free throw line. Down in Orlando, Pistons making a run at the Magic. 64-51. Orlando's lead down to 13. They've got just under 7 minutes to go, third quarter. Again, Orlando trying to wrap that series up and move on as an 8 seed. Murray-Boyles hits that first free throw. Of course, if the Cavs were to meet Orlando in the second round, Cavaliers would have home court advantage. Of course, Toronto saying, hey, we'll have home court advantage too. Don't count us out, as Toronto trying to move this series back to Cleveland for a game 7. Colin Murray-Boyles hits the second. Cavs down 5, 52-47, 4 minutes to go here in the first half. Here's Donovan Mitchell. Mitchell out front. Mitchell on the dribble. Mitchell running the lane, spinning, in the lane, shooting, hitting. Donovan Mitchell makes it 52-49, gets the Cavs to within 3. 3:40 to go. Barnes out front against Mitchell. Barnes shoots it right side. Barrett with a 3. Got it. And they put R.J. Barrett back in the ball game, and he immediately hits a 3-ball.

will be Cavalier basketball. A couple of more texts that we want to get in. We've got Greg. He's listening out in the Sandusky, Norwalk area on WLKR, our great affiliate in the Sandusky, Norwalk area. In fact, I'll be on WLKR tomorrow morning, Greg. I've already been invited to join their locker room show. So tomorrow morning at 9, I'll be on with Josh Bowman. But thanks for listening tonight. We've got Tim Jr. and Tim III. They're listening in Missouri. Now, how about this? This is one of the coolest texts we've ever received. We've got Joe listening in Alaska. Joe was a Cavalier ball boy back in the 71-72 season. That would have been the second year of the Cavaliers, if I'm not mistaken. But Joe was a Cavs ball boy. And now he's up in Alaska. That's cool. And everybody likes to give their nickname. How about Soybean Steve in Northwest Ohio? Even our on-site engineer, Paul Gatt, likes that one. Soybean Steve. I hope he becomes a regular. Although I can't do the soy milk. I'm just telling you. I can't do the soy milk. But, Steve, we thank you for all your work out in the field. Off the timeout. Cavaliers down 6. 55-49. 3:19 to go first half. Donovan Mitchell to the left of the Raptor bench. Throws it in to Max Strus. Cavs with Mitchell, Harden, Strus, Merrill, and Mobley. Mitchell, left wing Strus. Fakes the pass into the corner. Comes left to the lane. He'll bank. Miss. Rebound Barnes as he ripped it away from Evan Mobley. Barnes fires down on the baseline to Murray. Boyles figures, flips it right side to Walter. Got it to Barnes, and then Merrill pokes it away. And then Mitchell falls down in the backcourt. Mitchell tries to throw it. It goes to Shedd. Shedd cross-court right side to Walter. He'll measure a three and bury it. And again, the Cavaliers turn it over, and the Raptors make them pay. And the lead's up to 9, 58-49. At the other end, driving and scoring, James Harden as he took it right to the rim. Tries to quiet this crowd. And again, this is a great home court advantage for the Raptors. They are loud here at Scotiabank Arena. Here's Barnes on the right side. Barnes against Harden. Barnes got it out front. Murray Boyles bounces it on the baseline to Barrett. Barrett looking over Strus. Barrett back to the basket. Barrett backing down Strus. Knocks him over. Barrett in the lane. Shoots. Big bounce. No. Rebound Harden. Cavs down 7. 2 minutes to go here in the first half. Harden up the right side. Picked up by Murray Boyles. Harden cross-court pass. Strus was able to track it down. It was almost a turnover. Strus bouncing between the circles to Merrill. Merrill driving on Barrett. Got it blocked. And then it ricocheted off Barrett out of bounds. Trying to draw that fourth foul on R.J. Barrett. And coming from behind and blocking the shot was Scotty Barnes. But it went off Barrett. Cavs will have 5 to shoot with 1:45 to go here in the half. Dennis Schroeder has checked in for Donovan Mitchell. Schroeder. Lob left wing to Harden. Harden on the left sideline. Harden 2 on the clock. 3 ball around the rim and out. Schroeder tried to tip it, miss it. Rebound Barrett. Down the floor to Jamal Shedd. Left side Barnes. Scotty 3. No. Rebound Harden. 1.5 minutes to go. Harden on the handoff to Schroeder. Schroeder up the left side. Schroeder with a crossover dribble. Cut off by Shedd. Schroeder on the right-hand dribble. Schroeder into the paint. Schroeder will pull up. Missed. Rebound Mobley. Mobley will dribble it out front. Mobley against Barnes. Mobley lob to Schroeder. Schroeder, top of the key. Right wing Merrill. Fakes to 3. Steps left. Shoots it. Big bounce. No. Rebound R.J. Barrett. The Cavaliers now 5 of 17 from downtown. That's below 30%. Here's Barrett. Behind him to Barnes. Barnes into the paint. Left side Shedd, open 3. And Toronto's hitting their 3 balls. As Toronto makes it 61-51, 8 of 17. Excuse me, 9 of 18, 50% from downtown. Harden in between the circles with the Cavs down 10. Harden out front. Harden and his pass kicked by R.J. Barrett. 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

0: 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James Harden with 4. Toronto with 16 assists. Scotty Barnes already with 10. 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Merrill has the ball at the half-court line. Lob to Mitchell, who's back in. Right wing Strews. 3. No. The Cavs can't buy a 3-ball. And now Toronto can play for the final shot here in the first half of play. Everybody at Scotiabank Arena is up on their feet, waving the towels. Raptors by 10, 61-51. Scotty Barnes on the left wing. Barnes against Mitchell. Barnes fires down low. Pass intercepted by Merrill. 2 on the clock, 1 on the clock. Mitchell, 3-quarters court, wide left. And that ends the first half of play. Well, the Cavaliers got off to a good start, but things went downhill in second quarter of play. Cavs outscored 29-19 in the second quarter. And after a tie game at the end of one, Toronto with that 29-19 second period leads by 10 at the half, 61-51. So Mike Snyder again here at Scotiabank Arena. The turnovers for the Cavaliers costing them dearly.
1: They really are, Tim, and the Raptors seem to really know what they're doing. As you mentioned, Scotty Barnes, 10 assists. They're moving the ball, playing off of him, and the Cavaliers just struggling in a big way, and just 5 of 18 in threes, while the Raptors, not known for three-point shooting, they're at 9 of 18 from the floor. Well, enjoy your halftime break. Cavaliers have some things to ponder. It's time for the McDonald's Halftime Report. We'll dig into the first two quarters with Brad Sellers. We'll check out other action around the NBA. The Pistons trying to make a comeback in Orlando, but the Magic right now in command of that one. And that Game 6 that's going on later tonight, the Lakers have a Game 6 at Houston. We'll tell you about that and hear from LeBron regarding that. The McDonald's Halftime Report is here. It's the Raptors 61, the Cavs 51. We're back after this timeout on the Medical Mutual Cavs Audioverse.
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9: Playoff basketball with the McDonald's Halftime Report starts now, and I'm loving it. Here's Mike Snyder.
1: It's halftime of Game 6 in Toronto, and the Raptors showing that they're not going away. Cavaliers trying to close it out tonight. The Raptors trying to force a Game 7, and right now Toronto leads it 61-51. Mike Snyder along with Brad Sellers here at Cavs Studio Control. Cavaliers had a very good start in this game. In fact, they were up 30-24 with just over 2.5 minutes to go first quarter. But things started to turn at the end of the quarter as the Raptors went on an 8-2 run to tie the game. And in the second quarter, the Raptors have dominated, and Scottie Barnes has been absolutely sensational for the Raptors.
0: Left corner way, Dean three, no. Merrill tapped it out front, but he tapped it to Scottie Barnes. Barnes bounces off Harden. Barnes slams it on Allen. And Scottie Barnes with some attitude after that dunk. 47-38 as it ignites this Scotiabank Arena crowd.
1: Scottie Barnes has 14 points, 10 assists already. The Cavs have 10 assists as a team. And the Raptors knocking down their threes. They're 9 of 18. R.J. Barrett with 15. Jacoby Walter, another strong shooting game with 13. The Cavaliers have 11 from Evan Mobley. And after that, 8 apiece for Jared Allen and James Harden. Donovan Mitchell with 7. But the Cavs are just 5 of 18 in three-point shooting. The Raptors, fast break points, 13-1. We know that they will get out and do that in transition. Cavs actually have done a decent job on the boards as they are winning the rebound battle and have 12 second chance points to Toronto's 7. But Brad, you look at this first half, the Raptors really playing exceptional basketball against the Cavaliers right now.
10: Well, I believe they're just playing with more intensity than us right now. I mean, we're lucky to be down only 10, right? Because it could have been a lot worse. We just did enough to hang around. But I tell you what, we got outscored in the second quarter, 29-19. I mean, that's the problem. It's a 10-point deficit. That is your deficit here. So we got to be more decisive here in the third quarter when we come out. We've got to be able to get into something offensively. We're hanging out at the front, dribbling too much, not really getting in anything. And so we've got to be decisive here. And your stars have to be decisive. They have to set the tempo here. Scottie Barnes and R.J. Barrett have set the tempo for the Toronto Raptors. The other thing, you got to remember, Mike, this is a 4-5 matchup. This is what it is. So we've got to be very assertive this quarter.
1: Well, the Raptors without Brandon Ingram tonight, and they have just played so well without him, though. And R.J. Barrett making shots. They're 9 of 18. This is a team not known for their three-point shooting. They're making shots. But getting back to the Cavs, you're right, Brad, offensively, the stats tell you that. Only 10 assists. They've not been able to really get anything going. It's been a lot of one-on-one. They just have not been able to, the Raptors have disrupted anything they've tried to do to this
10: point. Well, it's just really been indecisive. We've been indecisive. You look at, on the other side, R.J. Barrett has 8 shots, 5 of 8. Scottie Barnes is 6 of 12. So the two stars have got up 20 shots. Now, our two got up 13. We're 2 of 6 from James, 3 of 7 from Donovan, and the stars have to set the tempo. They don't have to do everything, but they have to set the tempo here because the others will feed off your tempo. We're just like meandering around out here trying to figure out what we got going on. That's why I say we're lucky to only be down 10 here. Now, 10 points is really like 4 or 5 in the NBA. So you got a chance here, but you better come out this quarter with your heels on fire like this is a game you want to close somebody out.
1: All right, Brett, we will have more to talk about. Of course, we'll be checking in with Tim at the end of the third quarter as well. And of course, Brad Sellers with me on the Cavaliers postgame show as the Cavaliers try to wrap it up tonight. And if they fail to do that, a game 7 would be in Cleveland on Sunday. But a ways to go in this one. And as Brad said, third quarter is going to be huge. Now, there is another game in progress. They are late third quarter. Orlando's had a huge lead in this game, but the Pistons now have it in single digits. Magic lead at 71-62. The situation in that game, Detroit must win to force a game 7 in Detroit Sunday. A Magic win, they go on to the next round. And the Cavaliers-Raptors winner will meet the winner of that series that's going on. Now, later tonight, the Lakers-Rockets in Houston. L.A. once led the series 3-0. It's now 3-2. And Jabari Smith of the Rockets, he believes his team, even without Kevin Durant, he thinks they're better.
11: People are going to take it how they want to take it, but I don't care whoever I'm with on the court, I'm going to think that my team is better than another team. So it's just a mindset, but you got to get on the court and prove it. You know what I'm saying? You can't just say it and then come out and tuck your tail. You got to get out there and fight and do the things that it takes to win. So I'm going to stand on that statement, and we just got to keep proving it.
1: And LeBron James trying to lead the Lakers without Luka Doncic. He knows getting that closeout game is tough to do.
12: They understand what we're going for, and it's gonna be even harder, man. Like, every game is hard. It's so hard to close out a team in the postseason, to win a series, and this is our first time doing it as a unit. So, we'll see what we got.
1: That's later tonight in Houston. Now, last night, if you missed it, the Knicks absolutely, when I say blowout, that was not even a blowout. That was, it was an elimination. They eviscerated the Hawks, winning by 51. So the Knicks move on. They await the winner now of Philly-Boston. Who saw this happening? Sixers have forced a Game 7 in Boston. That will be tomorrow night. Philly with a healthy Joel Embiid, and they've become a problem. Hey, download the Cavs app to play Cavs Pick'em, presented by KeyBank. $1,000 in cash will go to the overall playoffs winner, along with over $200 in prizes each game. Head to the Cavs app and play Cavs Pick'em now. You can always text us your thoughts, comments, questions, reactions. Tim loves hearing from you during the game, and Brad and I like hearing from you following the game at 216-440-9566. Cavs with some work to do if they want to wrap up this series tonight. They're down by 10. This is the McDonald's Halftime Report. Our halftime score, Toronto 61, the Cavs 51. We'll send it back to Tim and Serena in Toronto after this time out of the Medical Mutual Cavs Audioverse.
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0: 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Oh, a no-look bounce from James Harden to Evan Mobley.
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0: Cavs down 10. He's got some work to do. 61-51. They trailed the Raptors at the half here at Scotiabank Arena. Right now, let's pause for station identification on the Medical Mutual Cavaliers Audioverse.
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19: 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Is Rover. Rock. And Alan Cox. Guaranteed human.
0: Cavaliers looking at that 10-point deficit, 61-51. We were tied at 32 at the end of one, but then Toronto outscored the Cavs 29-19 in that second quarter of play. And again, the Cavaliers turning the ball over here in Toronto. 10 turnovers in the first half, and it resulted in 14 Toronto points. Cavaliers also dreadful from downtown, 5 of 18, shooting 28% from beyond the arc. You know, SeatGeek is the official ticketing partner of the Cavs. Whether you're buying or selling tickets to Cavs games or any live event in the land, SeatGeek is the place to do it. Cavs down 10, 61-51, third quarter. 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
4: Cavs down 10, Toronto with the ball as we start the third quarter of play. Tim Elkhorn along with Serena Winter. Serena, I'll check with you once we get a break in the action as the second half is underway. Barrett, left side to Shed. Shed against Strus. Shed bounced right side to Jacoby Walter. His three hits the front of the rim. Bounces way out front. Grabbed by Barrett. His three woefully short. Rebound Pirtle. Got it left side to Barnes. Cross court pass right wing to Walter. Walter to the baseline. Leans into Strus and scores. Well, they gave him not one, not two, but three cracks at it. And Walter hits the jumper. And Toronto's up by 12. 63-51. Cavs going right to left here in the second half. Strus, run of the lane, down low to Allen. Allen into the lane, hooks and scores with the left hand. Well, Jared Allen in double figures with 10. His high game in the series is 12. That was back in game three. Here's Barnes, baseline right. Barnes backing down Mitchell. Barnes lob out front to Walter, right back to Barnes, comes by Mitchell, came up and under, flips it left side, they work it around on the right wing to Walter. Walter with a three, that's a brick, rebound knocked off the backboard, grabbed by Mobley, ahead to Harden. You would think Toronto's going to cool down from outside the arc. They were 50% in the first half. Harden tried to hand it in the lane to Mobley, ball deflected, turnover Cavs. Here comes Barrett behind his back to Walter, he'll put it up, no, but a foul will be called on Max Strus. So with Walter shooting two, here's my chance to send it down to Serena courtside.
5: Well, Tim, I caught up with associate head coach Johnny Bryant at the half and just said, hey, what clips did you show in there at halftime? And he said, the ones on the turnovers, right? They've just been over dribbling. Their spacing has been off. He said, we've been winning the possession game because of the rebounding they've been doing. But obviously, as we've talked about, Tim, the turnovers have been killing them. The other thing that I would say is, in the second half, look out for the role players on the Raptors side, right? They're at home. Those are guys that can go off, whether it's a Battle or a Shed or a Walter. And that was something that Coach Bryant said as well, right? Is although obviously you've got to play good defense on your main guys, RJ and Scotty, at the same time, you cannot lose track of those role players.
4: As Jacoby Walter hits two free throws, and the lead's back to 12 for Toronto, 65-53. Great stuff from Serena down below. Thrilled to have her with us throughout the postseason. Mitchell wrangles a three from the right wing. Missed it for the Cavs. Rebound grabbed by Jacoby Walter. Ahead to RJ Barrett. Barrett comes around a Pirtle screen. Barrett into the paint. Shoves off Strus. Shoots. Missed. Rebound Max. 2 minutes off the clock here in the third quarter. Mobley bounced to Harden. Harden on the left wing. Out front, Evan. Three ball, Mobley. Good! Evan Mobley, all of a sudden, he's found his three ball shooting eye. He had three on Wednesday, two tonight. That one cuts the Raptor lead back to single digits. 65-56 with 9:40 to go. Here's Jacoby Walter. Right wing Barrett is three. Woefully shy. Rebound grabbed by Mitchell. Three on two. Mitchell in the middle. Bounce to Allen. Up and under, but he couldn't convert on the layup. As Toronto will head to the other end. Right side Walter. Right corner Shed. Three ball. That's short. Rebound grabbed by James Harden. Well, indeed, Toronto has cooled off, at least early in the third. Cavs down nine, and now Shed hanging on to Mobley as Strus tried to get it to Evan in the paint. The foul will be called on Jamal Shed. Well, we've got a boatload of texts. I think everybody waited until halftime to get those texts in. How about Janet? She's in Hong Kong at the airport waiting for a flight to the States. Janet, great to have you with us. We've got

0: Tommy out in Inglewood, California, says it's not too far from Joshua Tree. All right, rub it in, Tommy. Here's Mobley, run of the lane, into the lane. Got it! Blocked by Pirtle. And here comes Toronto to the other end. Left of the lane, Barrett into the paint. Heavy traffic, bounce on the baseline. Murray Boyle spinning, leans into Mobley. Nowhere to go. Got it out front to Barnes. Barnes bangs into Allen, into the lane, shoots and scores. Scotty Barnes with 16. Already has a double-double, his third of the series. Cavs down 11. Here's Mobley in the paint. Mobley spinning on Pirtle. Mobley hooks. No. Rebound Allen. And he's got a layup. Jared Allen salvaged that possession. Makes it 67-58. 8.5 to go, third quarter. Cavaliers trying to make a dent in this Toronto advantage. Walter into the paint. Floats. No. But he got knocked down. And Jacoby Walter will be shooting two. Well, that Orlando-Detroit game has tightened up, and in a big, big way. Orlando's lead is down to 4. Magic, 72. Pistons, 68. With 9 minutes to go, fourth quarter in Orlando. Detroit trying to send that one back to Detroit. And a decisive game 7 on Sunday. Walter good on that first free throw. Jacoby Walter, his season high in the regular season was 21. He had a 20-point game on Wednesday. He's got 18 tonight, and now 19. Perfect at the free throw line. Serena talked about those role players. Walter in the regular season averaged 7.5 per game. Cavs down 69-58, 8:10 to go, third quarter. Here's Jared Allen on the handoff to Struess. Struess, left wing, jumper, bank, no. Rebound knocked out front, grabbed by Scotty Barnes for Toronto. Barnes into the paint, feeds it to Murray Boyles, topside to Barrett. Barrett fires low to Pirtle, he's got a layup. Jakob Pirtle, his first 2 points of the game. Toronto has their biggest lead, 71-58. They're up 13 in the third. Harden around the Struess screen. Right wing to Struess. In the lane to Allen. Allen drives and scores. Jared Allen now with his playoff high of 14. So a strong night from Jared Allen. Cavaliers not offering a lot of support for Jared and Evan Mobley, who also has 14. Harden with 8. Mitchell with 7. Raptors with the ball, up 11, and now we're going to have an offensive foul called on Colin Murray Boyles as he was setting a screen over on the far side. So that'll give it to the Cavaliers. Cavs Academy summer camps will hit gyms across the region June through August. Now, if you're looking for something to keep your kids active this summer, sign them up for basketball and cheer options with an emphasis on fun, fundamentals, and building confidence. 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Tyson has checked in, unloads a three, missed it. Rebound back to Tyson. Left of the lane to Mobley, put it up. No! Put the rebound back in. Now will they count that one and a foul to go with it? No, they're going to say the second put back by Mobley came after the blocking foul, but Evan Mobley will go to the free throw line and shoot two. So Mobley with a chance to make this again a single-digit ball game. Cavaliers have been fighting uphill for a while. Darko Rajakovic says we're going to challenge or take a timeout. I think he was shaking his head no as far as the challenge, but they do want the timeout. Timeout Raptors, they are not challenging the call, but they will take time with 7:08 to go third quarter. Toronto leads the Cavs by 11, 71-60. 7:08 to go in the third on the Medical Mutual Cavaliers Audioverse.
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2: Third quarter, Cavaliers down by 11. Toronto leads it 71-60. Cavaliers look to close out this series, but they'll need to rally before what has become a very energized crowd here at Scotiabank Arena. Raptors playing without Emmanuel Quickley, tonight without Brandon Ingram. RJ Barrett was in early foul trouble, and yet Toronto feeding off the energy of this crowd. And playing good basketball with the 11-point lead at 71-60. Tim Elkhorn along with Serena Winters here in Toronto, back in Cleveland in the studios at Rocket Arena. Is Brad Sellers and, of course, Mike Snyder. Boy, a few more texts that we want to get in. Now, I love this one. Well, so would Mike Snyder. He's a Beatles guy. Mike Snyder and I are Beatles fanatics. We've got Mark in Liverpool, the home of the Beatles. He's listening while in bed with his earbuds in. I don't want any more information than that. That's all I want to know. But, Mark, great to have you with us over in Liverpool. Got a couple of mailmen that have listened in and texted in. Got Zach, our mailman, in Mogador. We've got Nitro, the mailman, out in Colorado. I guess they put their satchels down for the day, and now they've dialed in. We're big in the mailman community. We've got Randy, originally from Rocky River, but he's a truck driver now on the road from Denver to Kansas. And as Mobley missed the first, hit the second. So Evan Mobley now with a 15-point game. Cavaliers within 10, 71-61. 7 minutes to go, third quarter. Here at Scotiabank Arena, Raptors with the basketball. Murray Boyles got it out front. A.J. Lawson, three is good. A.J. Lawson walks on the floor, first time in the ballgame, and hits a three. At the other end, Mobley with a dunk as Tyson fed him beautifully. Evan Mobley coming off that strong game Wednesday, now with 17, but the Cavs down 11 at 74-63. A.J. Lawson had 2 points in the first game, 2 points in the second game. Three ball left corner. That one's off the mark. Rebound grab by Tyson. Hands it behind him to James Harden. Harden on the left wing. Harden top of the three-point arc. Harden left of the lane. Feeds left corner Tyson. Three ball Jaylen around the rim and out. Offensive rebound. Sam Merrill keeps the possession alive. Merrill in front of the Cavs bench, and it's knocked out of Merrill's hands, but off Sam's hand, out of bounds. And again, the Cavs don't have a challenge. Lost one in the first half. And so they're done for the night. Halfway through the third. Toronto ball up by 11. Barrett into the paint. Barrett put it up. Rolled it in. And he got fouled. RJ Barrett with an absolute muscle basket. That was pure strength for the seventh-year player out of Duke. And now a chance for an and one. You mentioned R.J. Barrett did not have a double-double during the regular season. Chalked one up on Wednesday with a 25-12. And now R.J. Barrett tonight with a 17-7. Looking for 18 points at the free throw line. And he rolls it in, and Toronto has their biggest lead of the ball game. And Detroit has come all the way back. They lead Orlando by 2 halfway through the fourth. Down in Orlando. Cavs down 14. Schroeder, top of the three-point arc, and his pass kicked by Colin Murray Boyles. The Cavaliers will get 14 to shoot with 5:44 to go here in the third. If Toronto holds serve here on their home court tonight, back to Cleveland we will go for a game 7 Winner take all on Sunday at Rocket Arena. Here's Harden. He lobbed it. It's deflected by Murray Boyles to the other end. And Mobley fouled Colin Murray Boyles. Another turnover by the Cavaliers. Harden couldn't get the ball inbounds. Murray Boyles went up, deflected it, stole it. And now Murray Boyles with a chance for two free throws. And the crowd here at Scotiabank Arena really letting James Harden hear it. So here's Colin Murray Boyles at the line. First one up, and it's spun out. Murray Boyles during the regular season, only a 66% free throw shooter. It's improved somewhat here in the playoffs, as he's been at 77% through the first five games. Second free throw on the way, good. Well, the Cavaliers now have a mountain to climb, down 15 with 5.5 to go in the third. Here's Schroeder, left of the lane. Schroeder drives, and he got fouled on his way to the bucket. And will we see the return of the Schroeder that we saw on Wednesday night, where he's going to try to take control of this ball game? Schroeder at the line, shooting two. Schroeder had that big game Wednesday, 19, including 11 in the fourth quarter of play. By far, his highest game of the series. Before that, it was an 8-point outburst. And the Schroeder hits the first. Had a field goal tonight, but now 3 of 3 from the line. The Schroeder now steps off the line. Got John and Maureen. They're listening in Vermilion. Also in Vermilion, somebody who didn't want to give their name. Just say, hey, I'm listening in Vermilion. Well, that's cool. And over in Lorain County, Steve in Lorain. Steve, great to have you with us again as Steve has dialed in Steel Town. And Schroeder hit them both. 78-65. Cavaliers within 13. Here's Barrett, right of the lane. Barrett tried to bounce it low to Pirtle. Schroeder knocked it away, and a great save as he fell and dove for it out of bounds, but got it into Merrill. Ahead to Harden. Right wing Schroeder. Schroeder leading by example. Schroeder right of the lane, and he turned it over. Out of there with it comes R.J. Barrett to the other end. Dives and scores. Cavs turnover leads to Raptor points. And the lead is 15 at 80-65. Under 5 to go here in the third. Harden on the left-hand dribble just inside the half-court line. Harden around a Mobley screen. Harden hits the break, shoots a three. Got it, and a foul to go with it. And that might be the shot that will ignite the Cavaliers. They've got a lot of work to do, but James Harden hits the three, a chance for a four-point play as he huddles the Cavs before he heads to the free throw line. Boy, did the Cavaliers need that. Harden with his first three ball of the night. A chance to add one to it. And now is Toronto looking to challenge. Boy, the assistant coach for Toronto was up and hopping around behind Darko Rajakovic. But it's Harden at the line. Sends it up. Got it. So Harden with a dozen. Four-point play. 80-69. Cavs, we're down 17, so they've cut it to 11. It was 78-63. Here's Barrett. Barrett, right of the lane. Hemmed in. Knocked away. We'll get a reach-in foul. They'll get that one on Dean Wade. Cavaliers right now with Schroeder, Harden, Merrill, Tyson, and Wade. Now, you talk about a small lineup. That's Dean Wade playing the five right there. As the Cavaliers are over the limit, that'll mean free throws for R.J. Barrett. R.J. Barrett has had a tremendous postseason against the Cavaliers, although he clangs that first one off the front of the rim. And his free throw shooting has been off against the Cavaliers in the first six games. Barrett, 58% in postseason basketball. Swishes the second one. Barrett with 21. His fifth game of 20 or more in the six that have been played. Harden running the lane. Harden lost the ball. Got it right wing. Wade three. Good! Dean Wade hit a three ball. And the Cavs are making a move. They're within 9, 81-72. Here's Murray Boyles down low as he got free and banked it in. Colin Murray Boyles makes it 83-72. 4 minutes to go in the third. Here's Schroeder left of the lane. Flipped it up. No, but a whistle and a foul. As Schroeder took it right to the rim. He got tripped up by A.J. Lawson. And that'll put Dennis Schroeder back at the free throw line. Down in Orlando, the Pistons now up 6. They were down 22 points in that game. They lead the Magic 80-74 with 4:24 to go in the fourth. Detroit looking to force a 7th game in that series. Toronto looking to force a 7th game in this one. Here's Schroeder, line left. 4 of 4 from the line tonight. 5 of 5 as he hits the first. Schroeder makes it a 10-point game. Here comes Donovan Mitchell. Boy, what a quiet night for Mitchell. Donovan with 7 points in the ball game. 3 of 8 from the field. 1 of 5 from downtown. Schroeder, line left. Second one hung on the rim, bounced around, and finally fell through. Makes it 83-74. Here's R.J. Barrett for Toronto. Comes around a barn screen. Barrett comes underneath the basket. Right corner to Lawson. Got it out front to Mamu. In the lane to Murray Boyles. He'll lay it up and in. And again, with the Cavs going small, Toronto going into the paint. Schroeder right side to Merrill. Merrill drives to the bucket. Hands it to Wade. Wade in the paint. Wade works left side. Has nobody to toss it to. Got it to Tyson. Tyson on the handoff to Mitchell. The Cavaliers now with some movement offensively. Mitchell to the baseline. Put it up and in. That's a tough shot from Donovan Mitchell. Gets the Cavs back to within 9 at 85-76. Well, the Cavs have gone small, but it has created movement at the offensive end. Barnes driving the baseline. He's got a dunk as he went right by Donovan Mitchell. So again, you go small, you're giving up points in the paint, and that's what's happened. 87-76. Schroeder in the lane. Left corner to Merrill. Out front, Tyson. Jalen's three blocked out of bounds into the scorer's table by Colin Murray Boyles. Boy, that sent all sorts of stuff flying at the scorer's table. And it'll bring a timeout on the floor. 87-76. Cavs down 11. 2:48 to go in the third. We'll take a timeout on the Medical Mutual Cavaliers Audioverse.
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0: 87-76 as this roaring Scotiabank Arena crowd urges on this Toronto Raptor club. And I'll tell you what, folks, it looks like Detroit's going to send that series back to Detroit for a game seven. 88-75. Pistons up by 13 with just over three to go. Curdy McLaughlin telling me in my headphones, Orlando at one point missed 17 straight shots. So it looks like Orlando and Detroit will go to a game seven. Cavaliers looking to avoid that scenario. But this is a spirited Raptor team they've run into tonight as Toronto's up 87-74. That fourth quarter down in Orlando, 26-4 for the Pistons. Serena, what do you got for us down courtside?
1: Everybody's just trying not to panic. Everybody's talking about just staying together on the court. Now, you're seeing right now, too, Thomas Bryant being subbed into this game. He got some minutes last game, made some defensive mistakes, but he was saying in that huddle, we have to get stopped. So we'll see what he does in the defensive end.
0: As Schroeder comes down the lane, a whistle and a foul. And that'll put Schroeder back at the free throw line. So an aggressive Dennis Schroeder. He does not have a field goal, but he's now going to the line for the third time here in the third quarter of play. 87-76. Schroeder, of course, spent some time here in Toronto. One of the many stops he's made in the NBA as Schroeder misses that first free throw. In fact, that's his first miss in this series. Cavs playoffs presented by Redfin are here. And we want you to be a part of the action. Find tickets at Cavs.com/playoffs. Schroeder backs off the line for a moment. Steps back to the strike. Basket in front of the Cavalier bench to our left. Schroeder sends the second one up and in. And Schroeder splits the pair. We've got a 10-point game, 87-77. 2:40 to go here in the third. Up the right side comes Scotty Barnes. Barnes met by Jalen Tyson. Barnes outside the three-point arc, gave it to Murray Boyles. Left of the lane, his shot is good. And once again, the rookie, Colin Murray Boyles, having a terrific game against the Cavs. 89-77. Cavs down 12. Schroeder on the right wing at the three-point arc. Hands it off to Donovan Mitchell. Mitchell gets Murray Boyles on a switch. Mitchell six on the clock. Mitchell left of the lane. Pulls up. Jumper rolled out. No. Rebound out of bounds. And it went off Toronto. Thomas Bryant tried to keep that possession alive. As Serena mentioned, Bryant now in the game. So you've got Schroeder, Mitchell, along with Tyson, Wade, and Thomas Bryant. It'll be Mitchell to inbound. Cavs do have a fresh 14. Lobs it in to Bryant. Bryant at the three-point arc. Hands it off to Mitchell. Mitchell, Eurostep into the lane. Floats, and it rolled around the rim and in. Boy, that big hippity hop with a little extra hippity makes it 89-79. Cavs back to within 10 with 1:48 to go. Up the right side, Colin Murray Boyle just bangs into Bryant and then lost it out of bounds. Boy, Bryant just stood there like a big oak tree. Took the hit, and Murray Boyles couldn't handle the basketball. So the Cavs get it back with 1:42 to go. So it'll be Tyson to inbound to Schroeder. R.J. Barrett checks back in for Toronto. Barrett with a 21-point ball game, having a terrific contest. Here's Schroeder, walks the ball into the forecourt, gave it to Wade, hands it right back to Schroeder. Schroeder driving on Mamu. No, there's Wade on the follow to lay it in. Dean Wade with seven, matches his high in this series and in his playoff career. Cavs within eight. Barnes got it out front to Barrett. Barrett, top of the three-point arc. Barrett against Schroeder, bounce baseline right to Murray Boyles. Out front, Lawson's three. Got it. Unreal. A.J. Lawson. 2-3 balls. Makes it 92-81. A minute to go here in the third. Here's Schroeder. Schroeder tried to feed it to Bryant. Ball got deflected. Schroeder got it back. Gave it to Mitchell out near the half-court line. Mitchell double-teamed. Mitchell, five on the clock. Mitchell, long three. No rebound tap. Wade has it. Left wing Schroeder. He'll unload. No rebound. Bryant kept it alive. Gave it to Schroeder. Cavs working the offensive glass. Eight on the shot clock. 30 seconds to go in the quarter. Mitchell hesitates into the lane. Floats. Missed. Rebound grab by A.J. Lawson. Toronto can play for the final shot. And everybody's up on their feet at Scotiabank Arena. Raptors by 11, 92-81. 10 seconds to go. R.J. Barrett picked up by Tyson on a switch. Five on the clock. Barrett, right wing. Barrett, three ball. No. Rebound. No. And that ends the third quarter of play. Cavaliers will need a fourth quarter rally north of the border. 92-81. Raptors lead it by 11 as we head to the fourth on the Medical Mutual Cavaliers Audio Burst.
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8: Cavs have their work cut out for them. Down 11, 92-81. Toronto leads at the end of three. Before we start the fourth quarter, let's look at how the Cavs can bring it home tonight in Toronto. Rally and win the game and the series. 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And for Bring It Home, we're going to go back to the home studio with Brad Sellers and Mike Snyder.
9: All right, thank you, Tim. Brad, the Cavaliers down 11 here. Turnovers have been a problem. Raptors are making their threes. How did the Cavs turn it around here and win this game?
10: Oh, Mike, we're still in striking distance. We've got to now start to play with a level of opportunity and desperation. We've got to say, who's going to be the guy to get us started here? Somebody's got to get us going, because I just watched Detroit come back from 24 down to take down the Orlando Magic. So it can be done. We have plenty of time, 12 minutes to get it done. We have to figure out a way to say that we want to win this game. And that's what a level of intensity, Mike. Defensively after it, offensively assured, certain of what we're doing, and just go to it.
9: Cavaliers big two, Donovan Mitchell, James Harden, they have 23 points. Barrett and Barnes have combined for 39 for the Raptors. Cavs need to get their big guys going, don't they?
10: Yeah, well, listen, we've got to get just a way to get everybody involved here. But like I said, you only have 12 minutes to get it done. So defensively, first of all, we got to shut down the faucet to everyone at this point.
9: All right, defense, can they get some stops and make some shots, Tim? That sounds like the formula as we go back to Tim Alcorn in Toronto.
8: Cavs with the ball to start the fourth. Schroeder in heavy traffic in the paint. Tried to get it down low to Mobley. Ball squirts free. Allen got it. Gave it to Mitchell. Floats in the lane and rolled it in. Well, the Cavs are going to need a strong fourth from Donovan Mitchell. He starts it with a rolling shot to make it 92-83. Cavs within nine with 11:25 to go here in Toronto. Here's Jakob Poeltl. Poeltl right at the key. Allen poked it free. Poeltl got it back. Gives it to Barnes. Barnes against Harden. Barnes, three on the clock, two on the clock. Baseline jumper good. Well, Scotty Barnes, what a series he has had. Makes it 94-83. Cavs down 11 again. Jared Allen for the third time tonight ends up down on the floor as A.J. Lawson got tangled up with Jared Allen. Foul will be called on A.J. Lawson. Jared Allen, it's been like Joe Frazier took George Foreman. Down goes Allen. 94-83. Cavs down 11. Out front, Mitchell fakes to three. Donovan right of the lane, into the paint. Donovan hooks it up and scores. Well, maybe Donovan will start cooking. 94-85. Cavaliers down nine. 10:45 to go. Detroit rallied, beat Orlando by 14. Shed got it out front to Barrett. Barrett into the paint on Mobley. Barrett left of the lane. Barrett double team in the left corner to Shed. Three on the clock. Tough three. Partially blocked. Rebound grabbed by Mobley. Mobley ahead to Schroeder. Schroeder up the left side. Works his way top of the arc. Schroeder into the paint. Spinning. Bounce to Allen. Back to Schroeder. Schroeder on the left wing in the corner to Mobley. Three ball. No. Rebound grabbed by A.J. Lawson. Lawson down the floor to Shed. Right wing Barrett. Three. In and out. Offensive rebound. Barnes gave it in the paint to Lawson. Got it back out front to Shed. Eight to shoot for the Raptors. They're up by nine. Right wing Lawson dumps it down low. Allen came and stole the ball. Great anticipation by Allen. Cavs to the other end. Here's Harden on the right sideline. Bounce to Mobley on the wing. Mobley, right of the lane, backing down Barrett. Mobley fouled in the paint. We're going to reach in foul on R.J. Barrett. For Barrett, that's his fourth. But he had three early in the second quarter of play. So he's been playing for a while with those three fouls. As Colin Murray-Boyles will check in, A.J. Lawson will sit down. And Lawson did his damage with a couple of three balls, 6 points. It'll be hard in the inbound to the right of the Cavalier bench. Bounces it into Mobley. Mobley on the left wing. Mobley left of the lane, driving, and he got fouled by Murray-Boyles. Good, strong move to the hoop by Evan Mobley. Mobley will shoot two. And for the first time here in the fourth quarter, we'll go courtside. Let's check in with Serena Winters just to the right of the Cavalier bench.
5: Well, Tim, it's actually interesting watching CMB up close against James Harden. Remember that CMB is a rookie, and he said he was a huge fan of James Harden growing up, said he watched a ton on him. So watching these two go at it tonight has been interesting. He said the only thing that's really surprised him is the way that James Harden sees the game. You can see that he's just analyzing everything with the ball, who's on the weak side corner, just watching and reacting to the defense. I can imagine if you ask James about how Barnes has been this series, he'd be pretty impressed.
8: Evan Mobley missed that first free throw. Cavs still down by nine. 94-85, 9:35 to go. Mobley in and out on the second. Two big misses from Evan Mobley. So it's still a 9-point lead for the Raptors. 9.5 left here at Scotiabank Arena. Here's Scotty Barnes. Free throw line into the paint. Left corner. Three ball up, way off by Shedd. Ball loose on the floor, grabbed by Harden. Harden almost lost a dribble at the half-court line. Harden on the right-hand dribble, comes around Allen. Harden works to the left wing. Harden still on the dribble. Harden between his legs, picked up by Murray-Boyles. Boy, there's that story that Serena just shared. Harden steps right, three ball, nope. Rebound grabbed by Jakob Poeltl. Feeds it to Barnes. Barnes up the right side against Schroeder. Barnes strong to the hoop. Laid it in. There wasn't anything Dennis Schroeder could do. Cavs down by 11. 96-85 with 8:40 to go. Mitchell into the paint. Shot puts it up and it rattled out. Ball deflects to Jamal Shedd. Raptors by 11. 8.5 to go. Barnes just runs into Schroeder. Blocking foul called on Dennis Schroeder. He tried to draw the charge from Scotty Barnes. Instead, Schroeder called for the block. That'll be his third. And that'll get Dean Wade back in the game for the Cavaliers. If the Cavaliers don't rally, game seven, Sunday at Rocket Arena in Cleveland. We already know there will be a game seven on Sunday between Detroit and Orlando. Inbounds goes to Poeltl. Poeltl, right of the key, hands it off to Scotty Barnes. Barnes steps inside the arc, met by Allen. Barnes, crossover dribble, shoots, missed. Rebound Mobley. Evans having a strong night on the glass. That's his ninth rebound. Cavs down 11. Mitchell out front, draws contact, lifted up, no, but they'll get the foul on Jamal Shedd. Donovan Mitchell was looking for a shooting foul right there. Tony Brothers says, nope, it'll be side out. Now, for Jamal Shedd, that is his fifth foul. So you've got Shedd with five, Colin Murray-Boyles with four, Jacoby Walter with four. As it'll be Shedd taking a seat with those five fouls. Jacoby Walter back in. It'll be Donovan Mitchell to inbound over on the far side with 8:11 left and the Cavaliers down by 11. Mitchell throws it into Mobley at the half-court line. Mobley right of the lane, into the lane, lob left side to Wade, tosses it to Harden, 10 on the shot clock. Harden double team, left corner Wade, Dean three, got it! Dean Wade with a three ball right in front of his teammates. That's a playoff career high of 10 for Wade. Cavs within eight. And at the other end, timeout taken by Toronto. The Cavaliers have closed it to 8, 96-88, 7:52 to go here in Toronto. And we'll take a timeout on the Medical Mutual Cavaliers Audioverse.
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5: Mitchell fakes the three. Donovan right of the lane into the paint. Donovan hooks it up and scores. Well, maybe Donovan will start cooking. 94-85. Cavaliers down 9. 10:45 to go. Mitchell throws it into Mobley at the half-court line. Mobley, run of the lane, into the lane. Lob left side to Wade. Tosses it to Harden. 10 on the shot clock. Harden double team. Left corner Wade. Dean, three. Got it! Dean Wade with a three-ball right in front of his teammates. That's a playoff career high of 10 for Wade. Cavaliers within 8. 96-88, 7:52 to go, fourth quarter here at Scotiabank Arena. Can the Cavaliers continue the rally, close this gap, and end this series? 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Off the timeout, Toronto with the basketball. Mamu looking to throw it in. Sideline left to Barnes. Barnes against Wade. Barnes back out front to Mamu. Mamu against Harden. Mamu in the lane. Harden right with him. Mamu, tough shot. It didn't go anywhere. And the ball tracked down by Jared Allen. Gives it off to Harden. Left corner, Mitchell. Three ball. Bullseye! Donovan Mitchell hits the three ball, and the Cavs are within 5. 96-91. 7:20 to go. Here's Barnes. Baseline right against Wade. Barnes, no look pass down low, but Mamu couldn't convert. Swings it out front to Walter. Walter gives it off to Murray Boyles. He'll hand it to Barrett. Barrett left of the lane. Barrett one on the clock. Tough shot. No. Didn't hit anything, but no 24-second shot clock violation. Here comes Mitchell with the basketball. Mitchell left of the lane through traffic. Drives and scores. And we've got a three-point game. Timeout Toronto. Cavaliers with the momentum. Cavaliers within 3. 96-93, 6:54 to go. And that's an energized Cavalier bench that the Cavaliers are walking to as Toronto heads slowly to their huddle. Timeout Raptors, 6:54 to go. Cavs rallying, 96-93. Raptors on top on the Medical Mutual Cavaliers Audioverse.
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8: Hits the three ball, and the Cavs are within five. 96-91. 7:20 to go. Here comes Mitchell with the basketball. Mitchell left of the lane, through traffic, drives and scores. And we've got a three-point game. Timeout, Toronto. Cavaliers with the momentum. Cavaliers within three. 96-93 with 6:54 to go. That's where we stand at Scotiabank Arena. 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
9: Just a calm, a poise, a confidence from everybody in that huddle, guys. Reminded me of something Kenny said about James Harden. You don't know if you're up 20 or you're down 20. He is the same, and he has been that way throughout all of these huddles, Tim.
8: Raptors with the basketball off the timeout. Scotty Barnes, left of the lane against Mitchell. Barnes feeds it to Murray. Boyle's putting it up, and it bounced out. Ball loose on the floor. Out of there with it, Mitchell. One on three. Mitchell, sideline right. Mitchell into the paint. Back out front to Allen. He'll give it to Harden. Harden left to the key. Plenty of time. 14 on the shot clock. Harden on the left wing. Harden matched up against Murray. Boyle's now 7 on the shot clock. Harden surveying that defense. Harden with 4 on the clock. Fires right side. Mobley, 3. Around the rim and out. Rebound grab by Toronto's Jacoby Walter. Raptors still by 3. Run of the lane. Tough shot from Barrett. No. Offensive foul. Tony Brothers with the offensive foul called on Barrett. That's 4 on Barrett. So the Cavaliers still within 3 as we are halfway through the fourth quarter of play. Mobley through the center circle. Mobley comes left of the lane. Lob to Allen. Allen right of the lane. Got it. Blocked on the shot. Ball loose. Mobley has it. Pow! With 2 hands. Mobley scooped it up. Crushed it home. And it's 96-95. Mobley with 19 along with 11 rebounds. First double-double here in the postseason. Here's Barnes on the right wing. Barnes into the lane. Barnes, tough shot on Allen, and he missed it. Rebound Wade. Hands off to Harden. Cavs can take the lead. Harden gets bumped. Right corner. Wade, 3. No. Rebound. Buck, 4. And Allen reached in and fouled Murray Boyles. Murray Boyles got fouled by Jared Allen. But the thing you wonder about Toronto, without Quickley, without Ingram playing shorthanded, do they have the gas to get to the finish line? Barnes has played just under 38 minutes. Barrett at 33. Walter at 33. And those are hard minutes. Shed in the lane. Murray Boyles put it up. No, but a foul will be called. And that'll put Murray Boyles at the free throw line. They got Evan Mobley with that foul. That'll be his second. So Colin Murray Boyles, we mentioned during the regular season, a 66% free throw shooter. That has ticked up to 77% in the playoffs against the Cavaliers. And he has been terrific. He's had games of 14, 17, 22, 15. He had 8 the other night. And now he's got 14 tonight. Rookie out of South Carolina. Hails from Columbia, South Carolina. Leads back to 2 at 97-95. CMB, line right, left-handed player, sends the second one up and good. So Colin Murray-Boyles pushes that Raptor lead back to 3, 98-95, 5 minutes to go at Scotiabank Arena. Harden has the ball for the Cavaliers in the center circle. Harden with a 12-point game, but he's dished out 8 assists. Harden on the right wing, picked up by Barrett. Harden, crossover dribble. Harden into the paint, floats it up, missed it. Harden got it back, though. Bounce left side, Mitchell. 3, in and out. Ball tapped out front, race for it at the half-court line. Tracked down by Walter. Stops. 3, no. Rebound, Allen. Allen, down the floor to Harden. Harden, left of the lane. Harden, bump, got his shot blocked. It came back to Harden. Harden right in front of the Cavs bench. Lobs it to Mitchell out near the half-court line. Cavs down 3, 10 to shoot, 4:15 left. Mitchell, 3, around the rim and out. Rebound grab by Jacoby Walter. Toronto by 3 with the ball. Lob right of the lane to Barnes. Barnes against Mitchell. Feeds Walter in the lane. He'll bank and score. For Jacoby Walter, with his first points here in the fourth, the lead's back to 5 for Toronto at 100-95 with under 4 to play. Mitchell around a Wade screen. Mitchell tosses it to Dean. Gave it right back to Donovan Mitchell. Mitchell holding the ball at the base of the center circle. Cavs stagnant. Mitchell finds Mobley. Pow! In two hands. Mobley snuck his way to the rim. Mitchell found him. And Mobley with a rim record makes it 100-97. 3.5 left here in Toronto. Here's Jamal Shedd. Shedd, lob left of the key to Murray-Boyles. Got it out front to Barnes. Barnes running on fumes. Barnes had it ripped away by Mobley. Gave it off to Mitchell. Mitchell running the lane into the paint. Mitchell put it up and good. Evan Mobley with arms like snakes with the steal and the feed to Mitchell. And Donovan with 22, 11 in the fourth. Timeout Raptors. Cavs with a quick 4 to get to within 1. 100-99. Raptors lead it. 2:57 to go as the Cavaliers and the Raptors are going to battle this one down to the final buzzer. 1-point lead for Toronto. It'll be Raptors ball when we come back after this wild card timeout on the Medical Mutual Cavaliers Audioverse.
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8: Here we go. 2:57 left. Toronto basketball. They're up by 1. Cavaliers rallying here in the fourth. Here's R.J. Barrett against Mitchell. Barrett, run of the lane. Mitchell right with him. R.J. now double team. Box down low. Poked away by Allen. What a defensive play by Jared Allen. Cavaliers with the basketball. Down 1. 2:38 left. Mitchell out front. Donovan crossover into the paint. Lob. Tried to get it to Mobley. He couldn't corral it at the rim. Out of there with it, Scotty Barnes, right corner to Shedd, got it out front, Barrett, his three, no, rebound, Donovan Mitchell, 2:20 to go, Cavs down one, Mitchell, double teamed at the half court line, fights through it, comes to the left wing, baseline left, being harassed by Barnes.

minutes to go. This place is roaring. Harden into the paint. Left corner Mobley. Evan three. Got it! Evan Mobley quiets the crowd. Hits the three ball right in front of the Cavalier bench. And it's a one-point game. 103-102 Raptors. I think everybody just caught their breath. The fans, the players, and the broadcasters. Here's Jamal Shedd. Shedd got it out front to Barnes. Raptors by one. Four on the clock. Barnes met by Mitchell. Barnes at the foul line. Leans in. Finger rolled and missed it. Tipped it up. No. Whistle and a foul. They're going to get James Harden with the foul. And official Justin Van Dyne saying you got him on the arm. Barnes shooting two. 1:17 to go. Scotty Barnes absolutely gassed as he leans over at the free throw line. Shooting two with 1:17 left and the Raptors up by one. 103-102. Barnes missed that first free throw. He's played just under 42 minutes. 22 points, 13 assists, 3 block shots. But he missed a critical free throw there. Second one from Barnes. Got it. So Scotty Barnes with 23. Cavaliers down 2. 104-102. 1:12 left. Cavs have 2 timeouts. Toronto has 1. Harden at the half-court line. Harden changing hands on the dribble. Harden gets a screen from Wade. Harden on the left wing. 7 on the clock. Harden being chased. Baseline left. Hemmed in. Fires right corner Wade. 3 ball. No rebound. Jared Allen got it out front to Mitchell. 50 seconds to go. Allen saves the possession. Mitchell on the left wing. Mitchell steps left. 3. In and out. Rebound grab by R.J. Barrett. It was halfway down for Donovan Mitchell. Toronto by 2. 30 seconds to go. Barnes on the slow dribble, just inside the half-court line. Left wing, Barnes right side to Barrett. Barrett with 6 on the shot clock. Barrett, 4 on the clock. Barrett pounded by Allen. Barrett left wing, cut 3, no! And it's a 24-second shot clock violation. Cavs will have the ball. They'll put 15.6 on the clock. Cavaliers will have the ball down by 2. 104-102. Cavaliers with a chance to tie or win. 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
1: 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And Alan Cox. Guaranteed. Human.
3: Well, we have talked all season long, and really for two seasons, about the magic that Kenny Atkinson has in drawing up plays out of timeouts. Well, he better reach it.

0: do his magical bag right now. Cavaliers down two, 104-102, 15.6 to go. Cavaliers will send to the floor Donovan Mitchell, Evan Mobley, Dean Wade, Max Strus checks in for the Cavaliers, along with James Harden. So Harden, Mitchell, Strus, Wade, and Mobley. Cavs down two, 15.6 to go. Toronto looking to hang on, send it to a game seven. Cavaliers looking for the huge fourth quarter comeback. Strus looking to get it in, and he calls time. Toronto defended the inbounds well, although Dean Wade got knocked down in the process. Right now, let's head courtside with Serena. Serena, the interesting move by Kenny Atkinson, putting Max Strus in for this final possession with 15.6 on the clock.
1: Yeah, look, he's just a winner, right? Knows how to make plays. But one of the things we're also looking to do right now is we want to see who's matched up with R.J. Barrett and attack from there. That was one of the things that I saw in that last huddle, Tim. So we'll be on the lookout again for that when they come out of this one.
0: Again, the Cavaliers being led tonight by Evan Mobley. Evan Mobley with an outstanding game, 24 points, as he has racked up another double-double. Evan Mobley with a 24-point, 11-rebound game. Mitchell with 22. And then after that, Jared Allen with 14. James Harden with 12. But Harden does have 9 assists and 8 rebounds. But for the Cavaliers, that was their final timeout. So they do need to get it in, as the Cavaliers are out of timeouts. Cavs will have the ball in the forecourt. Down two, 104-102. Give Toronto credit, without Quickly and now tonight without Brandon Ingram. They have gotten tremendous performances. Jacoby Walter with 24. Scotty Barnes with 23. So Strus will try it again over on the far sideline. Strus looking. He's got to get it in. Strus lob right side to Mobley. Mobley on the move. Into the paint. Evan drives. Scores! Evan with 11.6 to go. Took it right to the rim. And Evan Mobley ties the game at 104 with 11.6 to go. There was no hesitation. Strus got it to Mobley in the right corner, and Evan Mobley just took it right to the rim on Colin Murray Boyles. Mobley lays it in to tie the game at 104. Timeout Toronto, and now Toronto has taken their final timeout. So the Raptors with an opportunity to win the game right here. Of course, the Cavaliers would love to create a turnover, a Toronto miss. Keep in mind the Cavs are out of timeout, so a Toronto miss, the Cavaliers can't call time. They would need to advance the ball off that miss and go for a last-second shot. As Darko Rajakovic huddles his troops, Kenny Atkinson huddling the Cavaliers down to our left. What a titanic struggle this has been here at Scotiabank Arena. Cavaliers needed a big rally here in the fourth quarter of play, and they executed that. They were down 11 going into the fourth. They've wiped out that 11-point deficit. They have not taken the lead here in the fourth quarter of play, but they've rallied to tie it at 104. And now Toronto will get their shot. Jamal Shedd, far side, will inbound. Shedd with Harden on him. Shedd looking. Shedd still trying to get it in. Toronto's out of timeout. Shedd with the long pass into the backcourt to Scotty Barnes, and here we go. Barnes through the center circle. Barnes with 5 on the clock. Barnes with 4. Barnes on the dribble. Barnes baseline. Shedd's jumper. No! It rolled off. It bounced around a couple of times. We are headed to overtime. Barnes found Shedd on the baseline. He got a nice look. Baseline jumper. It bounced around and tantalizingly hung there before it fell off. And so the Cavaliers and the Raptors will play a little more basketball here at Scotiabank Arena. First overtime game in the series, 104-104, as we head to the extra session. Cavaliers with that rally in the fourth quarter of play. And then Evan Mobley with the bucket to tie it. And then Toronto with a chance to win it. Couldn't hit the baseline jumper from Jamal Shedd. And as we were saying, this is a Toronto team shorthanded tonight, and they have logged heavy minutes for their starters. Scotty Barnes at 43 minutes. Jacoby Walter at 38. RJ Barrett at 38. Colin Murray-Boyles at 35. Cavaliers, they're high as far as minutes are concerned. James Harden with 39. Evan Mobley and Donovan Mitchell each with 36. So if fatigue does indeed become a factor here in the overtime session, Cavaliers may have some fresher ball players than Toronto. Again, a Toronto win sends this to Cleveland on Sunday for a Game 7. Cavalier win, and they win this series in six games. And then we can tell you, by the way, we have been informed, if the Cavaliers were to win tonight, Game 1 against either Orlando or Detroit would be on Tuesday. Now, of course, if Detroit wins their Game 7, that Game 1 Tuesday would be in Detroit, as the Pistons would have home court advantage. Boy, if Orlando can rebound after that devastating Game 6 loss tonight in Orlando, where they were up 24 and ended up losing that game to the Pistons. But if Orlando can bounce back and win Game 7 in Detroit, then Game 1 Tuesday night would be at home to the Orlando Magic. But we've got 5 minutes of basketball here at Scotiabank Arena before we look ahead to that next round. Serena, what do you have for us before we start the overtime?
1: Tim, out of every huddle that I have been in tonight, that one was the most loose, the most lighthearted. Everybody smiling that one. Kenny came in and just said, hey guys, just play basketball. You know what to do. He's not trying to put too much pressure on these guys.
0: Cavs win the tip. Harden out front to Mobley. Huge game for Evan. 26 points. Mobley right of the lane. Back to the basket. Gives it to Harden. Harden right of the key. Harden backs up behind the arc. Harden lob right side to Mobley. Right back to Harden. Five on the clock. Harden against Murray-Boyles. Harden two on the clock. Harden fade away from the foul line. Hung on the rim and fell off. Rebound grabbed by Scotty Barnes. Cavs miss on their first opportunity here in the extra session. Toronto with the basketball. We are tied at 104. Shedd into the lane. Left of the lane to Boyles. Put it up. Bounced it around the rim and in. First points of the OT go to the Raptors. 106-104 with 4:10 left. We're in overtime in Toronto. Game 6. Closeout opportunity for the Cavaliers. Here's Mitchell near the half-court line. Donovan Mitchell against Walter. Mitchell, left wing jumper, bounced around the rim and fell off. Rebound loose on the floor, and Barnes able to come up with that loose ball. Jared Allen couldn't hang on to it. Barnes spinning on Wade. Barnes pushes off, got it out front. Barrett, three, no. Rebound Jared Allen for the Cavaliers. 3:38 to go in the overtime. Cavs down two. Mobley, lob right side to Harden. He's got a pass to the basket. Laid it up and in. James Harden, great recognition. Drove to the hoop and tied the game at 106. 3:25 to go in the extra session. Each team does get two timeouts in overtime. So two timeouts for each club. Here's Shedd. Baseline right to Murray-Boyles. Back to Shedd. Six on the clock. Shedd weaves his way out front on the handoff to Barnes. Barnes two on the clock. Barnes just threw it up, missed it. Rebound grabbed by Mobley. Cavs can take the lead. Here's Mobley into the forecourt. Mobley against Barnes. Mobley on the handoff to Harden. Under three to go in the OT. Harden gets a screen from Wade. Harden changing hands on the dribble against Barrett. Harden six on the clock. Harden right of the key. Harden four on the clock. Right corner Wade. Three ball Dean. No. Rebound Harden. Lob out front to Mitchell. So Harden keeps that possession alive. Mitchell holding the ball at the half-court line. Six on the shot clock. Mitchell, sideline left. Mitchell almost lost a dribble. Tries by Barrett. Floats. No. Rebound Allen. Got it out front to Harden at the half court line. Cavaliers crashing the boards. Harden. Tuck three. No, but a whistle and a foul. Will they give Harden three free throws? No. Side out. I'll tell you what, there are two exhausted teams on this floor right now. Well, actually, we've got, I believe, Shed just fouled out on that play. And Darko Rajakovic wants to challenge because that would be a huge, huge loss for Toronto. So they are going to challenge. 106-106, 2:17 to go here at Scotiabank Arena. Boy, the last two playoff games for Evan Mobley. So there you hear Tony Brothers. But the last two playoff games for Evan Mobley. The 23.9 rebound game on Wednesday night when the Cavaliers were teetering on the brink of going down 3-2 in this series. And then tonight, Evan Mobley, 26 points, 12 rebounds, 3 of 6 from downtown. He has been tremendous for the Cavaliers in the last two games as Evan Mobley making his mark in this series. Now, you heard the reaction from the crowd as they show the replay up on the Humongotron here at Scotiabank Arena. Serena, you were pretty close to that play down there. What'd you see?
1: Well, Tim, what I actually was wanting to tell you, you're talking about the offense of Evan Mobley, but there was two huge rebounds by Jared Allen already in this overtime. And listen, this is a guy that only had four rebounds in this entire game, but in that last huddle, all the guys went around him and they said, Dr. J.A., that's his nickname for him. He came up with some big rebounds.
0: Well, that's a successful challenge for Toronto, as you heard Tony Brothers.
2: Keep their timeout. It's their first challenge. They retain the ability to challenge for the rest of the game.
0: So Shed has not fouled out, and they call the foul on Harden. So they switch it to an offensive foul. Boy, what a huge challenge by the Raptors. They win the challenge. Shed does not foul out. Offensive foul on Harden. Toronto gets the basketball. And we are tied at 106. R.J. Barrett, right wing to Shed. Gave it back to Barrett. Barrett, right of the lane. Will shoot on Jared Allen and miss it. Offensive rebound, Murray Boyles, right corner. R.J. Barrett drives the baseline. Bounce in the lane. And it rolls out of bounds off the foot of R.J. Barrett. And so with exactly 2 minutes to go, the Cavaliers have it in a 106-106 tie. Mitchell on the baseline, throws it into James Harden. This goes seven. I don't know who will be left standing. These teams are exhausted. Allen, left wing to Harden. Harden in front of the Cavalier bench. Harden on the right-hand dribble. Harden, six on the clock. Bounce right side to Mitchell. Mitchell back out front to Harden. Three on the clock. Harden stops at the foul line. Shoots. Rolled it around the rim and in. And the Cavaliers lead. Cavs are up 108-106 with a minute and a half to go in the OT. Barnes in the lane to Murray Boyles. Out front to Shed. Back to Scotty Barnes. Barnes leans into Wade and hits. Scotty Barnes. First points in the overtime. Ties the game at 108-25 for Barnes. Mobley into the forecourt. 15 on the shot clock. Mobley on the handoff to Harden. Harden's got Shed on him. Shed with five fouls. Harden around an Allen screen. Harden now draws Barrett. Four on the clock. Harden crossover dribble. Three ball. No, long rebound. Mobley saved it in, but he saved it into Barnes. Under a minute to go. Barnes to Murray Boyles, and Mitchell knocked it out of his hands out of bounds. Great hands by Donovan Mitchell. 53.9 to go. Toronto with 19 to shoot. 108-108 tie. Each team still hanging on to those two timeouts they got in the overtime. Shed to inbound. Got it in Walter. Baseline runner. No rebound, Allen. As Serena said, Jared Allen has come up with some huge boards here in the overtime. 108-108, 40 seconds to go. Cavs basketball. Mitchell on the right sideline. Mitchell, top of the key, right of the lane. Drive, scoop, scored! Donovan Mitchell gives the Cavs a 110-108 lead. 33.7 to go. Timeout, Raptors. Mitchell with 24. He has come alive in the second half with 17 in the third and fourth quarter and in overtime. Timeout, Raptors. Cavs need a stop. We will keep it right here. The Cavaliers held Toronto to 12 points in the fourth quarter of play to tie this game at 104 heading to the overtime. And now here in the OT, they have limited the Raptors to 4. And the Cavaliers looking for one more defensive stop. 110-108. Cavaliers lead it. Evan Mobley tied the game with a driving shot with 15 seconds left. And now Donovan Mitchell gives the Cavaliers their first lead in a long, long time. As Mitchell takes it right to the rim and scores, puts the Cavs up 110-108. And the way these two teams have gone at it, the Cavaliers desperately wanting to close this game out tonight and get a few days rest, knowing that game one in the next series would be Tuesday, either at home to Orlando or on the road in Detroit. But the Cavalier team and Toronto, they are laying it all on the line tonight. Here we go, RJ Barrett inbounding far sideline. Barrett looking, got it in. Murray Boyles back to Barrett. Barrett into the paint. Barrett against Allen. Barrett nowhere to go. Bounces it to Shedd. Shedd spins around Allen and draws the foul on Jared Allen. So it'll be Shedd heading to the free throw line. Jamal Shedd shooting 2 with 25.6 to go. Shedd has 2 threes in the ballgame. That's it. First trip to the free throw line as Scotiabank Arena quiets. First free throw rolled in. So Shedd got the roll. And he got Toronto to within 1 at 110-109. Shedd line right. One dribble. He shoots it. He missed it. Rebound Mobley. The quick handoff to Harden. Cavaliers up by 1. Mitchell double teamed at the half court line. Fouled with 18.8 to go. Shedd split the pair. And it'll be Mitchell heading to the free throw line for the Cavaliers with 18.8 to go. Kenny Atkinson will get Matt Strus and Dennis Schroeder in the game. Actually, Mitchell not shooting, as that was the first on Toronto in the extra session. So it'll be Mobley to inbound over on the far side. Mitchell not at the line. Mobley to inbound with the Cavs up 1. Mobley throws it into Schroeder in the backcourt. Schroeder being chased. Schroeder shy of the midcourt line. Schroeder gets across the midcourt. Right side to Mobley. Did it get knocked out of his hands? No, off Mobley, out of bounds. Oh, the Cavaliers with a costly turnover. Evan couldn't handle it on the far sideline. Toronto will get a crack. 10.9 to go. The Cavaliers turn it over. Toronto down 1. They inbounds to Barnes. Barnes into the forecourt against Wade. Barnes into the paint. Out front, Barrett, 3. No good. It went in. Unbelievable. A huge bounce off the back of the rim, and it fell through. Are you absolutely kidding me? R.J. Barrett with a long three. It hit off the back of the rim, bounced about 2 feet above the backboard, and fell through. Toronto up 112-110. Timeout Cavs, 1.2 to go. An absolutely miraculous occurrence for the Raptors. That ball went about 3 or 4 feet above the backboard after it hit off the back of the rim. So the Cavaliers down two, 112-110. 1.2 to go. Cavaliers will advance the basketball. An absolutely miraculous bounce for the Raptors. Cavaliers will send Strus along with Mitchell, Harden, Mobley, and Wade to the floor. It'll be Harden over on the far side to inbound. Cavaliers 1.2 away from either sending this game to a second overtime, winning it on a three, or a game seven. 1.2 to go. Harden far sideline. Harden looking into Mobley. Evan, three, hit the front of the rim and it fell off. And there will be a game seven in Cleveland on Sunday. R.J. Barrett with a unbelievable, incredible, miraculous three-point shot for the Raptors to win it 112-110. This series is tied at three games apiece. The seventh and deciding game will take place at Rocket Arena on Sunday. One of the more incredible endings you will ever see. And Evan Mobley had a great look at a three ball. He just short ironed it. And the Cavaliers and the Raptors will have a winner take all scenario on Sunday at Rocket Arena. As this series goes seven, the Orlando-Detroit series goes seven, Philly and Boston also goes seven in the Eastern Conference. As the dogfights ensue, Cavaliers made a great run to send this game into overtime as they outscored the Raptors in the fourth quarter of play. To send it to OT, Cavaliers look to be in good shape, hanging on to a one-point lead with the ball. Evan Mobley over on the far sideline, then lost it out of bounds. That gave it to Toronto, and R.J. Barrett with just an unbelievable bounce on a three ball as it ricocheted at least 3 or 4 feet above that backboard and then fell back through to give the Raptors a two-point lead, and then Mobley's three ball came up short at the end. So there will be a Game 7 on Sunday at Rocket Arena. Raptors win it in overtime, 112-110. And they will be talking about this one for a long, long time. An absolute classic here at Scotiabank Arena. Give the Raptors all sorts of credit. Without Emmanuel Quickley, without Brandon Ingram, they got all sorts of contributions from guys that stepped up. Cavaliers made that run in the fourth, outscoring the Raptors 23-12 to push the game to overtime. But then Toronto wins it in miraculous fashion. So Game 7 on Sunday at Rocket Arena. That's going to do it here at Scotiabank Arena, where the Raptors beat the Cavs in overtime, 112-110. Don't forget, Mike Snyder, Brad Seller is coming up on the post-game show as they'll unpack this one and look ahead to Sunday and the winner-take-all showdown at Rocket Arena. But we want to let you know that tonight's Cavs-Raptors Game 6 matchup here at Scotiabank Arena was brought to you by Sherwin-Williams, the official paint and coatings partner of the Cavaliers. 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By McDonald's, score a $2 large fry every time the Cavs win, only in the McDonald's app. And by SeatGeek, the official ticketing partner of the Cleveland Cavaliers. Marty Allen, let's roll some closing credits music. All sorts of people to thank. Of course, the Vice President of Broadcasting and Engineering for the Cavaliers is Joe Fritchen. Great big thank you, of course, to the dynamic duo back in Cleveland, Senior Producer Kurt McLaughlin, along with Technical Director Marty Allen. Want to send out a huge thank to our engineer here in Toronto, one of the very best in the NBA, our final time to get together this season, but always enjoy working with one Paul Gatt. Serena Winters, great job down below. We'll see you on Sunday. And, of course, the biggest thanks goes to you, the listeners. Hope you enjoyed it. It was a phenomenal game. The Raptors win it 112-110 in overtime to force the seventh and deciding game in Cleveland on Sunday. Mike and Brad are coming up next in the studios to recap this one, but that does it from Scotiabank Arena. So thank you very much for listening, and so long, everybody.

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1: 10.9 to go. The Cavaliers turn it over. Toronto down one. They inbounds to Barnes. Barnes into the forecourt against Wade. Barnes into the paint. Out front, Parrish, three. No good. It went in. Unbelievable. A huge bounce off the back of the rim, and it fell through. Are you absolutely kidding me?
2: I wish I was, Tim. We all do. Unbelievable. That thing didn't look like it had a chance. And it went down. And the Cavs go down in Toronto. We've got a Game 7 coming up Sunday. It's the Cavaliers postgame show. Mike Snyder, Brad Sellers. Glad to have you with us. The postgame show is presented in part by Sherwin-Williams, the official paint and coatings partner of the Cleveland Cavaliers. And all we can do is shake our heads over that one. Really a miracle answered for the Raptors there with that ball. Brad, I don't know that I've seen one like that in a long time. That ball bounced up high. It looked like it was definitely going to be no good, and it came back in.
3: Yeah, no doubt, because from our angle, it looked like it was going to be off, and it looked like we were going to get out of Toronto with that Game 6 victory, and it was just not to be. He got the lucky bounce that fell through, and that glorious comeback by the Cavaliers in the fourth quarter and in overtime really went for naught today, Mike. And it's sad because that was a game that I thought we were walking out of Toronto with a win.
2: Well, it was there, and we could lament the shot all night long, but the beginning of that call, the Cavs turned it over.
3: Yeah.
2: They had the ball. Shedd missed the key free throw. Schroeder gets across the timeline. And the Cavs just didn't, and they surprised Mobley. I think he found Evan on the side. He got kind of, Dennis got kind of trapped, and the ball went off of Evan out of bounds, and that gave the Raptors that last opportunity.
3: Well, yeah, and you know, I don't think it's anyone's fault. I just think that, you know, you get sped up in the end of the game, and you know, they'll go back and look back. We had a timeout left. We could have took a timeout after the missed free throw. Collected ourselves, got the right personnel in the game, devised a strategy. Because you know at that point, they got to strap you and foul you. So we have to get a strategy together so everybody knows what we're doing. And we were trying to just go quick, get across the timeline, expect them to foul us. And he chased Dennis across the line. He was just trying to beat the 8-second count.
2: Yeah.
3: He shoveled it up to Evan, and it hit off Evan's hands and went out of bounds. And that was the beginning of the ending play here that put us to bed.
2: Cavs actually did get one more crack at it. Mobley did have a pretty good look with 1.2 seconds to play, but his three hit the front of the rim. And the miracle shot went in for R.J. Barrett. The Cavs were down really all night long, and it really was quite a comeback. Donovan Mitchell got going in the fourth. The Cavs in the overtime had the one-point lead. Shedd opened the door for them, and then the Cavs had the ball, and the Raptors had to foul. And Brad, I think that was part of it. The Cavs were, like, waiting for the foul to come, and they were thinking, oh, you're going to foul me, you're going to foul me. And then they did not, and then they turned the ball over, and, man, that was a game you had right in your hand.
3: Yeah, well, you see some critical things. Critical things are that they'll go back and lament the fact they didn't probably take the time out to just get everybody and collectively together, their thoughts together, what we're doing here. Secondly, you saw what came into play late in the ball game. We did not have a challenge. We took an early challenge in the ball game. It did not go our way. So now that kind of crippled us down the stretch because there was a play earlier that happened that I thought we could have challenged down the stretch too. So, you know, in here, you can't micromanage and pick these things apart, right? It's real easy to try to do that. These are things as we come back for Game 7, because now our attention has to turn to Game 7. This is it. This is either get it done or you don't, right? And there's no mistake, and everybody will see it. So that's where our attention has to turn, Mike.
2: Well, we're just getting started. It is the Cavs post-game show. It's presented in part by Sherwin-Williams, the official paint and coatings partner of the Cleveland Cavaliers. Raptors win in overtime, 112-110. 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
1: Mobley screen. Harden hits the break, shoots a 3. Got it, and a foul to go with it. And that might be the shot that will ignite the Cavaliers. They've got a lot of work to do, but James Harden hits the 3. A chance for a 4-point play. Harden went to the lane. Harden lost the ball. Got it right wing. Wade 3. Good! Dean Wade hit a 3 ball. And the Cavs are making a move. They're within 9, 81-72. Wade works left side. Has nobody to toss it to. Got it to Tyson. Tyson on the handoff to Mitchell. Cavaliers now with some movement offensively. Mitchell to the baseline. Put it up and in. That's a tough shot from Donovan Mitchell. Gets the Cavs back to within 9 at 85-76. Mitchell fakes the 3. Donovan right of the lane. Into the paint. Donovan hooks it up and scores. Maybe Donovan will start cooking. 94-85. Cavaliers down 9. 10:45 to go.
2: Yeah, Donovan did start cooking in the fourth quarter. In fact, Donovan had only 11 points through three quarters. He finished with 24 tonight. Evan Mobley led the Cavs with 26. He had a heck of a game. That late turnover, though, will be lamented. James Harden came close to a triple-double. 16 points, 9 rebounds, 9 assists. The Raptors got some big games from their big guns, though. Scotty Barnes, a 25-point, 14-assist game. And R.J. Barrett, the game-winning bucket, he had 24. And Jacoby Walter with 24 for them. The Raptors forcing a Game 7. We've got a Game 7 coming to our town on Sunday. The time is still to be determined because there's also another Game 7. It'll be Orlando at Detroit on Sunday. And the Lakers playing tonight, they could go to a Game 7, although they are winning right now, trying to push Houston out of it in 6. But right now, the Cavs and Raptors and the Pistons Magic and the winners of those Game 7s on Sunday, they'll be meeting on Tuesday in Game 1 of the next series. Who will be there? The Cavs on their home floor, and it has been a series, Brad, that has been dictated by the home floor. I mean, there were some tired bodies out there. James Harden, 44 minutes. Donovan Mitchell, 41 minutes. Evan Mobley, 41 minutes. Barnes played almost 48 for the Raptors. I think about that. Barrett, 43. Jacoby Walter, 43. We're going to see who's... But they got left on Sunday, aren't we?
3: Well, it's for all the marbles. I mean, you I just know that the great ones are out there for extended amount of time here. That's what this is, right? I watched Jokic play last night just about the whole, well, the entire second half of the Denver game. I mean, so you come here Sunday, I don't think there's any limits on anybody. It's whatever it's going to take to get it done, all right? And now that's not a good feeling losing like that, right? That flight back to Cleveland has to be probably causing some nerves in your stomach. You know, you just can't feel good. I've been in this situation before. You just want to get back on the floor here. And so now it's all about business here, right? So I don't think it's overly complicated. I don't think there's a whole lot of coaching going on Sunday here. It's about, at the end, which team's going to want it more. We watched the Pistons walk down Orlando, who had them down by 24 in the second half. But the Pistons wanted it more. And they found a way to get back to Detroit. And that's what's going to happen on Sunday. And that's what's going to happen here. We're back. Now it's going to be like, who gets here early enough? Whose mindset is like, I'm taking no prisoners here, right? There's no excuses on Sunday. There's none.
2: And if you're the Raptors, I mean, you got to kind of feel you're playing with some house money here.
3: Well, yeah, but you know what, Mike? I've been in those games. I've been to the final game of a playoff series here where it's winner take all, right? And I just remember this, the intensity. And we did it on the road. The intensity. Right? It was no easier on us. I don't remember coming into Cleveland being easy. I don't remember that at all. But I do remember the intensity because every move is magnified. Every play is magnified 1,000 times, right? And so one little slip up can cause what you saw at the end with Schroeder. Because if we hadn't done that, that was over.
2: Yes, it was.
3: It was done. It was a done deal. And that's how quick it can turn.
2: Well, you would have had to make a couple of free throws. They would have had a shot at a three, so they would have had a chance.
3: You wouldn't even got a three up because I'd have fouled you.
2: But the way we were playing, the Cavs really played. I mean, they played so well in the fourth quarter, where they outscored the Raptors in the fourth, 23-12, and then you lose in overtime and a shot that appeared that it was off.
3: Oh yeah,
2: I mean R.J. Barrett. I mean, I
3: jumped out of my seat. I said, oh, that went in.
2: Yeah, it went straight up. For those of you that if you did not really hear it, and maybe until you see the video, he missed it. That was a high bounce. It really looked like it was no good, and it went straight up in the air, and it came down through. And the Raptors win it that way, 112-110. The Cavs in the fourth quarter were dominant. The defense was solid. Donovan Mitchell was terrific in that stretch. He had been quiet most of the evening, but when it counted there, he got it done. And then in the overtime, it was he and Harden who did the scoring for the Cavs. They were up 110-108 with 33 seconds. Shedd then got fouled, and he made the first free throw, missed the second one. And then the Cavaliers, they had a timeout. They really just looked like they needed a cross. And I think Toronto played it. I give them credit. The Cavs were kind of waiting for the foul, but they kept enough pressure on because we had that 8-second violation the other night, and the Raptors did not, you know, they kind of made it tough. They didn't want to foul too early, and the Cavs got a little discombobulated, and then that turnover gave the Raptors new life, and a miracle occurred for R.J. Barrett and the Raptors, and we're headed to Game 7 Sunday in Cleveland. The WNBA is coming to the land. 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In overtime, Raptors 112, Cavs 110. It's the Cavs postgame show. You can text us your thoughts. I know there's a lot of args probably going out there. 216-440-9566 is the way to do it. 216-440-9566. You've got some thoughts about the Cavs tonight. This one hurt, but now you, as Brad said, you pretty much got to just move on because it's now down to one game for your season to be decided. In overtime, Raptors 112, Cleveland 110. We're back after this quick break on the Medical Mutual Cavaliers Audioverse.
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14: Mitchell throws it into Mobley at the half-court line. Mobley, right of the lane, into the lane. Lob left side to Wade. Tosses it to Harden. 10 on the shot clock. Harden double-team. Left corner, Wade. Dean, three. Got it! Dean Wade with a three-ball right in front of his teammates. That's a playoff career high of 10 for Wade. Mamu in the lane. Harden right with him. Mamu, tough shot. It didn't go anywhere. And the ball tracked down by Jared Allen. Gives it off to Harden. Left corner, Mitchell. Three ball. Bullseye! Donovan Mitchell hits the three ball, and the Cavs are within five. 96-91. 7:20 to go. Here comes Mitchell with the basketball. Mitchell left of the lane, through traffic, drives and scores! And we've got a three-point game. Timeout, Toronto. Cavaliers with the momentum. Cavaliers within three. Mobley comes left of the lane. Lob to Allen. Allen right of the lane. Got it. Locked on the shot. Ball loose. Mobley has it. Oh, with two hands. Mobley scooped it up. Crushed it home. And it's 96-95. Mobley with 19 along with 11 rebounds.
2: Evan Mobley, a big night tonight. Overall, he was really, really good. The Cavaliers, though, fall short in overtime. 112-110. R.J. Barrett with a three that bounced high above the backboard, actually, and came back down through the hoop, and that proved to be the game winner. And the series tied now at three with Game 7 Sunday in Cleveland. Mike Snyder, Brad Sellers, glad to have you with us as the Cavaliers now with the season on the line coming up on Sunday. Let's go back to Toronto now and hear from head coach Kenny Atkinson.
15: Oh, man. I thought we did a lot of good things, Dan. I thought we rebounded like we asked them to rebound. We got some really good looks. You know, sometimes it's make or miss. But I like a lot of things we did. Listen, this is why you fight so hard to get home court advantage, right? We knew this wasn't going to be easy. This is a playoffs. This is what it's about. And we got to recover and get ready for Sunday's game.
16: What were you looking to get on the final shot with?
15: Yeah, we're looking for Donovan coming off a curl screen. We've run it before, and it was really two or three option. And then Evans on the pop, supposed to pop if they help, you know. Not a great look, decent look from Evan.
16: There was the turnover with 10 seconds left that led to their final possession where they knock it out of bounds off of Evan, and Dennis is struggling to get the ball into the front court. Were you considering calling a timeout at that point?
15: not a type. I thought, you know, with Dennis's speed, we run that all the time. Get it over half court, you're going to foul. You know, he made an advanced pass. The kid made a heck of a play on the ball.
16: Through your mind when that ball off RJ Bear's shot goes all the way up in the air before it drops?
15: I mean, you just, I don't know. Sometimes the basketball gods aren't with you, you know. But it was immediate, like, all right, we did a lot of great things. You know, made a heck of a comeback, showed a lot of resiliency. And then was like, okay, let's go get game seven. That just kind of switches real quick.
16: You didn't use the starting lineup you'd used in the first four games until the fourth quarter tonight, and that lineup was really good. It got you back in the game. You played it all overtime. Why did you wait so long to go to it?
15: I think we tried a lot of different stuff tonight. Three guards. We're trying to find what clicks. You know, you move around, and we got to that lineup, and it was good for us.
17: Ryan, Kenny, they've made Harden look pretty uncomfortable the entire series.
15: Yeah.
17: What have you seen with how they've handled him? And then how you guys have kind of countered with that?
15: I mean, they got a really good defensive team. I mean, that's their hallmark, right? They got big, long defenders, making it hard on him and making it hard on Donovan. I don't know. It's just the playoffs. Every series, you know, your best players get a lot of attention. Like I said, they're long, they're athletic. I did feel like we got good looks there in overtime. Felt like we got a bunch of good looks in the fourth quarter. You know, one of them goes in. You know, you get the W. It's a, you know, make or miss league.
18: Back to the last turnover, just for a second. I mean, you said you do run that play, and Dennis is probably the fastest guy on the floor.
15: Yeah.
18: But does anybody have to come help him there?
15: Yeah, I think Evan stepped to the ball. I think, you know, threw it to him. The kid came. Obviously, they're looking to foul. You know, kid made a good play on the ball. But we got our fastest guy with the ball, great free throw shooter, going over half court. You know, to me, kid makes a heck of a play. He got it to Evan. You know, kid comes in. I was assuming they're trying to foul, right? You know, so you know we can look at that on tape.
19: Scotty had a lot of control of the game there in the first half. It looks like in the second half, you guys make adjustments defensively. In the fourth especially, you guys were sending two at him, but the timing of it seemed to be pretty good. Is that something you can carry over into game seven?
15: Yeah, I mean, I think we showed a better crowd, you know, on him and you know, faked at him, made it harder, made his shots a little harder, too comfortable in the first half.
19: And with RJ, just seems like he's going to that same left shoulder move underneath the paint. Is there anything you guys can do a little better just to try and keep him out of that area and not let him get to his spots?
15: It's hard because he gives you the shoulder boulder, you know, and you know creates separation that way. It's a good move. You know, we got to find a way to combat it because he's definitely going to that shot a lot.
20: Last one, Spence. Kenny, you used the challenge obviously in the first half. Just felt like there's a couple of times throughout the game where maybe that could have come in handy for you. How do you sort of think through that when you use it early on in the game, knowing that you might lose it later
15: yeah,
20: on?
15: Yeah, our philosophy is points are equal. You know, you could argue. You definitely we've had this kind of discussion with a lot of people. You know, points matter everywhere in the game, right? What I don't like is holding the challenge and then. And then never using it, right? When you could have gotten 2 points in the first half. So we're aggressive with it. It's our philosophy. I know everybody's different with it.
20: And then we always hear, you know, closeout games are obviously extremely difficult to sort of get done. Just can you describe how difficult or the challenge that is a closeout game, especially in an environment like this on the road?
15: Yeah. I mean, obviously they came out with a lot of force. A ton of force hit us pretty hard, but then we showed, like I said, we showed great resiliency, coming back, valiant, comeback. But this is typical NBA playoff basketball, 2-4 and 5 seed going at it. But like I said in the beginning, we got the home court advantage. That's why you work for it all year. Got to go and get game seven.
2: Well, if you're coming to Rocket Arena Sunday, you got to bring it. It's got to be brought there like it never has at any point this year. There have been some great games this year, but certainly that's what Kenny Atkinson's counting on in the Cavaliers to help push them through a seventh and deciding game Sunday at a time still to be announced against these Toronto Raptors. Before we get Brad Sellers' thoughts on what the coach just said, we pause for a station identification along the Medical Mutual Cavs Audioverse.
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2: 112-110, Raptors win it on a high-bouncing three-point shot by R.J. Barrett. Still hard to believe it went in. Seen those kind go down before. Not very often, but it went down at the right time for the Raptors and the worst of times for the Cavaliers. A couple of interesting things, Brad. I guess, you know, I saw the replay on the turnover by the Cavs. They're up one. Schroeder gets across the timeline. And it was a good play by the Raptors, as Kenny said. The ball went to Evan. Evan actually had it, but it was the Raptor player came from behind him, and he actually tipped the ball, and it did actually go off of Evan. It really was a good play by the Raptors.
3: Yeah, they made an excellent play on the basketball, and I don't think that, you know, because I told you, everybody got sped up. So I'm not sure if Evan was really expecting to be in a position to catch that ball like that, that Dennis was coming to him. I probably thought Dennis was going to get across the timeline and get fouled. And so, you know, just things happen in this game. It's just amazing the amount of short time it could take to turn something around like we saw today, Mike. Because after he missed that free throw, I was like, oh, we're walking out of here with a win. There's no question we're walking out of here with a win.
2: And I know already, I mean, I've seen already social media questions about the challenge. Kenny said there their philosophy has been to use the challenge early. He said the challenge is you get points at any time.
3: Well,
2: but it'd been nice to have one a couple of plays late.
3: Let me just say this, right? We've been outstanding in challenges all year.
2: Yeah.
3: But this is different.

0: been playing all the time since he got here. He's nowhere to be seen now, right? Because philosophies, situations dictate a change. So more judicious thinking early on. I mean, what were we going to get out of that early on? Even if you want it, it was not going to change the direction of the game. So as we go forward, all these things have to be thought about come Sunday. Because this entire series has been a dogfight. I don't expect any different on Sunday. Right? It's going to come down to who wants it the most. And who has been smart about the way they've gone after and game planned it out.
1: Well, yeah, and I think you could expect the Cavs have been the favorites in this series. Jumped out 2-0. We saw what happened. They had a couple of chances. You know, you go back to that game 4. It was in their hands. More so than it was tonight, really.
2: Yeah.
1: When you think about it. Here they were down almost all night and really played a remarkable fourth quarter. Hold them to 12 and really appeared to be in the driver's seat. Even if you think about it, to the point if you feel like you're in the driver's seat, even when Barrett lets the shot go, Brad, right? Like that thing had no chance. Unbelievable. But that's why they play the games, and the high drama will be as high as it can be on Sunday for Game 7. Hey, tomorrow we want to wish good luck to our official celebration partner, Phantom Fireworks. They are in the Kentucky Derby this Saturday with their horse, the Puma. So good luck to the Puma for our friends at Phantom Fireworks. And there will be some fireworks on Sunday. And hopefully the Cavs are the ones providing them, along with our friends from Phantom Fireworks. Cavs go down today. Oh, boy. It's just hard to fathom how this game ended up in the loss column after the way they had come back. But it did. Toronto 112, Cleveland 110. We'll take a timeout on the Medical Mutual Cavs Audioverse.
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2: 10.9 to go. The Cavaliers turn it over. Toronto down one. They inbounds to Barnes. Barnes into the forecourt against Wade. Barnes into the paint. Out front, Parrish three. No good. It went in. Unbelievable. A huge bounce off the back of the rim, and it fell through. Are you absolutely kidding me?
3: I wish we were, but we're not. It went in. RJ Barrett, he's a young man from Canada. I think he's from Toronto, actually, right? I believe so.
4: Yeah, I think he's from Toronto.

0: So what a night for him, and what a disappointment for the Cavaliers, who now come home for Game 7 on Sunday. Mike Snyder, Brad Sellers, glad to have you with us as we wrap this up. And, boy, the Cavaliers tonight were tied at 32. Cavs had a good start in this game. They were up at 1:30-24, and then it was getting away from them. In fact, it looked like overtime was not even going to be a thought. They were down 10 at the half. They were down 11 to start the fourth quarter. Then Donovan Mitchell got going, and the Cavs kept getting stops. And I think the Raptors got a little fatigued. They were riding their main guys, Scottie Barnes in particular. He hardly ever left the floor. And the Cavs capitalized on that. Closed out the game, though. They still needed an Evan Mobley driving dunk to tie the game with 11 seconds left. Then the Raptors missed the chance to win it. And then we got to the overtime, and the Cavs had that one-point lead, had the ball, and then an alert defensive play by the Raptors deflected a pass from Mobley, knocked it out of his hands, off of Evan, and out of bounds, giving Toronto possession. And then Barrett, with 1.2 seconds to play, hit the three that went straight up over the cylinder, and it came back through the hoop. And that gave the Raptors the lead. Cavs did get one last shot at it, and it wasn't an awful look. Evan Mobley got a pretty good look at it, but his shot was off the front of the rim and no good. And Toronto gets the W to force Game 7. So what are they saying about tonight? Let's hear from their head coach, Darko Rajakovic.
1: Glory to God. That was a fun one, right? Thank God.
2: Obviously, things did not go as you'd hoped in the fourth quarter, but you turned it around in the overtime. What were the conversations like on the bench in overtime to sort of rally your team?
1: It was, we just talked about how fun this is. Well, how much we love the challenge that's ahead of us, how much we love to fight through it, to find the last atom of energy to go out there and fight and to give it all we got and to dig in and to really find the last resources that we have. Really proud of the guys and what they brought there on the court. It was a heck of a fight.
3: Darko, you've obviously never shied away from your confidence in RJ's abilities, but just knowing how important this city is to him, how cool was that moment and for him to knock down that shot?
1: Huge moment. Call me crazy, call me psychic, but I saw this one coming tonight, and I was talking to assistant coaches before the game, and I was planning ATO plays for the end of the game to get RJ in those situations, and I mean, it's surreal, you know, that he made a shot, the way that shot went down. You know, it's awesome. Really happy for RJ and really happy that he brought this win to Toronto.
4: Hey, Darko, obviously Scotty played, I think, 48 minutes, and it looked like towards the end, a lot of the expended energy was to save things defensively. How does it speak to your team that you have a star that will give it on that end and give other guys the opportunity, like you said, ATOs for RJ to close it out on offense?
1: He is, Scotty is going to do whatever it takes to win, you know, and he's such a selfless guy in a sense that he's going to do whatever it takes. He's going to take the hardest challenge on defensive end to guard, to rebound, to push the ball in transition, and all he wants to do is to win, and he trusts his teammates. That play there really showed when he kicked out the ball back to RJ, and that shows how much he trusted his teammates and what kind of leader he is.
5: You say you knew RJ would hit a big shot, but as that ball is hanging in the air, what's going through your mind? What are you thinking?
1: Oh, man, I know it was a half of a second, but it looked like eternity over there, to be honest with you. And I was just like hoping for him, for this city, for everybody, for all the players that it's going to drop down. And thank God it did.
6: Hi, Darko. Before the game, you spoke about, you know, you're not expecting one player to maybe replicate the impact of a Brandon Ingram, the loss of a Brandon Ingram, but Jacoby did a pretty good job of that today. Can you speak to maybe what he's meant for this team and what it means to, you know, see him play that well in a moment like this?
1: Jacoby Walter is a case study in itself. He is the guy, if he plays 5 minutes, 35 minutes or he doesn't play any minutes, he is the same guy, same approach, same professional preparation for every single game. He's going to put everything he's got to help the team win. And him ending the game with 24 points and making some huge plays down the stretch for us. Really proud of him, really happy for him, really blessed to have him on our team.
0: Yeah, Jacoby Walter's a name that we should look at from Toronto because, you know, they didn't have Brandon Ingram. And this young man played 43 minutes. He had 24 points, and he was big for them. The Raptors have really gotten some great play out of their kids as Colin Murray Boyle, again, another strong performance. The Cavaliers just could not solve it in Canada. And now they're counting on getting it done at Rocket Arena on Sunday. Brad Sellers, have you... That shot, what kind of a spin for R.J. Barrett to have a shot? I've seen that shot go before.
7: That's all it was.
0: That's it, huh?
7: It off the back of the iron and went up. I mean, nobody knew. I mean, that's just, but, you know, those things can happen. You shoot the ball, anything can happen. 50% in, 50% out. So, no spin, no nothing. I mean, he didn't call it. It wasn't supposed to be that way. He was going straight in. He was off to the left. Hit the back of the iron, and that thing just went straight up in the air. And if you saw the picture on top, Donovan looking up, everybody's looking up and watching this thing. They didn't even think it was going down.
0: Yeah.
7: So, I mean, that's just what it is. But I'll go back to your comment about Jacoby Walter, giving him 24 and playing well the last couple of games. It's now an ample opportunity for somebody to step up here. And that's what Jacoby Walter has done. That's what Colin Murray Boyles has done. They've stepped up for Toronto, right? Evan Mobley stepped up majorly tonight.
0: He was really good tonight.
7: He was really, really good tonight.
0: Yes, he was.
7: Best player by far for us. Was it 26 and 14? And then he was just about taking every defensive rebound coming his way.
0: Mm-hmm.
7: So, and, you know, that's the kind of performance we're going to need on Sunday, right? He's got to follow that up with a Sunday performance. And we've got to just continue to get better here. We got 48 minutes, Mike, on Sunday. To determine if you're going on vacation or you're going on to the second round on Tuesday.
0: Yeah, the Cavaliers, you look at this, Kenny talks about the possession game. The Cavs had out-rebounded them 52-38. Second chance points, Cavs 22, Raptors 10. So that's certainly, now fast break points, you know the Raptors are going to get theirs. There was 20-6 in their favor. But you get back to it, Brad, and you've talked about it forever. And I know over the years, just talking playoff basketball, value every possession.
7: Yeah.
0: And the Cavaliers in the games in Canada, now I believe now in three games committed 58 turnovers. Today 18, resulting in 25 points. Because when you turn it over, you
7: can't win like
0: you
7: that.
0: You can't get back and stop, right?
7: You can't win like that. You have to value the possessions, take care of the basketball. And the other thing I say that then you have to go down on the other end of the court, Mike, and execute your offense. Now I think sometimes we get too stagnant here. Out front, looking, probing. Sometimes you just got to get to the action quick. You got to get to it quick because you have to put them on their heels, right? We're allowing them to set their defense every time, and now we got to go through five guys to get to what we want, right? So we're working for every one of our points. I don't think, did we even get a breakout layup today? I don't think so.
0: Yeah, we had to. Well, they had us down for, fast break, six points. There was hardly any,
7: hardly any
0: easy points.
7: That makes it a difficult grind. Now, go on the, what did they get on breakouts? Let's see.
0: 20.
7: 20.
0: 20 to 6.
7: Come on now. It's a fifth of the points, right?
0: Right.
7: A fifth of the points. And so you got to make it easier on yourself. And I tell you, sometimes when you play quicker, not recklessly quick, but quicker, it puts them on their heels defensively because they don't know what you're going to do. But if we allow me to measure and set up and we keep running screen and high screen up top every time, they're just setting the defense on you. And our guys better be super special. It's hard to play that way. And so we've got time here because we have to do something Sunday that they're not expecting us to do.
0: Like in game five with Schroeder.
7: Yep. Yeah. Something different because they really have not changed. They've stayed with that same lurking defense because they talked about it during the game, during the game today. That same lurking defense where they're sitting out here waiting on Harden and Mitchell to make a move, and they have not deviated from that. What can we do on Sunday that allows us some, gives us a chance for some separation?
0: Well put. During the regular season, the Cavs and Monsters teamed up with Tito's Handmade Vodka to support Assists for a Cause. With over 2,500 combined assists, Tito's donated $25,000 to the Chagrin River Watershed Partners to support wildlife, stream, and wetland restoration and stronger community connections. In overtime, Raptors 112, Cavs 110. 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
3: Mitchell holding the ball at the base of the center circle. Cavs stagnant. Mitchell finds Mobley. Pow! In two hands. Mobley snuck his way to the rim. Mitchell found him. And Mobley with a rim record makes it 100-97. 3.5 left here in Toronto. Barnes running on fumes. Barnes had it ripped away by Mobley. Gave it off to Mitchell. Mitchell running the lane into the paint. Mitchell put it up and good. Evan Mobley with arms like snakes, with the steal and the feed to Mitchell, and Donovan with 22, 11 in the fourth. Lead back to four at 103-99 with under 2 minutes to go. This place roaring. Harden into the paint. Left corner Mobley. Evan three. Got it! Evan Mobley. Wyatt's the crowd. It's the three ball right in front of the Cavalier bench. And it's a one-point game.
4: Cavaliers do lose this game in overtime, though. Boy, a lot of stuff went on down the stretch. The Cavs, late play against in Toronto. Two times now where they just did not get it done when it counted down the stretch. And the Raptors get a miracle shot to win it and now force a Game 7 in Cleveland. There will be a Game 7 in Detroit on Sunday as well, as the Pistons rallied from 24 down and beat Orlando 93-79. The Orlando Magic, with a playoff record for futility, went a stretch of missing 23 consecutive shots, and Detroit came back to win. So Detroit, Orlando, Game 7 Sunday in Detroit, and the Cavs at home against the Raptors, Game 7 Sunday. The winners Sunday in those two games will meet in the next round of the playoffs. Looks like the Lakers are going to advance to the next round to meet the Thunder. They are blowing out Houston right now, 60-37 in the third quarter. Up next, we'll hear from James Harden on what happened in Toronto tonight to the Cavs. That's after this timeout on the Medical Mutual Cavs Audioverse.
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1: Schroeder lofts to Mobley, left of the lane. Mobley, heavy traffic, spinning on the baseline. Flipped it up and in. Oh, Evan Mobley, like he was at dance school. How about the footwork there? Makes it 30-24. Cavaliers by 6.
2: And that is the most colorful call of the game, brought to you by Sherwin-Williams. Cavs fall 112-110. That was a rough one the way it went down tonight in Canada, but we've got a Game 7 coming up. James Harden came close to a triple-double tonight as he had, let's get the final numbers. He had 16 points, he had 9 rebounds, and 9 assists. Played 44 minutes as the Cavaliers fall by 2 in OT. Let's hear what he has to say.
3: A little frustrated, but nothing you can do about it. Go back home, play one game, and win.
4: What's the, I guess, most frustrating part about it?
3: The loss. Like having chances to win and not winning.
4: Obviously, next up is a Game 7. How do you fight through some of those frustrations?
3: I'm frustrated for 5 minutes. Game, one more game. Like, can't dwell on it too long.
5: For players that obviously you played in a few of these,
3: yeah.
5: What's your mentality in them, and what
3: same thing we've been doing all year long, just one game at home. You know, when we look at it as a Game 7, just you get an opportunity to go out there and play at home and win a game.
6: How much does that add to the frustration when you lose on a shot like Barrett's?
3: That's what's, you know, we've seen that this year, we've seen that last year, Tyrese Halliburton. It's part of the game. You know, usually the ball goes off the rim, we win a game, but didn't win in. So, you know, we get an opportunity to play another game at home.
7: What was your reaction when they overturned that to an offensive foul against the other on the screen?
3: None.
8: James, you guys held them to 12 points in the fourth quarter after they were having a good offensive game in the first three. What changed defensively for you guys?
3: Our mindset, our willingness to guard. I think we did an unbelievable job in that fourth quarter and overtime, actually guarding the basketball and helping each other out. So we just carried it over for, you know, a full game, and, you know, we'll live with the results.
8: Why do you think it took until the fourth quarter for that mindset to shift?
3: That's a great question. I can tell the guys that, like, in order for us to be elite, you know, even past this round, you know, the elite teams are consistent with it, and we got to be consistent. We show signs of it, but, you know, we do it for a full game. You know, no matter if we're making shots or missing shots, we'll live with this also. We got another chance in a few days.
8: What were you guys trying to get to on the final possession where Evan's shot hit from the rim?
3: Just some misdirection, some screen slips. Just trying to create, some confusion so we can get an open shot. They did a good job, and I think Evan popped in. He had a good look, short room.
7: What do you make of the way Evan played tonight?
3: Played great, aggressive. On both ends of the ball. I think our entire team is, you know, so we just got to clean up some things. And, you know, this is a punches are being thrown. You know, it's nothing that, you know, basically they're throwing at us, we've thrown at them. So it's a matter of going out there and doing the things that's necessary for, you know, to win the game.
7: What does go through your mind when you think about Game 7 and the magnitude of it?
3: Say again?
7: What does go through your mind when you think about a Game 7 and the magnitude of it?
3: Nothing. It's one game. That's for you guys to amp it up and, you know, call it a Game 7 or whatever. Like, it's one game. I mean, we have an opportunity at home to play one game at home and move forward.
9: Going back to that defensive mindset, could you feel them wearing down a little in the fourth and the other
3: quarter? Yeah. Like, both teams are fighting, you know, fighting, like, literally fighting. So I think they just get a little bit more by a tad bit. Watch some film, see what we can do better. You know, I think we did a good job. 8 minutes, midway in that fourth quarter on. So watch some film and see how we played and pick up that same intensity.
5: With you and Donovan being the superstars of the team, is there extra on you guys in the Game 7 to put
3: nah,
5: the cake?
3: Like, nah, because even like tonight, like we, like I don't think Donovan offensively played well. Like I didn't play well. I don't think it's about that. Like, you know, the best players or stars aren't going to score 30 every game. I think for us, it's, you know, doing the things that's necessary for us to win. rebounding the basketball, making the right plays once we touch the paint. They do a really good job of once we get in the paint, they just swarm to the basketball. So kick out, you know, and we made some shots. And so just doing the making the right play over and over and over is our job. And, you know, good things will happen from that.
6: As a leader, how do you make sure your teammates get over the heartbreak and frustration of tonight?
3: It's okay. We lost game four, similar. Like, we should have won that game too, but can't do it on it. Watch film, get better, and be ready to go. It's simple. Like, can't look back at it.
4: Do you feel like that's part of your job is to keep the team level-headed like that?
3: Yeah. I mean, this is the playoffs. Like, you can't. Great things happen, whether they're on your side or not on your side. You know, tonight they weren't on our side. So that's why we always even tell the guys, just be even keel. Like, never get too high, never get too low. Like, focus on what your job is. And mentally strong, physically strong, and go out there and just compete. And like I said, we do the things necessary to win the game. We live with the results.
2: All right, James Harden, keeping an even keel, Brad.
0: I got to give him credit, right? Because you sitting here in a locker room, you're already despondent. Number of people around you asking you 1,000 questions, right? You know, listen, he stood there and took it and said, okay, here's the story. His focus always came back to coming back on Sunday. It's one game. Anything can happen, right? Talk to me after Sunday. That's the response. Talk to me after Sunday, right? Then we'll address your questions. Because they're going to go this way or that way after Sunday, right? Don't talk to me on Friday night. You're going to do you no good, right? This is over. We're going on a plane back to Cleveland.
2: Yeah.
0: Let's get back here Sunday. And then Sunday at whatever time, was it 30 minutes after the game is the rule? When the locker rooms open up for the press to walk in? We will, and well, they don't even do that anymore. You got to come down to the room, right? They used to open up the floodgate for them to come in there. But the point is this. Friday night does nothing. We're coming back to Cleveland. Sunday is when you want to ask your questions. And I hopefully be standing on the right side of the question. Like, I told you what is going to talk to me about Tuesday. This is simple. I got one more. I got 48 minutes left. This is it.
2: Well, I don't know if this makes anyone feel any better, but the Cavaliers, according to the odds makers, are 7.5-point favorites to win on Sunday. So, whatever that means.
0: Yeah. I'm not a subscriber to that.
2: I hope they're right.
0: Let me just say what I'm subscribed to about when I was a player. When you walk out there to jump circle, and I look at everybody's face. You can tell who's scared. Mm-hmm. Yes, you can. You can tell who really don't want to be here. You'll see it early on. That's when I'll know what I'm dealing with.
2: Well, all will be revealed on Sunday. We still don't have a game time for that. The Cavaliers will be playing. We'll probably get it by the end of the night. I think we're waiting on that Lakers game. Looks like the Lakers are going to win. But we know the Cavs will play Sunday at Rocket Arena. Game 7 against the Raptors. Mr. Mayor, I will see you then.
0: I'll be ready, willing, and able. I'll see you then.
2: We'll be here. We thank Kurt McLaughlin, Marty Allen. They put it all together. The Cavaliers go down. The postgame show presented in part by Sherwin-Williams, the official paint and coatings partner of the Cleveland Cavaliers. And again, Game 7 will be Sunday at Rocket Arena. What a way to go down tonight, though, with that shot. I'm going to see that. I'm going to try to put it out of my mind. But Barrett's shot went down, and the Cavs fall. For Brad Sellers, this is Mike Snyder. That final in Game 6 in overtime, Raptors 112, Cavs 110. Have a good night on the Medical Mutual Cavs Audioverse.
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0: It's Buzzard Radio, 100.7 WMMS. I'm Tony. Thanks for hanging out. At Radio on the Tonys, where you find me on the socials. I saw this. You know, it's the second day of May. Oh, what is there to do in May? What's going on in May? Okay, well, there's a couple of things to look forward to in May, especially if you're a sports fan. NHL, NBA playoffs roll on. Kentucky Derby is later on today. Then you got the Preakness on the 16th. Golfers, you got a big one. PGA Championship starts on the 14th. Tennis fans, French Open starts on the 18th, and the Indy 500 is on the 24th. Okay. All right. You know, seems like it could be a pretty big one, you know, one of those kind of a deal. You know, you also have Cinco de Mayo on Taco Tuesday this year. So there you go. All right. So now you can celebrate, have your Taco Tuesday on Cinco de Mayo, you know, just as the ancestors would have wanted us to do.
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0: 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A new study asked Americans to name the top word that described 2026 so far. So what do you think the number one answer for 2026? Describe 2026 in one word. Number one, stressful, followed by challenging. Those were the top two words to describe 2026 so far. There are some things you can do to combat this feeling of stress, being overwhelmed. They say take a walk, limit the news alerts. I suggest just turning off talk or cable news. Get rid of cable news. All of a sudden, you'll feel a lot better. Listen to music. Spending time with friends, they say, makes a real difference.
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I know we're stuck in kind of a cruddy weather pattern right now. Like, we thought, like, hey, we're almost to summer. This is kind of nice. And now it feels like March again. We got the summer concert series to look forward to. Black Crowes are going to be out at Blossom on June the 10th. Hopefully, it'll be above 40 degrees when we get to, you know, June. You can win your way into that show. 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

0: 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I'm Tony. It's hard to imagine us Earthlings making it to Mars and back in one piece, but some people would sign up in a heartbeat. And not just because it would put them out of range of those pesky group family text messages you're on. A few days ago, European Space Agency launched a new experiment in Germany to study how humans cope in social isolation and emulate parts of potential future Mars missions. So there's six participants in this thing. They have voluntarily entered a sealed, simulated space station and will not be allowed out until August. Conditions are highly controlled and structured. They got a daily schedule of experiments. If you think you'd be interested in this, here's some of the rules they got to follow. You got to do regular blood tests. Can't communicate or make eye contact with medics or any other officials. You get instructions and routines through short audio briefings. You must exercise for an hour every day. You can only shower for 5 minutes twice a week, which for some people would actually be more than what they do. You got limited clothing and laundry facilities. You can only eat rationed prepackaged space style food. No fresh fruits or veggies or Chick-fil-A. 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Tea and coffee, very limited. You're allowed a 1 2-hour video call with family once a week. 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

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I'm Tony. Thanks for the hang. Guardians baseball coming your way this afternoon as the Guardians are out in, I think, Sacramento? Is that where the A's are playing now? They're playing the A's out in California somewhere. 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

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My name's Tony. Thanks for hanging out this morning. If you're listening on the iHeartRadio app, one, thank you. We appreciate that. Two, you can let us know what you think of the music we play here on the Buzzard by utilizing little thumbs up and thumbs down. And let us know what you think of this one. It's the latest from The Warning. It's Kerosene on the Buzzard.

0: The warning on Buzzard Radio 100.7 WMMS. I'm Tony. So recently we heard that the cast of Friends still makes about $20 million a year in residuals. Well, Jodi Sweetin, you may remember her. She was the middle child on the show Full House. She recently got a residual check, and that show was on forever. That show was on in syndication forever, and then they rebooted it. Right? Jodi Sweetin, she got a residual check for her 8 years on the original Full House. It was for 1 cent. Uh-huh. 1 cent. 1 cent. Jodi says there's no syndication anymore because it's all streaming. Who gets paid for that? Nobody gets paid for that. The money was a little better a few decades ago, but it was never a reliable source of income for her, saying you don't know how much it's going to be or how often the show's going to run. Sometimes you're like, oh, cool, that was nice. And then sometimes you're like, oh, all right, well, that was a nice dinner out. So Friends still making bank. Probably because they negotiated that syndication deal and the Full House cast didn't.
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0: Nirvana, Buzzard Radio, 100.7 WMMS. My name's Tony. Thanks for hanging out. There's a grandmother on TikTok. She's gone viral for her, well, what some people are saying is a hot take, that it is a grandparent's responsibility to butt in and help with the parenting duties. She says this is not the time for grandparents to prioritize their time. Here she is making her case.
1: I think it's always the grandparents' responsibility. I think it's the grandparents' responsibility to always reach out, to be the ones saying, well, can we help with this? Can we come and visit? Can we take them there? And I don't think kids should be the ones, your children shouldn't be the ones that need to sort of facilitate that relationship. It's up to the grandparents to do that. If grandparents are coming back with things like, well, it's our time now, it's your time to be with your grandchildren and to help in every way you can.
0: I don't understand why that's a hot take. I mean, honestly, my in-laws are like, hey, can we take the kids this weekend? They ask all the time to do stuff with the kids. And it's like, yeah, go ahead. Well, you want to take them. Like, I'm not going to reach out to you unless we need something. Like, hey, are you available to dot, dot, dot, dot, dot? But you want to see them, you pick up the phone.
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Your Cleveland Guardians are out on the West Coast. They're taking on the A's somewhere out in California because they're not in Oakland anymore. They're not in Los Angeles. I think they're in Sacramento. But they're going to be in Las Vegas eventually. Guardians A's coming up later this afternoon. 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

0: 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I'm Tony. 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You unlock your phone, right? You type in your little passcode there, whatever you got there. You're on. 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

0: 60s on Buzzard Radio, 100.7 WMMS. I'm Tony. I'm convinced the Florida sun melts your brain because what sane person would do this? Florida woman has earned the reputation as public enemy number two by terrorizing her neighborhood with a week-long poop-tossing spree. Her name is Alexis. She was arrested on Tuesday, charges of criminal mischief, after she was linked to incidents in which humans' feces was tossed into yards and spread on houses, mailboxes, and cars. Police said a detective witnessed the 50-year-old, she's 50, she knows better, defecating in the front yard of her home before being placed under arrest in connection with the vehicle incident. There's a woman who says her family contacted the authorities after finding feces smeared along the driver's side of her husband's work van. Yeah, that would be the reason I'm not going to work today. Why can't you come in? There's poo on my car, and it's not bird poo. They reviewed surveillance video because you're on camera everywhere now, and it showed this woman. She was caught in the act. The woman who had her car pooped on was like, my husband texted me that his work van is full of feces, and I was like, what do you mean? And he was like, yeah, there's poop on my van, and I just couldn't believe it. Once again, proving that the Florida sun does something to your brain, and you just turn into a crazy person.
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Guardians baseball coming your way this afternoon as your Cleveland Guardians take on the A's out in California. 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

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My name's Tony. Thanks for hanging out. The Foo Fighters, they got a new album out. It's called Your Favorite Toy. This song is also called Your Favorite Toy. It's on the Buzzard.

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My name's Tony. Thanks for the hang. The Strokes are coming to Blossom on June 19th. 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

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I'm Tony. Guardians baseball coming your way this afternoon. Guardians are out in California taking on the Athletics because, well, that's a team that doesn't have an official home yet until their stadium's built out in Vegas. 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

0: Buzzard Radio, 100.7 WMMS. My name's Tony. Thanks for hanging out. Later on this afternoon, we got Guardians baseball for you coming up on the Buzzard as the Guardians are out west. They're actually in Sacramento taking on a team that technically doesn't have like a home because the A's, well, they left Oakland, but they don't have the stadium built in Las Vegas yet. So they're playing at a AAA ballpark in Sacramento. But they're not the Sacramento A's. Don't call them that. They're just the A's. Anyway, Guardians and A's coming up at 4:05 this afternoon. 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
22: 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Who were they? What made them so notorious? How did the internet, or sometimes the algorithm, choose them? And what does a person do when they're suddenly confronted with more attention than the human psyche can handle? Take The Dress, a story that went uber viral in early 2015 in spite of being, well, kind of a boring optical illusion. A mother of the bride in Scotland took a picture of a dress she was thinking about wearing to her daughter's wedding. But she saw the dress as blue with black lace, and her daughter saw it as white with gold lace. One BuzzFeed post later, every single person on the internet was talking about the dress. But to me, The Dress is a story about the last couple of months when the internet was still sort of fun. It was shortly before the stories that spread across the internet stopped being driven by exploited millennials with useless arts degrees and started being decided by algorithms hell-bent on growing internet usership at all costs. And on a long enough timeline, the story of The Dress is one entangled with abuse and media exploitation. Internet history is a tricky thing to be invested in. 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

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Good morning, Cleveland. I hope the weekend is off to a great start. Started last night, right, for a lot of you, 5 o'clock maybe? Go out there, throw a few back, get warmed up and ready to go as we head into May and hopefully the summer. That's when the good times start to roll. That's my hope anyway. It's one of those things, you know, you get a little back and forth weather-wise for the next month or so. And then, hopefully.

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Weezer's on the way. Candlebox coming up after this.

If you don't have that Candlebox album, get it. 100.7 WMMS Buzzard Radio. It's great for doing it. It's great for the sexy soundtrack. I don't know what it is. The album was created so the songs flow quite nicely in a nice rhythm for the making of The Sweet Love. I'm not a fan of Weezer at all, but I am a huge fan of this song. It's one of my favorites. It's funny how that can happen. Beverly Hills.

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Not sure if you're a Friends fan. I know a lot of people kind of poop on that show. I enjoyed it. I've seen it from start to finish more than once. I just like Friends. I don't know. It must be an age thing. The show really hit when I was about 23 years old, and I don't know. I bonded with it, to be honest. But I was amazed to find out the cast members of Friends still making $20 million a year in residuals. $20 million a year. Holy crap. I remember when they made, I think it was $1 million an episode each. They stood up. They said, listen, you're giving it to all of us or we're all walking. They started off making $22,000 a show. Still good, especially in the 90s. And then the show just took off and they said, we want $1 million. And we we all want $1 million or we all leave. Stood together, made it happen. It's rare you get people willing to do that. So you got to tip your hat. But $20 million a year in residuals. Holy crap.

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1: 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I never f***ing win.
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22: I'm Julian Edelman. 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

0: 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It's Doug. Good morning. Ozempic penis is real. It's real, except not really real. It's just like when you lose weight and all of a sudden everything looks bigger because you look smaller. But I guess that's half the battle. You definitely want to be in a relationship when you take the Ozempic so they think it got bigger too. It's not going to work if you just, you know, show up and that's the first time they see it. You can't say, no, here's a picture of the old one. I swear to God, it's bigger. But I guess when you lose the weight, it shows more of that. The thing that's funny with Ozempic is they're finding, you know, as people are using it, not just for the diabetes stuff, but for the weight loss, that it curbs your appetites for other things as well. Alcohol is one of them. Cigarettes, they say, it can help with. But also sex. So all of a sudden, you have this new-looking, you know, gun in your holster, and you don't want to use it, which is weird. But if you're in the market, at least there's another upside.
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0: Not sure what to do. I text my kid, 100.7 WMMS, and he never responds. He never acknowledges that he got it ever. And it's gotten to a point where I'm thinking about putting the phone, even though I paid for it, into like a sock and then smashing it in front of him onto the front steps of the house. Maybe when his friends are over, something like that. Is it weird that, you know, as a parent, you're so angry at the same things you did to your folks? I guess it's payback to some extent. But I'm thinking of doing that. You know, I want to make it, you know, embarrassing and a little scary, I guess. So I might have to do that. I know it's an $800 phone, whatever. It still feels like it would be worth it. Even if it were the highest model. What is that, like $1,400? I still think smashing it with a hammer, something like that. I'm working on it right now. We'll figure it out.
1: We got stuff. You want stuff. 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
19: Hey there, I'm Jason Alexander, and this is my dear friend, Peter Tilden.
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It's Lenny Kravitz now. I'm out. We got the Rover Rewind up next. I'll see you next week.

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1: Charlie's at the airport, I assume, heading back to Cleveland, I think. And Mr. Jeffrey Allen the Rogue seems to be missing in action. Is he there? Where is he?
2: I haven't seen him. I didn't even hear his car roll in.
1: Huh. I have no idea where this guy is. All right. Doogie, have you heard anything?
3: I have not, Rover. Nothing.
1: Interesting. I know that, as far as I know, Charlie is at the airport, I think, making his way back. I got a notification saying, oh, you can check out of your hotel room. I guess he doesn't. I don't really check out either. I just kind of leave.
3: Yeah.
1: Do you guys check out of hotel rooms?
3: No.
4: My wife likes to return the card and everything. It's like, you don't have to do all that stuff.
1: Yeah, well, they just throw that out, I think. I mean, maybe they reuse it. But,
2: I do when I'm out because I'll order food. And so I like to check the bill.
4: Speaking of checking in.
1: Mm-hmm. Oh, there he is. Oh, how are you?
5: Oh, yeah, just a little bit delayed. I had to stop and
2: smell sweaty.
1: Did you run?
3: You were delayed. What? Finish that.
5: Yeah, I was a little bit delayed getting here. I had to throw some air in my one tire and get a little gas, so I wouldn't run out on the way here. So I didn't have to call anybody. So
1: why is your voice so high right now?
5: And I had to take an emergency Wiz Khalifa.
4: He blew up the tire with his mouth.
5: No, I did not. Snitz. Nice try, dude. And also, I had to take an emergency Wiz Khalifa, so I wouldn't have to bail in the middle of a segment.
1: Oh, good. Okay. All right. Wow.
5: So I do apologize for being a few minutes late.
1: What happened? What tire did you have to inflate?
5: It's the front passenger tire. I got a slow leak in it, so at some point I gotta get a replacement. Or at least find a way to get new tires on the car, but I still have to get my power steering fixed.
1: I thought you got new tires.
5: No, I haven't gotten new tires on that car yet. Not brand new ones.
1: See if I
5: just get that tire plugged.
1: I think he just keeps putting like junkyard tires on this car, and then they last for 2 months,
5: Or I wind up running over something and not realizing it, because that's usually the case.
1: You think it's a slow leak going on? How do you know? Are those tire pressure sensors working?
5: I'll get an indicator on my dashboard at my and then I hit a button and it shows which tire I have to inflate or have to add air to. So I have that.
1: All right,
5: my car has that feature.
1: All right. Well, what were you down to? What was your pressure down to?
5: 11 pounds.
3: Whoa.
1: Ooh, that's nothing.
3: A flat tire.
5: Yeah. So
1: when you looked at it, did it look flat? I mean, at 11
5: it was
1: pounds,
5: it was kind of dark, so I couldn't really get a good look at it. But when I got to the tire pump, which is less than a block from my house, that's how flat it was. It's like, oh crap, bring air in this damn thing.
1: What do you inflate it up to?
5: About 40 pounds, which is what the
1: 40.
5: Okay. Yeah, which is
1: that's
5: what the
1: recommended.
5: That's what it says on the tire. Inflate to up to 40 to 45 pounds.
3: 45. Wow. Mine's like 36, 37.
1: Hmm. All right.
5: Because I was in such a hurry, dude. Yeah, I inflated it up to 37. Okay.
1: Oh, so you didn't wait? You didn't go all the way up to 40 or 45?
5: No, but it's sufficient.
4: 37. Because
5: that light went off. The tire pressure sensor light went off. So on my dashboard.
1: Did you have to pay for the tire pump?
5: Most gas stations will charge for air, but the particular one I go to, no, the air's free.
1: Okay.
3: Did a dinger go off when you pump it? Usually,
5: it stops automatically when you get up to the correct when you get up to the pressure you set it at.
3: So it's not 45.
5: I set it at 37.
1: Now, why would you do that as opposed to 40, which they recommend? Why stop short by 3 psi?
5: I figure 3 pounds wouldn't make a difference.
1: That's very interesting to me. I like this logic. So you have a slow leak, so you decide, let's underinflate rather than overinflate.
5: Well, the last thing I want to do is blow the tire while inflate, because I've heard stories of people that happening to people. You overinflate the tire and the tire blows up. Right.
1: So is that why you don't? You're afraid the tire is going to blow up? Is that why you decided to go a little bit?
5: It's never happened to me, but I just don't want to take that chance.
3: Mine is overinflated because when it was cold out and I went and I put air in it. So mine's supposed to be 36, 37, and right now it's sitting at 39 because it was like below zero temperature when I did it. So now when it gets warmer, it
5: yeah, that's my understanding is that the air inside your tire fluctuates with the temperature, outside temperature.
3: So mine is over.
1: All right. Well,
5: the main Jeffrey thing is I got here it? And
1: you got here. That is safely. That's right. Yes.
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2: Oh man. All right. So let's get everyone to come in here and spin, and then come on in, guys. Do you want to give me a wireless one, douche, and then I'll turn it on for you, or whatever one you're going to be using. Just... All right. Now. Again, Jeffrey, I'm assuming you have a lot to contribute, a lot of the pubic hair. Have you started shaving? Have you used the clippers yet? Have you filled up a container yet? What's that?
3: Nobody's given us any clippers right now.
2: Oh, okay. All right.
4: No.
2: Here you go, Charlie.
5: There you go.
2: All right. So this wheel spins. It's you got to put a little muscle.
1: Two in a row. Yeah.
6: What's it land on?
1: Rubber twice in a row.
4: Two test ones. Crystal. Okay. All right. Cool.
2: All right. Would everyone want to do just a test spin so you get a handle on how the wheel spins?
4: There you go.
2: Put some muscle into that. Okay.
4: Doogie
2: he landed on Doogie.
6: Oh,
2: all right. Crystal's going to do a test spin here.
4: I'll use my one hand to hold this so it's stable.
2: Okay. Okay. All right. Who's up first? Charlie's going to spin the wheel first. Whose pubes does it land on? Harry Potter challenge.
4: Okay. Well, we'll find out if what I think is going to happen happens. It'd be pretty cool.
2: All right. If you get your own, you can.
3: You spin again.
2: You spin again if you get your own. No.
3: That's
2: before it even stopped, you have to spin again if you get your own.
6: You're not allowed to get your own.
2: You're not allowed to get your own.
3: Move the mic for a second. You can get it in a second. You're screwing up my thing.
6: Shut up.
2: Ooh.
3: Crystal pubes.
2: Crystal. Okay, so Charlie's going to be smoking crystal pubes. What few there might
4: be.
2: That's
4: not good.
2: Why is that?
6: There's not a lot.
7: Yeah.
4: Because there's not a lot.
2: Oh, it's going to be filled up with JLR pubes. Oh. I thought you were being very offensive. I was like, they're so gross. He's got crabs or something.
4: Probably the pubes I'd want to smoke on the show are crystals, I'm guessing.
2: The cleanest, you believe?
4: I'm trying to think of whose pubes I'd want to smoke. Who would you want to get? I'm guessing crystal, right?
6: Snits.
1: Yeah, mine are lovely.
6: Yeah, they're probably all
2: vegan pubes.
4: Vegan pubes.
2: He uses that weird like vegan soap and stuff. Yeah, I mean
1: it's Dr. Squatch.
2: Yeah. All right, Jeffrey, go ahead and spin the wheel.
3: Doogie pubes.
6: Mother F.
2: Ooh.
3: Oh, look at the smile on his face. Oh, my God. The biggest smile. This is the first time we've seen him smile in like 3 months.
2: Jeffrey, what's going through your head?
8: It'll be interesting because, I mean, I'm not sure exactly what she's got going on down there.
6: You're going to find out.
8: Everything. So we'll see what happens.
4: What do we fill up with his?
6: Yeah. Can he put his own or does he have to spin again and do a mixture?
2: I don't think he can put his own. I'll just have to maybe
6: spin
2: whatever
6: again?
2: We have left over. Snitch should have a lot, right? Because he doesn't trim. Like, I keep mine very,
8: I don't manscape either, so.
2: No, yeah. Okay. So you and Snitch are going to be the biggest contributors to this.
6: So Snitch will be
2: exactly. Okay. Yeah.
6: All right.
2: All right, Crystal, come on over. Spin the wheel of pubes.
7: I want Rover. I feel like he probably showers 3 times a day.
4: Charlie pubes. Give me those clippers right now.
2: Let me see. I think the clippers are in my office. They're plug-in kind.
4: Should I just shave in there?
6: There's a camera.
2: You have the wireless. I have some green wireless ones you can use in there.
4: Should I just shave in there?
6: There's a camera, remember? Yes. Yeah.
4: I'll just do it.
6: Do you have your cup?
2: Just turn your back to the camera.
4: Where's the cup?
2: It should be in there, labeled with your name.
6: Or on the counter right there.
4: Oh, the counter.
2: All right. Charlie. Oh, he can still hear us.
6: Yeah, he can still hear us.
2: Yeah. Okay, all right. Okay. So maybe we'll all go in there.
4: All right.
2: I'll go in there and shave now.
4: Okay, I'm just going to, all right, get my sample here.
2: I provided a little bit during the break, but then I ran out of time because I'm so trimmed up that it's going to require some... I was trying to do it with one hand because I'm trying to get it to go into the container. Now things have to be moved around a little bit to get.
6: I'm going
2: to
6: go.
7: An adequate amount.
6: Mike.
2: That's right.
7: An adequate amount.
2: Yes.
6: I'm going to go.
2: You're going to go? Where are you going?
6: In a sales closet. Oh.
1: He's getting too much enjoyment out of this right now.
3: It's been a while.
2: Oh, no. When was the last time you trimmed up, Charlie?
3: To be honest, it's been a very long time.
2: So you have a lot to contribute.
3: Oh, yeah, I have a good amount.
1: Oh.
3: Oh, wow.
2: Oh.
0: Oh, they're getting everywhere, though.
1: Just the smell of burnt hair.
0: I
1: just,
0: your office. I can't believe this. You want this done in your office?
2: No, I don't want it done in my office, but I'm sure he's probably facing the camera, too, like on purpose.
1: And I'm sure he's doing a lovely job of keeping it contained and not getting it everywhere.
2: Oh,
1: sure.
2: Yeah, I'm sure.
5: I'm dropping my pants.
2: Oh, Doogie's also on a wireless.
1: Are there two? You got two clippers?
2: Yes.
5: I have scissors.
0: What? Oh my God, you're that long?
5: Oh my God, I don't have anything.
1: That's scary. I would never put scissors.
2: What are you talking about? Why would you use scissors as opposed to the clippers?
5: Because I don't have anything. It's not braided, you.
2: Scissors?
1: She's going to donate it to a child.
5: Very funny, Krista.
2: Do you not know how to use clippers? Because nobody would use scissors to do this. That's very dangerous. You cut yourself down.
1: Oh,
2: there.
1: Yeah.
0: Oh. Unless you have super long pubes.
5: I don't have anything.
0: Why would you use scissors?
1: He's still buzzing in there.
0: Well, I can't make it even. I can't have sideburns.
2: Oh, my God. How much is he?
1: Yeah, how much is he donating?
5: Snitz, are you cutting?
9: What? No, not right now.
2: Snitz hasn't.
9: Nobody pulled my name.
5: I'm going to need some of your fluff.
1: But Jeffrey's going to need some of your fluff for his.
8: Oh, I don't know. I might have.
2: Did anyone get me?
8: Decent amount.
1: No.
2: Oh, okay. All right. So then I'm not even. I don't need to worry about
5: it. You can throw Rover's pubes in mine.
0: Okay.
5: Oh my God, I don't. Have...
1: Jeffrey, your dream. You could smoke Rover and Doogie's pubes.
2: You need the clippers.
5: I don't have anything.
2: I have clippers here.
5: I'm telling you, I don't have any hair on my cooter.
1: Did you just get wax?
2: I
5: just shave it.
2: I don't believe her because
5: it's all
2: she hasn't been laid in.
5: So what?
2: 13 years. I just don't believe you're maintaining down there.
5: I don't care what you believe.
2: All right. So let's see. Did anyone land on Jeffrey or he's just filled?
1: No, he's just the filler.
2: Okay. All right.
5: He's got to start doing his.
2: Jeffrey, you want to get. Let's wait for Charlie to finish up.
10: Yeah, I'm almost done.
5: Almost done?
2: Almost. What are you doing in there?
1: He's making an arrow to point down.
2: Oh,
1: what is he shaping it?
2: What is he?
1: I hope he showered this morning.
2: Mm.
10: I did not. No.
1: He didn't smell like extra cologne. And usually if he doesn't shower, you can tell because he smells so much like cologne when he walks in.
2: He douses himself with extra stuff.
1: Yeah.
2: So you know when he showers and when he doesn't shower.
8: Yeah.
2: Okay.
8: All right.
4: Oh, lighter. We're going to need that. Okay.
5: Ow.
4: And here we go. And here is your stash.
2: Let's see.
1: Holy moly. Oh, my God.
2: That's a lot.
8: Oh, my God.
2: Oh, my God, dude.
1: That is so
9: it's
1: much.
9: A nice little dust ball there. I like that.
1: It's like a tumbleweed.
4: It does. Yeah, there you go.
1: Why is it in a ball like that? It's so weird.
2: Oh, wow. That's a lot, Charlie.
4: Yeah, you got a lot to work with.
2: Oh, man.
4: Pretty proud of it.
2: All right. Let's see. Jeffrey, you're up next.
8: So he has to want me to get a wireless so I can, or no, or what?
2: Sure. You want to take the wireless back in there?
8: Yeah, I'll plug it. I got to borrow Charlie's wireless.
2: Well, we have wireless headphones over there. We got
8: I got wireless number two. It's here on the counter.
5: Number two.
2: Hand it to me.
9: Nah.
2: Hand me wireless number two.
4: Who am I smoking?
1: I want to smell it.
4: I'm smoking Chris.
1: Oh, God.
4: Get out of here. Those are beautiful smelling pubes.
2: Did you just smell his pubes? Why would you do that?
1: I needed to know what it smells.
4: They are a little smelly.
2: What do they smell like?
1: I need to know what I'm going to be inhaling.
4: I don't know.
1: You want to smell it?
4: Sweatiness?
2: No.
4: Yeah, just.
1: Oh, my God.
4: Ball sweat throughout the.
2: Do you think he purposely made him smell worse somehow?
11: I saw him do jumping jacks during the break.
1: He's right. Maybe he hasn't.
4: I didn't today. I'm telling you, I did not.
2: You got the mic transmitter.
4: No, this right here. This. You need the headphone thing.
2: All right. Hold on.
4: Plug it in there.
2: Getting Jeffrey set up over here. He's going to go. The Harry Potter challenge. In case you missed it, they are shaving pubes, and now they're going to smoke them.
4: Should Crystal roll hers up right now just to save some time? Should we just start rolling?
2: Sure. Yeah. All right.
4: All right. Who's rolling? We're just going to have her do her own?
2: Everyone can do their own, I guess.
4: Okay.
2: Do you want... What?
4: No, that's fine.
1: Unless you want someone to step in for you to roll.
4: No, that's fine. That's fine. Go ahead.
2: Do you want her to roll for everyone?
1: Really, you're just packing it. It's a cone.
4: Yeah, so I've never used a cone before, so I don't know.
1: And they can either be packed too tight or too loose.
4: Okay.
2: Yeah, you can take that whole container.
4: Yeah,
2: and it has a little stick in there and everything, whatever. What is that stick for, Crystal? So I bought these cones.
4: We'll roll it over here so we can see it.
2: And
4: Crystal.
1: I'm coming up.
4: Oh, okay, yeah. We need to be able to see these.
2: Explain the process of these cones to me. And what's different than like regular rolling papers or how does this work exactly?
1: The cone is already pretty much, it's pre-shaped for you. You don't have to, it has a filter at the bottom.
2: Uh-huh. But it's not like a real filter. Like it's just basically
1: those cardboard pieces that
2: I mean, it's just you
1: it's
2: can
1: just
2: see
1: a
2: right
1: piece of cardboard yeah, with another piece of cardboard kind of zigzagged inside it.
3: Do you smoke that part?
1: No, this part you do not smoke.
3: Do you remove it?
1: I mean, if I have a cone, I leave it on.
3: Okay.
1: I usually don't. I roll my own, so I never put a filter on mine.
3: I see.
4: I don't hear any clipping in there, Jeffrey.
8: Oh, I got plugged a razor in.
3: Oh, okay.
11: What's he doing?
8: The clippers in. I got plugged the clippers in.
2: I don't know. What has he been doing in there?
4: Where's Doogie's stash?
11: It's hidden until Jeffrey comes out.
2: You're on two microphones simultaneously. There.
11: It'll be unveiled when Jeffrey.
4: Okay.
1: Oh, and look, here's a little instructions. So that way, if Charlie feels that he needs to.
4: No.
2: That thing's like a little funnel, I guess, that you can funnel the concoction into the. I was doing a test. I'm not into this whole thing. Like,
8: hey, Rover, quick question. Nice. Where did she plug the clippers into?
11: Who's she?
8: You, Doogie. Are you in the office?
4: Oh, you're in the office. Yeah, just it's right by. If you sit in Rover's chair, there's a plug if you look down.
11: Yeah.
4: And you just sit right in that chair and you can be able to
11: spread
4: shave
11: your
4: it.
11: Legs. Seriously. Yeah. That's
2: over
11: what
2: by,
11: I did.
2: No.
4: Listen to what I just
2: said.
11: Rover's chair.
2: Yeah, right by his chair.
4: Being charged, if you look underneath Jeffrey. His desk,
11: you'll
4: there's,
11: see some
4: there's
11: hair.
4: Plugs and
9: yeah,
4: stuff.
9: Yeah, be nice and comfortable there.
8: Charlie, I'm looking at the.
4: I'll help. I'll come in. I'll just help you. To make sure your pants are on. All right.
8: I haven't done anything yet, Charlie. Just show me where the bloody damned plug is.
4: I'm coming. Yeah.
3: That's our swing.
2: Oh, he's doing it. He's shaving his. Oh, man. Because I had to, like.
4: Oh, here it is. Right here.
2: I closed the door and I didn't lock it or anything. And then I'm like, I basically have my pants down and I had to face away from the door in case somebody opened up that door.
1: Like hiding.
2: Yeah. I don't want to get a sexual harassment lawsuit or something.
1: Before I roll this, am I adding leaves and.
8: There we go.
4: Oh, there's.
1: Or am I only adding pubes?
4: Yeah. So you just. Right where. See where Rover's tub is? You just do it right there.
2: Right there.
4: Let's see.
2: I do add a little bit of. We have some crushed rosemary and we have some
4: right
2: leaves.
4: There.
2: I'd add just a little bit of each.
1: Here, I will use this little tiny slide.
2: What are you laughing at, Doogie?
11: Nothing. Charlie's being very helpful.
2: Oh, you got two people in there?
8: All right. I'm in here by myself, so I'm about to shave me bloody damn pubes.
4: Okay.
1: There's hair in these leaves.
2: Do you need Charlie to help you, Jeffrey, or are you handling it on your own?
4: No, he's set.
8: I am handling the bloody damn thing on my own.
4: All right, we said it enough now.
1: Be careful with the sticks. They can poke a hole in your joint.
4: Yeah, no sticks or stems.
1: Your doobie.
11: Do you have enough hair in
4: Seeds.
11: There?
1: Well, I
4: Seeds.
1: Haven't put hair yet. I'm doing a layer here. I'm going to use this little slide, too.
4: Yeah, just pull that out with your hands.
1: Oh,
9: yeah, let me see.
2: So nasty. She's just manhandling Charlie's pubes with her bare hands.
9: Nice. Like Keith said.
2: Oh.
4: Sprinkle it on the top.
2: Oh, my God.
4: Oh, my God. I just saw I see a hairball sitting next to me. Dude, she's like, I don't have
11: anything. Well, I had to go in the back.
2: What are you?
1: In the back.
2: In
1: yeah.
2: the back? What do you mean in the
11: I
2: back?
11: I don't have anything in
4: Jeffrey,
11: the
4: are you
11: back.
4: Shaving?
1: Your butt hair is so long.
4: Jeffrey, you shaving?
11: It is. Jeffrey.
2: I don't hear any.
8: Give me a hot second.
2: Okay.
4: What's he doing in there?
11: Do you want
9: what
11: help?
9: Is he doing?
4: Did she put enough pubes in?
1: Don't worry. I'm gonna put in some. I'm gonna pack it. I'm gonna put in some more.
11: We kind of have to
4: what
11: move this along a little.
2: Yes. Okay, she's getting it into the.
9: Yeah, everybody should be doing theirs maybe at the same time.
11: Yeah.
4: Well, I still have to wait for Crystal to shave.
1: Oh, well, I'll go shave. All right. If there's another set of clippers,
2: is Jeffrey, hold on. Is he?
11: He doesn't have the mic.
4: Jeffrey, you there? You could speak while you're doing it.
1: I can't do two things at once.
8: Yes, I'm here. I'm here, Charlie. Hold on.
4: You're shaving?
8: That's right.
4: Where are you exactly? Describe what you're by.
8: You're my testicle.
2: I think we're asking where he lives in the building.
4: I meant where?
9: I think we're all near our testicles.
4: Where are you? What are you looking at right now? What are you looking at? Just take us through the process of what you're doing. Just speak. I mean, you don't have to hold the mic. Just yell.
8: Shaving on the side of my testicles. I think I may have a one.
2: Oh,
1: oh
2: no.
1: My God.
2: You got blood coming out of a ball now?
4: Wait, who even...
8: It's just a surface scratch.
4: Surface scratch?
2: So you're getting just his pubes and
4: who's
2: blood.
4: Even getting these pubes?
2: There's why are needs a fill.
4: Oh.
1: Which will be Charlie.
4: Oh, no, Jeffrey, you did enough. You don't have to keep going.
2: Get it all, Jeffrey. Get it.
1: Yeah,
2: yes,
1: maybe
2: just
1: like Charlie did. Yes.
11: Have some fun with your wife later on today.
4: There you go. That sounds
8: okay,
4: good.
8: Okay, I'm done.
11: Okay.
2: All right. Let's see what he brings back in.
4: Ooh, look at him. He packed those pubes in there.
9: Oh, my God. Look at him.
2: Oh, that is so nasty. Oh, my God. Oh, no. She's making a pube joint, basically.
1: Trying to make sure I pack it well. Nobody has any kind of...
2: Oh, my God.
7: Qualms with how I...
4: It's going to taste so bad.
2: Oh, it's free sticking out.
7: There's so much, like, it's sprinkled everywhere, too. So it's just, there's cubes all over.
2: Oh, my God, so nasty. Oh, no. Peter Biolik says, have Doogie shave Crystal. Now, this is just getting into your sexual fantasy at this point now, I think.
4: Jeffrey, where are you now? Where'd you go?
8: Packing it in right now.
4: Oh, you just did it on the desk.
12: Oh, good.
4: Oh, okay.
12: No. I'll clean it. Don't worry about it. Just leave it on the desk.
2: On my desk?
4: Well, the only plug we could find was right next to where you're.
2: Oh, my God. You have got to be kidding me.
12: Yeah. I'll clean it. Just leave it on the desk.
4: There's a lot of pubes in your office right now. You should take the wireless mic and go check it out. Jeffrey,
2: why wouldn't you just go right into the container?
12: This is your idea.
4: Let's. Jeffrey, I'm coming in. Are your pants on? Jeffrey.
12: Yeah, sure.
4: Are your pants on?
8: Yeah, sure.
4: Okay, I'm coming in. Let's check it out. Oh, yeah. Yes. Perfect.
7: Does he have a mohawk?
9: He's still packing the one. You got like two more to do.
7: No, I thought we were doing our own.
4: No, Crystal's doing them all.
7: I'm doing them all?
12: Oh, Jesus.
2: Yes.
12: All right, we got to hurry.
7: Okay, well.
4: Oh, Rover, you've got a lot of pubes on your keyboard and stuff.
7: I'm going to fill it.
8: Let me see. Here's mine.
4: Kind of by your keys.
2: Oh, my God. That's a bird's nest. Oh, wow.
12: Here, wash your hands.
2: That's a lot, Jeffrey.
8: Yep.
2: Okay.
12: All right. God.
4: Oh, man. Rover, you might want to take the wireless and go check out your office.
7: Oh, my God.
4: I think. Hey, you're just grab this.
7: Okay, well, I'll probably pull them all the same height then.
2: Okay.
7: And twist the tops like I would normally do for a cone.
4: What's everybody doing with their hands in here?
12: His pubes. Did you see them?
4: No. Let's check them out.
12: Show Charlie.
4: How'd you do, bud?
7: Show Charlie. Wow, those are dark. Smoke.
4: Those are dark. That is a bird's nest. Wow. All right.
2: All right. Crystal's still rolling joint number one.
4: I do have the pile over here.
12: Yeah. You want to show? That's...
4: Doogie, who said she had zero.
2: Oh, let me see.
12: I had a couple. I said I had a little.
2: Oh, my God.
12: That's closer in between, like, my back by my butt.
2: What do you mean that's by your
4: butt? She's like, I don't have any.
12: I don't have anything on the mound up front to shave, so I had to inner lip.
2: Doogie has a very...
12: inner lip and butt.
2: Oh.
12: You like this? Is that good?
4: Hold that up to the camera.
12: You like that?
2: That's so...
9: Oh my God.
2: Oh, just hairs are coming out of the end of the joint.
7: They're unruly.
2: Oh my God, this is going to be
7: Charlie
2: so nasty.
7: Charlie has a lot here. Remember who's this?
4: Write that down.
7: This will go on top of this container.
9: So that's yours.
2: All right.
4: That's Crystal's joint that she has to smoke.
2: Okay. All right. She's getting ready to roll.
4: And I still need, here's the Doogie pile for Jeffrey. All right. But then I still need Crystal to shave herself.
12: Do you want to roll this?
7: Roll your own.
2: Well, Crystal, I think is
4: she's the pro.
2: She's the pro.
4: What she rolled looked fantastic. That was really professional.
2: So all of them have to be the same.
4: Okay. Yeah.
2: So whose are you rolling now?
7: Well, I guess Jeffrey's.
2: Jeffrey's joint, which is
4: Doogie's pubes.
2: Oh, okay. All right. So is she going to be touching Doogie's pubes?
4: Yeah. And if you don't have enough, you throw a sprinkle on a couple of mine too.
2: Okay. Doogie says she had to go inner lip to get this, whatever that means. I'm not sure. And she does what, if you'll recall, one time I think she showed her bush to Bert Kreischer, I think it was.
4: Real quick, Jeffrey, take a whiff of those Doogie's pubes. What do they smell like?
7: I smell Charlie's, so.
4: What did it smell like?
8: I don't know.
4: What'd you think?
12: Describe the aroma.
8: Kind of like.
12: Rotten.
8: Kind of rancid.
12: Nice.
8: I mean, for someone that takes...
4: His headphone thing just fell off. Oh, yes. So you were saying Bert Kreischer looked at Doogie's pubes and they were backwards.
2: And yes, so...
12: Oh, yeah.
2: Inexplicably, Doogie has... She shaves like from the... If you take the front crack, okay? She shaves above that. And then everything from the crack down... She doesn't shave.
12: No, I trim it.
2: Now, it's the exact opposite of what you see, like, in porno.
4: A landing strip.
2: Yes.
4: It's the reverse landing strip.
2: I don't even know what it would be called. I've never heard of such a thing.
7: So just the bottom? And she shaves, cleans the top and just the bottom?
2: Yes. It's never been done before. Leaves the straggler's bottom.
4: Right.
2: Straggler's like a beard.
4: Yeah, a goatee.
12: No, I trim that.
2: It is a literal bearded clam.
12: I trim that.
4: We just saw what you had. You're not trimming much.
12: No, that's vagina. I had to go,
7: to the butthole?
2: Taint?
12: Towards the back.
2: That's taint hair?
12: Do I have a taint?
7: the in between from the not have taint.
2: Who doesn't have taint? All right. So Crystal is now rolling. This is Jeffrey's joint.
7: Yeah.
2: Which is comprised of Doogie's pubes. Yeah. This is the Harry Potter challenge. The Harry is the pubic hair from the person that they have to smoke the pubes. The Potter, of course, we, you know.
4: Hot.
2: Exactly, yes. Not real highbrow.
4: And the game is, what is it? We have to hold in so you can hold it in the longest.
8: And hold it in so you can hold it in the longest.
2: Yes.
4: And then also who smokes it the fastest.
2: Correct. Here's someone that says, it's not inexplicable. She's uncomfortable shaving near the lips. That's it. Is that what it is, Douche?
12: I just trim. I don't take a razor down there. I take scissors down there.
2: Oh, my God. That's
12: and then
2: so
12: I,
2: scary.
12: I,
2: you can't. You
12: unless
2: cut
12: I
2: a
12: get
2: lip.
12: A Brazilian. I've never cut a lip, so you can say that all you want.
4: You have a mirror when you do this?
12: No, but I do check when I get out of the shower to see what. And then if I know I've got. But I just, like, finish out of the shower then. It's not that difficult.
2: It's very strange behavior. Okay. Gabe says it looks like an Amish beard.
12: Yeah.
9: Oh, yeah, there we go.
12: That's a great description.
2: Or that guy, what's that guy from the band, the guy that has like the long, what is that guy?
4: Anthrax?
2: Yes, does it look like that guy?
12: Rick Nielsen?
2: What?
9: Huh? Oh, Scott Ian.
2: Thank you, Snitzer. All right, Crystal is trying to wrap up almost Jeffrey's fine. Joint. Doogie's pubes are poking out here of this joint.
4: What's your prediction? Well, I already know your prediction. That's why you picked this game.
12: Yeah.
2: What do you mean?
12: My money's on Jeffrey.
4: There's one person on the show that smokes weed.
7: I don't smoke leaves and pubes,
4: but you
7: though.
4: You inhale
7: this
4: smoke
7: is gonna be...
4: frequently.
2: You were a smoker for how long?
4: Yeah, but I haven't smoked in 10 years.
2: Oh.
12: But do you inhale when you vape?
4: Yeah, but vape, it's just different. It's a smoother. It's not like an actual fire.
2: It's like candy almost.
4: Yeah, this is going to be totally... All me right, and Jeffrey don't have the lungs for this.
2: She's rolling the end of that. She's twisted the end of this. Okay, now put that together. And that is Jeffrey's joint in the Harry Potter challenge.
9: Now she needs to shave.
4: Now you have to shave. Don't mix those up.
7: I want to make sure they were the same size. That's all for fairness. That's
2: all right. Now Crystal is going to go shave. Now you say you don't have much.
7: Much, no.
2: Okay.
7: Yeah.
2: And this is for... Who's
4: me?
2: This is for Charlie's joint.
7: This
2: that
7: is,
2: hit. Okay.
7: It's all in the office.
12: It's going to be Crystal and JLR pubes.
9: Yes, plenty of Jeffrey left.
4: And you just do it right by the desk, kind of over the keyboard.
2: I don't think she has wireless mic.
4: Oh, no.
2: For some reason.
4: Go give her so we can hear this. Yeah, go give her the microphone.
7: Just the mic. Just the mic.
4: Just hand the mic. Just the microphone.
9: Just the microphone.
4: Okay,
2: there
4: you go.
2: Able to hear Jeffrey?
9: He wasn't plugged in.
4: Well, he wasn't plugged in.
2: Oh.
4: But we're still in the same room.
12: What?
4: All right.
2: Let's see here.
4: What do you see in there, Crystal?
7: Pubes on the desk.
2: Oh, God.
7: Ew, what is that?
4: I have a lot of pubes.
7: Something else.
4: On the desk.
9: Blood?
4: A little blood because
9: Jeffrey caught himself.
4: Were you sitting in the chair, Jeffrey, when you did it?
13: No.
4: Or you got to move the mic right there in front of you?
8: No, that's a negative.
4: You weren't sitting? Okay.
8: No, I wasn't sitting. I was standing up.
4: All right.
9: On the desk.
8: No, I was standing on the desk. You were standing on the floor, Snitz. Let's not be stupid here.
12: Come on, Snitz.
9: Well, I'm sorry.
2: All right, so the last person shaving, Crystal, now shaving, trimming, in order to build Charlie's joint, roll his joint in the Harry Potter challenge. Now, we're running out of time, Charlie, so instead of an aggregate of three inhalations, we might just have to do a one-off for the first point.
12: Well, that's not fair.
2: Why? Why is that?
12: Do you have to take a break?
2: I do have to take a break.
12: Okay, then take a break, and we come back, and we do it.
2: Well, we waiting for her to...
4: Jeez, what are you using? A weed whacker?
7: I don't think I ever used clippers on my vagina before. I'm on the desk. Rover, don't look at this camera.
4: I forgot. Oh, you have that camera. My back was to the camera. Jeffrey probably wasn't.
7: I can't be.
8: My back was to the camera.
7: Oh.
4: Can you pull it up right now?
12: Can we watch it?
2: No. It's not easily pulled up.
4: Jeez.
9: Yeah, I don't see it right now. It's not one of my...
7: Oh, I don't know if I have enough, guys.
4: Jeez.
12: Mm. You okay?
2: My stomach.
7: I'm on
4: what? What are you talking about? What's wrong with your stomach?
2: It's no good.
9: Already.
2: It's no good.
4: What happened?
12: He's not feeling well.
2: Yeah, I'm not feeling great.
4: Whatever happened, was it Monday?
2: Tuesday. I started feeling a little bit better Tuesday night or whatever, but it's bad.
4: What did you eat yesterday?
2: What is going on there?
9: Well, you practiced smoking all those leaves and whatever the hell he's smoking.
4: What did you eat yesterday?
2: ham and eggs. Leftover Easter ham.
12: That ham is what you've been eating and you get sick.
9: The ham will go right through you. Mm.
3: And no eggs.
12: Ham. Yeah.
3: Which is like Easter eggs you're eating? Mm.
12: It's
3: like hard-boiled Easter eggs?
2: No. Like scrambled eggs.
9: Ham and eggs.
3: Oh, okay.
12: Yeah, I'd throw ham the ham
8: scrambled,
12: away.
8: Diced ham and scrambled eggs go good together.
9: Are they green?
12: Green eggs and ham?
8: No, not that, DG. Let's
2: all right, let me take
8: let's
2: a break.
8: Let's not be stupid.
9: Yeah.
2: I got to take a break. Ooh, I don't even know if we're going to be back.
12: What
2: if we don't come back? Which, it's a crapshoot.
3: You got to wear a diaper.
9: Then Crystal gets the points.
2: No, we might have,
12: oh, my God.
3: Might have to what?
2: Might have to hold on to these joints.
12: Till tomorrow?
2: Might have to have a double whammy challenge tomorrow. I don't know. We'll be right back on Rover's Morning Glory. Hang on.
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0: Governor.
1: And Charlie just ran in there to try and hit the... There it is. Perfect. All right, it is the Harry Potter Challenge. You just heard the details laid out for you. They have joints rolled with pubes from various show members. And the challenge part of this is twofold. There's 1 point up for grabs on who can inhale and hold it the longest. On aggregate, 3 puffs. Okay, so each person's going to get 3 puffs. Jeffrey, do you understand this? You're going to...
2: Yeah.
1: Okay, I just want to be sure.
2: 3 puffs and you have to hold it down.
1: Yeah, but well, hold on. You, 1 puff at a time. So you take a puff, you hold it. Let's say... 22 seconds. That's going to be time number one. Dude, she's going to write that down for you. Then the second time, it's going to, whatever, add. It's all going to be added up on aggregate.
3: Yeah, that's a good point. Make sure that he knows how to do it, because I don't want him to lose on a technicality.
1: Okay. Yep. Yep, you got to inhale and then do that double suck, okay? There you go.
2: Got it.
1: And then hold it as long as you can. That is worth, whoever wins that on aggregate gets 1 point. This is a winner takes all on these points as well. The second point, 1 point available to whoever. Then after this, whoever smokes that joint the fastest, their joint the fastest, gets it all down, you will win 1 point in the Harry Potter Challenge. So 2 points up for grabs, challenge number 4.
4: That's smoked down to the paper filter,
1: smoked
4: right?
1: Smoked down to the filter. That's okay. Right, yes. Now, how long does that normally take, Crystal, if you were to smoke a joint of this size? You've rolled these pretty fat.
3: It would take a good bit. I mean, I would sit on this, like smoke and inhale.
5: For how
3: and
5: long?
3: Chill.
5: Like, what are you saying, 5 minutes?
3: 5, 10 minutes, yeah.
1: Okay. All right, but they're going to be in a race. So, my only question is this. When we do the... hold, are we all going, is everyone going simultaneously in like round one? I'll start the timer, and then as somebody exhales, we'll all go, okay, 22 for Jeffrey, 36 for Charlie, or whatever. Is that how?
3: If just you don't do it like that,
1: it will take forever.
3: Well, we also have to put out our joints, our Harry Potter.
6: That's true, yeah.
3: So that way we can all light them at the same time.
1: So, okay, we'll all light at the same time. We'll do it the way that I just got. No, we'll go outside.
3: But you got to make sure that you catch each person. If they stop, you can't. Do you have a spotter that can
1: I'm gonna
3: help
1: be looking
3: time?
1: Right at him. I'm gonna be looking right at him, Dougie.
3: We're gonna stand like a Larry, Curly, and Moe right next to each other.
1: That's right. Yes. Okay.
3: So you have to say Jeffrey 22, Crystal 21. Like, you have to make sure you're on it.
1: Okay. All right. Let's
3: Snitz.
1: Everyone grab a lighter from over here. I did bring in 3 lighters for you as well.
7: Oh, here's Corey's.
6: Oh, yeah, we still have Corey's.
3: Mine works before I
6: Oh, red lighter, bad luck.
3: Pink. It's
6: bad
3: pink,
6: luck.
3: Thank you.
6: Bad
3: pink.
6: Luck. What an amateur
3: pretty
6: move.
3: Pink.
6: What an amateur hour here.
1: Is that a thing, a red lighter?
6: Absolutely.
1: Bad luck?
6: That'll get the cops called on
3: obviously
6: you.
3: Obviously, he's colorblind, Rover, too, because he doesn't know the difference
6: that's
3: between
6: the cop,
3: pink and
6: that's,
3: red.
6: If you use a red lighter, the cops show up.
3: Oh.
6: That is a rule.
1: I didn't know that.
6: Everybody knows.
1: Is this like a
7: Jeffrey?
1: This was started by the same people who started 420, that group of kids at the
6: yes.
1: school or whatever.
3: Which way are we going?
1: Which, by the way, apparently is a true story, although, I don't know, maybe that was passed down as legend. I don't know, but supposedly it
6: well, it's raining true. Out here. This is good. All right.
3: Oh, no. Stop complaining already.
6: I'm not. I'm just letting you know that you're about to step out in the rain.
1: All right. We're walking
3: I'll
1: outside.
3: The
1: now, the only reason we're going outside is because I did not want to set off the smoke detectors.
6: Because you're a coward.
1: Which I wasn't. No, I wasn't really too concerned about that. I think they might be wired into a system, and then the fire department's going to come down and all that.
3: I got you, Rover. Hold on. I got you, Rover. Hold on.
4: This guy doesn't even hold the door open for anybody.
6: Oh, what, Jeffrey? Yeah. No, he
3: just
6: never
3: let
6: does.
3: Slam on him every time.
1: Okay, Jeffrey, if you could, I know you want to stand as far away from them as possible, but if you could please stand over here by them, okay?
4: Oh, nice scenery. I like this. It looks nice.
1: And I'm going to take one... headphone off so I can hear here because headphones are cut. Oh,
8: my joints on the ground.
3: No, it's not. Now it is.
1: Oh, he just dropped that on purpose.
6: I didn't drop it. She knocked it out of my hand.
1: He just dropped that on purpose. You got to pick that. Oh,
6: she knocked it out of my hand, Rover.
4: Pick it up.
1: She did not knock it out. You dropped that on purpose, or you could have a way to complain.
3: And yes.
1: This isn't.
6: Did you not hear her knock it out of my hand?
1: I heard that. Drop
6: she knocked
1: floor,
6: it out of my hand.
1: That was.
6: Admit it.
3: I knocked out No, I have to admit the cubes out of your hand. Not the Dewey. That was still on your arm. You let it drop on purpose.
0: Why would you do that?
3: You let it drop on purpose. It sucks for you. You better dry it off.
0: All right. She literally just knocked that out of my hand. You have nothing to say. Okay.
1: How is it?
0: She knocked. I had my pubes. She tried to throw the pubes at me.
3: After you're putting the pubes all over me?
1: I didn't see exactly.
0: I'm telling you, she just knocked it out of my hand.
1: I saw the container.
3: Uh-huh. Yes.
1: Where was the joint?
0: It was in the container, and she went boop and knocked it up. I don't know what to tell you.
1: So it was on his arm, you say?
3: And it went on his arm, and then he moved his arm and dropped it on the floor.
1: How are you
0: going to like this now, Charlie? Rover, I'm telling you, she knocked it out. Go get a security camera. You can watch it. I'm telling you, she knocked it out of my hand.
1: Jeffrey, what did you witness? Talking to Crystal's microphone.
2: I just heard something drop. I didn't see anything.
1: You didn't witness this?
0: Dude, did you witness this at all?
3: I did not see it.
1: Okay,
0: What? I'm a complete lie.
1: I can't make a ruling on something I didn't witness.
3: Do you want to trade doobies?
0: Why would she want to trade then if she's not? She obviously knocked it out of my hand.
3: Well, since you're crying about it.
0: I'm not. I'm just saying. You knocked it out into the wet puddle.
1: Do you want to microwave that to dry it out?
3: No.
0: I guess. I don't know what to tell. Why did you do that?
3: Why did I knocked out the pubes out of your hand.
0: I
3: knocked the pubes out of your hand after you were throwing the pubes all over me.
1: Charlie,
3: I knocked the pubes out of your hand.
0: I'm not complaining. I'm just letting you know. I don't know how you didn't witness that.
1: I just don't know if that's going to light now.
0: Of course it's not going to light. Of course it landed in a puddle. She knocked it out of my hands. The thing's on the ground. I was holding it just fine. And she knocked it out.
1: All right, do you want to microwave it for 10 seconds? Try dry it out,
0: okay.
1: I guess.
0: It's completely soaked. All right, this is a good challenge.
1: Now, hold on. Somebody's going to have to go and... Everyone's going to have to come with me. Come on, I can't let these people be separated because they're... I mean, I'm working with a group of cheaters.
0: I don't know why she would do that. All right.
3: Because you're putting pubes all over me, so I'm going to knock the pubes out of your hands.
0: Oh, so you're admitting you did it.
1: Wait a second. So he was putting pubes on you?
3: His pubes all over my shoulders and chest, and then I knocked the pubes out of his hand. Landed on him in his arm.
0: She admits it. She knocked it out of my hand.
3: It on the ground.
0: I don't know how she's not getting DQ'd now.
5: Well, he started it.
0: I don't know how she's not getting DQ'd. I would like to put in a formal complaint, actually.
3: Of how you put pubes on me?
0: No, I'd like to put in a complaint. If I'm about to smoke a joint of pubes, Keith, and somebody knocks it into the ground and it lands in the water... Shouldn't that person be DQ'd?
3: And it lands on your body. Well, and it lands on your body.
7: Who is the person that did it?
0: Crystal.
7: DQ'd, yes.
3: After pubes all over my body. His pubic hair. And I knock the pubic hair out of his hand. The doobie lands on him. On him. And then he goes like this.
0: No, I didn't.
3: Oh my God, it dropped on the ground. She threw it on the ground.
0: Okay.
7: I mean, the fact that she's complaining, like, that's the first time that's ever happened to you, right?
3: Pubic hair all over me? Somebody unwarranted, not,
0: good
3: it was
0: point,
3: not, good no
0: point.
3: Consent,
0: right,
3: no
0: Charlie's
3: consent.
0: Going to try and dry out.
3: Why not just repack it instead of trying to?
1: Do you want to repack it?
3: I mean, there's still plenty.
5: Oh, there's plenty of Jeffrey pubes.
3: Do you want me to remake you one?
1: Do you want
3: in the
1: do you
3: time that we're doing this,
1: Charlie?
3: I can already have it done.
0: Do you want to re-roll? Yeah, we can re-roll.
1: You want to re-roll?
3: I'll go do it right
0: okay.
3: now.
0: Okay, all right.
5: Fine.
0: Okay.
5: Here. A nice fresh one.
0: Yeah, get a fresh. Give me a fresh.
1: All right.
0: Fresh joint. Here, take this. You can take it.
3: Look, I'm leaving you guys.
0: Interior.
3: You should have given it to her when she said, I'll take it. And I said I would switch. I did
1: see that would have been an interesting move because it wouldn't have, I don't think it's going to light. It's soaking wet.
3: I'm in the studio.
0: I can't believe she did that.
1: Shenanigans going on here.
0: What? Where do you get off doing something like that?
5: But you did open up your container to throw pubes all over her.
0: No, to get my joint out. Some pubes caught the wind and landed on her.
3: But is that against the rules?
0: Yeah, to throw a pillow of pubes.
5: Well, I'm saying it's in the rain. He's opened up his container anyway.
3: And?
5: It's kind of odd thing to do.
3: Jeffrey,
0: what do you mean it's odd? I have to open it since to get to the joint.
5: In the rain?
0: Yes, we're about to do the challenge.
5: Is there an awning of some sort?
0: We were under the awning.
5: Oh, okay.
3: It bounced off of him and landed in the rain? Is that what you're saying?
0: Yes.
5: It landed on his arm and he moved.
8: And he made sure to move so it would fall onto the ground.
0: Oh, my God. You guys are complainers.
1: Is she just getting into your head? Is this all mind games she's playing with you, Charlie?
0: It's not bothering me.
1: She's in the zone.
0: You can see she's struggling right now. She is so upset with herself.
3: She knows she messed up.
0: She messed up big time. Ruined the challenge.
2: I got to take a leak because I'm on my blood pressure medicine. And,
0: okay.
2: I got to take a leak. I'll be right back.
0: She knows she screwed up so bad. That's why she's struggling.
5: Where's Jeffrey's joint?
0: Do you hear her complaining?
1: Where is Jeffrey's joint?
5: It's on the JLR lid. Is that it?
1: Okay. Jesus. All right, she's packing a new pube joint.
0: What a disaster.
3: Epic fail.
0: Really? I mean,
3: this is something Doogie would do.
0: Yeah, why did you do that?
1: All right, so she's packing this.
0: Don't pack it too tight.
1: A new fresh joint.
0: Yeah, yeah.
1: with Jeffrey's pubes. She's not using any gloves, which is interesting. I just find that gross. That you're,
0: Robert, we're about to smoke it.
1: I understand that. That's
0: gross.
1: Did you
0: provide gloves?
1: No gloves were provided.
5: Okay,
1: so,
5: who cares what's on the outside of the body? It's going inside their body.
0: Yeah, there's no gloves. We're about to inhale it.
1: Okay, she's...
0: Don't pack it too much.
8: I'm going to pack it the same I had it yesterday.
0: Okay. All right. So, there we go.
8: Okay.
0: Robert's really good at this.
8: Just gonna get one last shot. Little clump.
3: Robert, that camera angle.
0: It's
1: what? I don't. What are you talking about?
3: Rover.
1: Oh, yes. I'm just getting her packing the joint.
5: Is that
1: yes. What?
5: Yes.
1: Don't.
3: I think Smith's just cheating on his wife.
1: Oh, yeah. I got a fat one.
0: All right. Are we ready?
8: I think you'll be good.
0: Are we ready?
1: In my pants. Okay.
8: All right. I'm going to twist up the top now.
1: Jeffrey had to run to the bathroom because he had to pee. Now, we had all of last commercial break just a minute ago to pee. And then in the middle of this segment, what would he have done if we were out there smoking the pube joints?
5: Pee his pants.
1: Yeah. All right.
0: All right. Now, don't knock this
8: same
0: one out of my
8: size.
0: Hand.
5: Nice.
8: Same
5: perfect. Look at
8: size.
5: That.
0: All right. Perfect. Okay. Hand it over.
8: All right.
0: Don't
8: okay.
0: knock it out of my hand. Jesus.
8: Well, can I cover this? Here, hold this because I want to cover your pubes so they don't fall or get thrown on anybody. All right.
1: Okay, let's go. Let's okay, make the trip out. Back. Can we actually do it now?
3: Good luck.
5: Charlie, don't drop it with your weak grip there.
0: Weak grip? She knocked out of my hand. Spencer, why don't you come out here and take a puff?
1: Well, what's interesting is what I did notice, it was,
3: ew,
1: I didn't notice anything being knocked out of somebody's hands. But what I did see is that Charlie started complaining that his joint had been knocked out of his, to the ground. The joint was not on the ground, and then about 5 seconds later...
0: Oh, I didn't know where it was.
1: That's when it went on the ground.
0: Yeah, I didn't know where it was. I know she knocked... I saw the container on the ground, and the joint wasn't in there, so I assumed it was on the ground.
3: It was on you.
0: Well, I didn't know that. She knocked it out of my... I didn't know where it landed.
3: I was trying to tell you, but you were complaining.
0: Complaining? Because he knocked it out of my hands.
3: I didn't say anything.
1: Okay, so... Harry Potter challenge. The three contestants. Charlie smoking a pube joint filled with Jeffrey's pubes. Jeffrey smoking a pube joint with Doogie's pubes. And Crystal smoking a pube joint with Charlie's pubes. Okay, first leg, are you... Oh, my God, what is this thing?
8: A butane lighter.
1: What is... Oh, my God, he's got a blowtorch to light this. Okay,
8: so... He's already cheating. This is the cheating has begun.
0: Oh, no, that's the complaining, the whining you're doing. You're doing the whining again.
3: Have your dirty, smelly pubes on my shoulder right now?
1: All right, the first leg of this is the puff, the double suck, and then the hold. I'm going to start the timer. Could everyone light up? If you need to give a couple of quick little to get it going, you're more than welcome.
3: Yeah, because usually I light a doobie up like this.
1: Let's not overlight that, Charlie.
3: Because usually
1: you got Miami on. Put that in your mouth there, Charlie. There you go. Jeffrey, okay. Are you guys ready?
5: Yeah. How cool everybody is.
1: Are you lit up? Are you lit up, Jeffrey?
9: Yeah.
1: Okay. Okay. And you sure you're lit? Are you lit?
9: I'm just going to light it when it's go time.
1: All right. And 3, 2, 1, go. Seven seconds in. They're holding. They're holding. They're holding. Crystal's joint is the only one that's smoking. The rest of theirs appears unlit. 22 seconds.
5: But don't light it now.
1: 20. And Crystal has exhaled at 30 seconds. Write that down. Jeffrey's exhaled at 31 seconds. Charlie, still holding.
3: Should have brought a mirror out here.
1: To put it under his nose to make sure?
5: Yeah, he's breathing out of his nose.
1: Is he cheating? He's holding his nose now to prove that he's not cheating.
3: Could it also keep did he, inhaling?
1: Did he actually inhale any of the pube smoke? Okay, 57 seconds. Get it for Charlie.
3: Got it.
1: Okay, I'll give you a breather here quickly.
3: Great job.
1: And
9: oh, man. Ooh, it's burnt here.
1: What does that taste like?
9: It's very syrupy.
5: Mic doesn't work.
3: Mic's out.
9: My mic went out?
3: Yeah, because we're so far away from Billing,
9: I might have hit the wrong button. Oh, there we go.
0: Oh, It is syrupy and sweet for some reason. I don't like it. I do not. And hair.
1: What
0: just
1: does
0: hair
1: taste like, Jeffrey?
10: It's like burnt leaves.
0: Yeah.
1: And Crystal?
3: Yeah, yeah, it has a perfumey, weird taste, so.
1: Like somebody used Axe body spray on their pubes before.
0: Are you smoking?
3: Yours.
0: Oh, that's that good stuff.
10: Yeah.
1: All right, so.
3: I think I have to relight, too.
1: All right, here we go.
0: Robert, I can't.
3: It's hard to hold the mic and. Is that what you're.
1: Put I'm it under armpit. Your armpit?
3: Armpit.
0: I think. Okay, there we go. All right.
1: 3, 2, 1, and light, and. Light and inhale. Jeffrey was a 2 seconds inhaled, 2 seconds later than everyone else. I'm going to keep that in mind as I'm watching. Charlie has his nose plugged just to prove he's not cheating. We're at 17 seconds. This is on aggregate. The first three puff and holds on aggregate worth 1 point. Then after that, it's just a sprint to smoke the joint down, the pube joint down to the filter. 34 seconds now. Crystal's out at 37 seconds. 37. Charlie's still holding. Charlie's out at 47 seconds. Jeffrey?
3: He's shaking. His hand is shaking right now.
1: He's out at 51 seconds.
3: Any smoke
1: 51.
3: At all?
1: I'm deducting 2 seconds from him because he started 2 seconds later. What's that, Crystal? Say that.
3: No smoke is coming out of his mouth.
1: Is he not inhaling? Is he pulling a Bill Clinton? Is what you're saying?
11: I'm not pulling a Bill Clinton.
1: All right. I'm gonna really pay close attention to Jeffrey this time around. All right. And
0: wait, hold on. Wait.
1: You need to recover here.
0: You got no lung capacity.
3: No,
0: you've
3: I
0: got
3: don't
0: nothing.
3: Weed every
0: you've
3: day.
0: Got nothing. Oh my God!
1: I weed right now. You know, I don't have this tallied up total yet in number of seconds, Charlie. But I think you have a clear advantage. Jeffrey outdid you slightly in that one, but you had a pretty good lead in round one. And final round. Yes, go ahead, Dougie.
3: You got the tally.
1: Sure. What's the present tally?
3: It looks like Jeffrey is at 82. Crystal is at 67. And Charlie is at 104.
0: Oh my God.
3: Oh my God. I thought I could at least dominate holding my breath.
1: All right. The third and final puff. Are you guys ready? Harry Potter pube joints being smoked. I'm going to start from the time you guys inhale. Jeffrey, get that in your mouth. Get going. Get Jeffrey in your mouth. And go. All right. Crystal would have, she inhaled 3 seconds after the two guys, so I'll keep that in mind. This is for 1 point, this third and final leg here of the inhale and hold. And then it's a sprint. It's a sprint to finish these pube joints.
4: This party got really boring.
1: He is.
4: Everybody's just sitting around.
1: Holding.
3: Is that a stupid movie line?
4: No. I'm just looking at the couch. Everybody's like, just sitting there.
3: Oh, I love breathing. Crystal's about to crack. She's laughing. Charlie, nose plugged.
1: Crystal's going to give at any minute now. She's going to give at any minute now, I can tell. Wait a second. Did Charlie, it almost is like he took a 111 for, but make it 108, 68 seconds for Crystal. 1 minute, 17 seconds for Charlie. Jeffrey still holding out. Oh, and he gives 124. He was holding on.
0: Give me my points.
1: Did any smoke come out of his mouth?
3: Nothing.
1: There was also, I couldn't be sure. It looked like Charlie might have done an inhale in the middle of that. I couldn't be positive. Someone might have to go to the instant replay. And look at that. If you're watching RMG TV, I almost need a judge. I it's hard for me to time to judge.
0: I won a challenge. Give me my 1 point.
1: It looks like you're about to open up.
0: What are the points right now?
3: No.
0: Well, I obviously just won that one.
1: Give him the 1 point. He has the 1 point up.
0: Give it to me.
1: It's now a tie. It's neck and neck. Crystal with 5 points. Charlie with 5 points. Jeffrey with 1 point.
0: Why don't you two do a shotgun?
3: Yeah, so he could actually get some smoke in his mouth.
0: Yes, because I don't think he's got anything.
3: Because he totally did not. He had no smoke. So, of course, you could hold your breath for a long time. You have no smoke in your lungs. I'm over here taking actual real rip off of this.
5: Crystal's the only one I saw smoke
3: like
5: come
3: a
5: out,
3: real rip. And
0: we're
3: then
0: tied,
3: inhaling.
0: Bitch. We're tied right now. We are tied. Do you understand that? We
3: I don't
0: are
3: mind
0: tied.
3: The tie. I'm still wearing the costume.
0: We're tied.
3: Still have two
0: your
3: points on you.
0: Your dreams are fading away.
3: I still away. Have 2 points
0: they are
3: on you.
0: Fading
3: I'm not
0: away.
3: No, I'm not
0: they
3: worried.
0: They're completely beaming.
6: She's been in the lead, Charlie. She was getting a little cocky.
0: Oh,
6: wasn't
0: I know
6: she
0: was.
3: Sometimes in success, you have a couple failures.
0: Yeah, you're going to have a lot of failures.
3: You pick yourself back up from the failure.
0: You're going to have a lot of failures.
6: Now, the man just silent, stoic over here. As
0: he's ripped.
6: What's going on over here? You cannot score a point to save your life.
12: I know. I'm trying, so... Now it's a sprint to see
3: so
12: if we can...
3: So take off your costume and let me have this win of the costume because you're not going to win.
0: What?
3: Already? So take off the costume.
5: Yeah, Jeffrey, who are you going to give your points to?
3: Take off the costume for me.
6: Very interesting. She's trying to... Bargain with
3: up.
6: Jeffrey now in order to try to...
3: I have more of a chance.
12: Game over till it's over.
6: Maybe, Jeffrey, maybe there's something you can get out of her, perhaps.
0: You can still win.
6: If for you to take out that costume, what do you want in return?
12: $50,000?
6: Okay, probably not going to happen.
0: Now that is worth it.
12: I'm taking it off then.
3: Okay.
6: Now, what did her boyfriend get upset when you motorboated her?
12: Say what?
6: You remember her boyfriend got upset when you motorboated her? Maybe you could say... Maybe I take off this costume for a motorboat.
12: Ain't over till it's over.
6: Maybe I take off this costume if you show me those hoots. There's all sorts of possibilities.
3: Or you could, the kindness of your heart. Remember how we talked about being a good person yesterday?
12: Mm-hmm.
3: Could just be a good person.
0: Why don't you take it off so that you get the points? That'd be a really nice person thing.
3: Well, is there
0: if you took it off, Crystal, then Jeffrey could get the points.
3: He's not going to be able to catch up.
0: And then you would be up at 3 points, which is still within striking distance. That would be a really nice thing for you to do.
6: What is it
0: there,
6: G?
3: Are you going to give second place a point or no?
0: No.
6: This is winner take all. Okay.
3: So the tally was Charlie was 181.
0: Nice.
3: Jeffrey was... 166, and then Crystal was 135.
0: Nothing.
6: All right, so Charlie has picked up a point in leg one of the Harry Potter challenge.
0: This is your contest.
6: We're down now.
0: This is your own contest.
6: This is it. I'll judge when you get down to the filter. Now, Crystal does seem like she's inhaled a little bit more than the rest of them. I want to make sure, so you know,
3: Mike,
6: there is
3: over.
6: No... Yes?
3: This mic is really cracking.
0: Oh, it is?
3: Yeah.
6: Who's?
3: I don't
6: yours,
3: know. It's all
6: probably.
3: Of it is awful. Oh,
6: ooh,
3: okay.
6: Found
3: a good spot here.
6: Okay, so the joint, you got to get down to the filter.
3: Mm-hmm.
6: There's no lighting it in the middle of the joint. You have to light at the tip. You can't try to burn it with your lighter. You can only light the tip with your lighter.
0: If it goes out, we have 15 seconds.
5: Maybe it's crystals.
6: That's right.

0: Crystal is sucking in like she's a pro at this. Charlie is just yakking. He's puking.
1: I can't get mine to light. Watch out. I'm relighting. It's been over 50
0: minutes. Go ahead.
2: You
0: can relight. Oh, man.
2: Oh.
0: Oh, man. Charlie's just moving. Crystal's having a hard time. Crystal is...
2: Your mic is off.
1: Oh. That would drop over.
3: Is this one on?
1: Yeah, that would work.
4: Hey, you Crystals.
1: Triggers
4: off. It's
0: fine.
3: I need a relight.
0: Go ahead.
1: Oh my god.
2: Oh boy.
1: Oh man, I don't know. I need a relight too. I don't know if I can.
0: Charlie's having a hard time. Charlie's relighting. Jeffrey's now coughing hysterically. He's having a fit. He's still inhaling. He has a shot to pull this off. The upset victory. Jeffrey could get on the board with a point. Crystal looks to be in the lead, but Jeffrey's right up there.
1: Crushing that. Mine is not moving at all. Oh my god.
3: The hair is really hard to light. I think the hair is where mine is like.
0: Crystal's doing a cup around to keep it lit. Charlie's almost giving up. Charlie is almost, it seems like he's resigned that he's not going to win this, that Crystal's going to get the sprint joint smoking, and Charlie's put out his joint. It's not between Jeffrey and Crystal.
1: She's basically, here, I'm going to grab this. She's basically done. I mean, she has almost nothing left.
0: Still lit, Charlie.
1: And whatever we're about to do next, I don't want to have pube lungs. What a mistake you're making. What if the next game's a run? Oh my God, I put mine out. What a good plan I had compared to your plan, which is a bad plan. Yeah, you got one point.
3: You want me to have one point on you, Butch?
0: While they're chatting.
3: Well, we know you're not Butch.
0: While they're chatting, Jeffrey continues to inhale. He's trying to get this sucker down.
2: Good job, Jeffrey.
1: Jeffrey's really, he's doing a lot better than I thought.
3: That fire is really touching my lips. It's insane.
1: It's like breathing in a bonfire, Rover. It is not. Good, weed has a good flavor, kind of. It's got something to it. This is terrible.
3: And this is just paper here.
1: I feel like I'm doing damage.
0: Light it one more time. Let me see.
1: Oh, that's the last puke. Oh, yeah.
0: You have Charlie. She's almost done.
1: You have Charlie.
0: She's right
1: inside
0: at the very end.
1: Oh,
3: yeah.
1: A dream of yours.
0: She is very close. She's almost got that.
1: Ooh.
0: I'm going to call it. That's the filter. Crystal is the point. Crystal gets one point there in the Harry Potter challenge. So Charlie picks up a point. Crystal picks up a point. They're still separated by one point. Crystal, now up to six. Charlie, 5 points. Jeffrey, 1 point. As we move into the final challenge to determine who goes to London in just a short while, it's the battle for Britain. Hang on.
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0: Governor.
1: All right, the three contestants coming into the main studio here. Jeffrey sitting on the
2: couch.
1: Smears. Yep. Couch of smears over here. Mm-hmm. Crystal, let me get them all pulled up on microphones.
3: Oh, so this is what we're going to hear when we're in London? This music,
1: that's,
3: right? This is what we're going to hear?
1: Yeah. There is a microphone right there, Charlie, but all right. What wireless are you on?
4: Two.
1: Okay.
4: I'm on wireless two. There we go.
1: Okay. All right. The three contestants are here. I see the nerves. They look a little rattled, although Charlie's trying to play it cool as a cucumber over here. At least give off an air of superiority and confidence.
4: I'm not scared.
1: This challenge is the final challenge for the Battle for Britain, and we're going to do something slightly different. I'm going to tell you the name of the challenge. The name of the challenge is Tower of London. Tower of London.
4: What's that, Crystal?
3: Excuse me?
4: What
3: are
4: is
3: you asking
4: Tower of London?
3: You don't know?
4: No, no.
3: You don't know. That's why you're asking.
4: No, I've been.
3: Oh, so you don't need to go to London is what you're saying.
4: No, I'm going to go back. Okay. I'm going to go back.
5: Mm-hmm. I've never been to London, and I know what the Tower of London is. It was a medieval prison that was used all the way up until 1941 to house prisoners, and it was a fortress that also housed the royal family for a while, and it was last used up until 1941.
1: This is good. I like this. I like that Jeffrey knows his British.
5: I know some British history, but not a whole lot.
1: British culture.
4: Oh, way
1: British.
4: More than Crystal. Crystal's been, she's embarrassingly watching YouTube videos all the time.
3: Uh-huh. Like you were just doing in the fart box all morning,
4: refresher.
3: Watching London trivia.
4: A little refresher.
3: Like, oh,
4: a little refresher.
3: I don't know what Big Ben's called. That's what he was doing. I go, let's watch
1: it. What's Big Ben called? Big Ben?
4: What's the tower it's in called?
5: The bell, the Big Ben is referenced to the main, it's to the large bell inside the clock tower.
3: And in 2012, it was changed to Elizabeth Tower after being known as Clock Tower for many years.
4: It was not St. Stephen's.
1: All right.
4: St. Stephen's.
1: Hold on.
4: Look it up.
1: Hold on. Jeez. All right. The challenge is the Tower of London. Crystal, you're in the lead with 6 points. Charlie has 5 points. Jeffrey has 1 point. Crystal, what I want you to do, you actually will get to go last, I suppose. Jeffrey, here's what I want you to do. I need you to stand up, come over here. I want you to grab a Sharpie. Here's a red Sharpie. There are three cards there, and I want you to, they're folded up. On the front of the card, of one of them, I want you to write your name. Charlie's walking around in circles.
4: No, I'm getting pumped.
3: He's pacing.
4: Right. No, I'm pacing. I'm getting ready.
1: Inside, if you guys could please, Crystal and Charlie, if you could turn your back to the door, towards the door.
4: Yeah.
1: You put your back to Jeffrey. Jeffrey, what I want you to do now, on the inside of this card, and only you can see this, I want you to write how many points you are putting up. If you win this challenge, you can only put up the number of points that you have on the board, which is one. You could put zero. You have a choice, one or zero. How many points do you want to bet? If you win this challenge, that's the number of points you will win. He looks confused.
2: Well, it's like a...
1: It's like Final Jeopardy almost.
2: Yes.
4: Okay.
1: Okay. All right. Here, give me your card, please. I have it right here.
2: Okay.
1: Charlie. Now, Jeffrey, if you'll go over there and face the door, please. Charlie, you're up next.
4: How many points do I have?
1: You have 5 points. Crystal has 6 points. You're neck and neck.
2: So strategy becomes
1: very important here at this point. Now, Charlie, this means you can bet from 0 to 5. If you win the challenge and you bet, for instance, let's just say 5 points.
4: Is only one person going to leave this with points?
1: That's correct, yes.
4: There's no second place?
1: That's correct.
4: Just want to make sure of that.
1: Yes. So winner take all. So however many points that you bet.
2: That's where the strategy comes in.
1: If you bet 5 points and you win, you get 5 points. If you bet 0 points and you win, you add 0 points to your point tally. So think and choose. I'll give you a minute to think here.
4: Will I lose points? Say I bet all five and then I don't get it. Do I end up with 0 points?
1: Yes.
2: That's Final Jeopardy.
1: It is however many.
4: Oh, okay.
1: You
4: so you're betting. You're betting.
1: Exactly.
4: I just want to make sure.
2: No, that's a good question.
4: It's not what you're adding. It's what it will also be taken
1: away. Of course, otherwise you would always just say five if you couldn't.
4: Sure. Yeah. Okay.
2: Oh, I'm nervous.
4: All right.
1: Write your name on the front of the card and how many points you are betting inside. Okay. Charlie has handed me his card. I did not see.
2: Okay, good. Don't look.
1: Okay, Crystal, if you could come over here. Same thing. I want you to write your name on the front of the card. You have 6 points. This is a very important strategy that you are looking to do here. Crystal's really taking a long time to write.
2: Well, it's important.
1: She's really, yeah. I mean, there is some strategy involved in this. Do you want to go big?
2: Yeah.
1: Do you want to go small?
2: I feel like she goes big. Like, go big or go home. Mm-hmm. No? Or do you, I don't know. God, I'd be bad at this.
1: Well, you have to think about this because well,
4: what
1: she,
4: would you put,
1: if
4: Gigi?
1: She puts, think about if she puts 0 points, for instance,
2: I wouldn't do
1: and
2: that.
1: She loses, let's say Charlie wins, she still keeps, if she bets zero, she keeps all 6 points. If she bets six and she doesn't win, she loses all those 6 points.
2: Well, you know Charlie's going to bet big.
1: Is he?
2: Yeah. He's a baller. So you got to compete with that.
1: All right. She's really racking her brain over there, taking a lot of time to think about how many points she wants to bet. All right. Crystal has handed me the card now.
2: Did you see it?
1: No.
2: Is her name on it? Yes.
4: Jeffrey had to have bet his 1 point. I think you'd have to.
2: Yeah, because if you... Yeah.
1: We won't know until after the challenge. Okay. Now, I want each of you... Come on over. And Jeffrey, you're going to stand over here. And everyone, I want you to take a bucket, please.
3: Jeffrey, come here. Okay. So you don't want me to touch your bucket?
1: No, don't touch my bucket. And Jeffrey, if you could grab your bucket over here.
0: Jeffrey put 2 tiers in it.
1: Okay. All right. So what you're going to do, when I say when, you are going to raise this bucket above your head. Straight up. Like a tower, like the Tower of London.
3: Okay.
1: Okay? And it is a form of torture, in a way. You're going to raise this bucket above your head. You have to keep it above your head. It cannot rest on your head.
5: Let me just do an example. I want to make sure I got it.
1: That's correct, yes. Watch the lights above you so you don't go all the way into the lights, just in case you're tall enough. If it goes, it cannot go below your head. It has to be above your head. And when I say it can't go below your head, that means you standing, you can't contort your body, your head. I always have to think of ways that Charlie could potentially try to cheat, go upside down, stand on his head, whatever.
5: You have to say the rules.
1: Okay.
5: It's not cheating.
1: You're standing straight up.
5: Say what we have to do.
1: You're going
5: to
1: keep this bucket over your head. And you're the person who lowers it below their head first... That person is whoever can keep it above their head the longest, I guess, is the easiest way to say this, wins this challenge.
4: Jeffrey has a major advantage here.
1: Why is that?
4: He doesn't feel pain.
3: And he uses his muscles all day.
4: He actually has muscles.
1: Mm-hmm.
4: Major advantage in this one. This could be it.
1: Well, there's one more thing. And he may even have the advantage with this. Because I like that you guys are studying up and brushing up on your British culture and history and traditions. Because you are going to answer questions regarding British society, culture, history, traditions.
4: That's it. It's game over for you. You did all that. You flushed your head in a toilet for nothing.
3: It wasn't for nothing.
4: It was for nothing.
2: Well, it depends.
1: I want whoever goes on this trip to be appreciative of British culture and society. And so we'll ask questions. If you get it wrong, you get, Jeffrey, could you go behind you and grab whatever that bag is by the couch and bring it over to me, please?
4: Oh, no.
2: Oh, my gosh.
1: It's a big bag. Thank you. It's a big bag of stones. So every time you get one incorrect, I take this scooper and fill stones into your bucket. The heavier and heavier your bucket becomes, the more questions you get wrong.
2: Oh, boy. Okay.
1: Now, there could be, throughout the competition, there could be twists and rule changes that I throw in as we go.
3: Please.
1: So, whoever keeps it above their head the longest wins.
2: You got this,
1: and
2: Jeffrey.
1: You're going to win however many you bet. So, Jeffrey, how are you feeling now that you know this competition? Are you fully aware of the rules?
5: Yeah, and I also have to anticipate sudden, unpredictable rule changes.
1: Yes, you
5: do. That could put me at a disadvantage.
1: You have to always...
2: Or give you an advantage.
1: Here's, Jeff says, not fair again, the strongest person wins. Not necessarily. It's also whoever gets the most questions correct. You could hold that bucket if it's empty above your head for all eternity.
4: Yeah, I'd like to see you do it.
1: So there's that. And also, when it comes to strongest, I don't know who the strongest person on
2: Jeffrey,
1: the show is.
4: Jeffrey.
2: Yeah.
3: Jeffrey.
1: You think it's Jeffrey? Do you guys really?
2: Yes.
4: He does manual labor all day. Yes.
2: Yes.
3: Every day.
1: Okay.
4: He's 100% the strongest person on the show.
1: What about between you two? Between Charlie and Crystal? Who would you say? Now, normally I would have said Charlie, before we started the battle for Britain, I would have said you. You're stronger than Crystal, no doubt about it. Now, this is tough. Maybe physical strength holding this. Maybe he is, but I'm not convinced of that. I honestly don't know. Crystal has really surprised me through the challenges. Crystal, she smoked you in the running.
4: She ran faster
1: than me because
4: she
1: getting up on a headstand to do the...
4: Yeah, she could do a headstand.
2: She goes to the gym.
3: She doesn't go to the gym for 4 months.
4: She's not strong at all. She's lost all of it. She is able to run, and she's danced her whole life. So, yeah, she could do a handstand. Pure brute strength?
1: You think you're stronger than she is.
5: Crystal, it's going to take both strength and knowledge with this particular challenge.
4: She's empty on both.
1: Do you, Crystal, feel that you're stronger than Charlie, or how do you feel going into this?
3: Little pansy, so yeah, I think maybe I am stronger than
1: him. So you don't think he has the willpower, the strength to keep this above his head longer than everyone else?
3: No, not at all.
1: Someone wants to know, can he make sure Charlie doesn't rest his wrists on his hand? That's on his head, rather. That's true.
2: Touching.
1: You're not allowed to do that.
2: Okay.
1: Someone wants to know, can they switch hands? Can they hold it with one hand and then switch to the other?
2: Yeah, as long as it's not below or touching, you can't be the judge of that.
1: I would say that could be allowed. I don't have an issue with that. I don't have a problem. Okay. If you drop it, though, you know, you're switching off. You're trying to balance it on one hand. You drop you're out. You're out, of course.
2: Someone texting you?
1: Yeah. No, he's checking his heart rate. He's checking his heart rate right now.
4: Don't worry about what I'm
3: doing. No, he said yes to that text.
4: Yeah. People text me.
1: Oh, wait a second. Hold on. No, he did not receive a text.
2: It's not against the rules.
1: No, it's his app. It's his app. It is the vibrating egg up his ass again.
4: Don't worry about it.
3: Take off that watch.
4: Don't worry about it.
2: Let me see any holes.
0: Yeah, why is his one sleeve rolled up, but the one with the watch is down?
1: Interesting. All right, you have... To answer the question, you have, I'll put everyone on the clock for 10 seconds to answer the question, each question.
2: Are you keeping track?
4: Wait, is it each person individually? Or
1: each
4: just yell
1: person
4: out?
1: Individually, that's correct.
4: Oh, yeah, okay, individually.
2: Yes, okay, so we're doing Robin trivia style. First.
1: Yes, that's right.
2: Okay.
1: All right. Well, not first, simultaneously, douchey. All right, Battle for Britain, challenge number 5. Let me bust open my bag of...
2: Okay, while they're holding, that's
1: scissors, please, douchey, so I can get... She's still trying to figure out the challenge. You guys all know what's going on, right?
2: Okay. I got this. Oh, are we sitting?
4: I'm resting before the big game. Yeah. I'm definitely going to take a
1: look. Now you have to stay standing. Now before.
4: Yeah, I know. Before the game. This is before the game.
3: Because when you're a pansy, you have to take the time.
4: No, it's called smart strategy. How many points did you put in?
3: I'm ready.
1: All right, let me get...
4: You screwed up. You realize right now you screwed up.
2: More than you. Don't say anything.
4: Oh, you put
3: when
4: more than
3: I
4: me?
3: Win, and I get all these points.
4: Jeffrey, how many... Did Jeffrey, you bet your 1 point?
2: Don't say anything, Jeffrey. He's trying to cheat here.
4: You bet your 1 point?
2: He's trying to get in your head.
4: If you did bet your 1 point, Jeffrey, you'd have 2. And if Crystal bet everything and I bet everything, we'd be 0. You would win.
3: No, I mean, I still have on the costume.
4: Well, then the most you could do is tie.
3: So?
4: The most you could do is tie.
1: Yeah, so, check.
2: Wait. What's wrong?
1: You guys hear that? Okay, here we go. There is a lot of strategy. And you didn't have a lot of time to strategize. You were sort of put on the spot. You didn't know that you were going to be betting your points.
4: Mm-hmm.
1: Let me make sure here. Do not look at those cards. I'm going to get my timer over here. I'm going to get...
2: Do you have your...
1: Actually, you know what? I'd rather sit here. Do you guys trust Doogie? Doogie, do you have your wireless? Here's a wireless and wireless headphones. You need those, please.
2: I got them.
1: Okay. I'm not going to move around because I'm going to be asking the questions and I'm going to do the timer.
2: Okay.
1: Do you guys trust? I want just to be, before we start, final question.
0: What's wrong, Charlie?
3: Yeah, Charlie looks so upset right now.
0: Because Doogie's in charge of something again?
1: Go ahead. What's the problem here?
2: Let me have it.
4: I don't know how it's possible she will screw this up.
1: Uh-huh.
4: Well, one, I can already tell you. I'm taller than she is.
1: Mm-hmm.
4: She won't be able to put the scoop in.
2: Oh, yeah.
1: I think...
4: You think?
3: She's got a step stool.
1: Okay. There you go.
4: All
1: perfect.
4: Right. Okay, cool.
1: So, Doogie, what you're going to do is you're going to... Jeffrey, could you pick up this bag of rocks and bring it over?
2: I'll do it. I don't want you to be tired.
1: Yeah, I don't think you're going to be able to lift this.
2: Yeah, I'm stronger than you.
1: Okay. She's dragging it now.
4: Okay.
1: Okay, so you're going to take a... scoop of rocks.
2: Okay.
1: So it's even for everybody. I have a measuring cup. You're going to take a scoop of rocks and put it into their bucket.
2: Okay.
1: All right.
4: How many bags of rocks did you bring?
1: Just one bag.
2: Everyone starts with one?
1: Do you want to put... No.
2: Empty
1: bucket.
2: Okay.
1: Everybody starts with an empty bucket.
2: Got it.
1: And we're going to start with the questions.
2: This is okay? It's full?
1: Yeah.
2: Full?
1: Yeah.
6: It's just, you gotta scoop a rock.
2: Okay.
6: It's not hard.
2: Shut up, Snitz. Ass.
1: Okay. Let me get situated over here and then we'll get started. Tack wants to know, is Doogie taking notes? She can't do anything unless she takes notes. Okay.
2: All right, are you ready? What are you doing?
6: Oh, let's get going.
1: Asking the questions. All right, everyone, stand up. Jeffrey, I need you to stand up, please.
2: Do you have him? I'm in the way.
1: Everyone stand. Okay. Do you want to move Jeffrey? Do you want to move him over to Doogie's mic so everyone, can you guys maybe,
0: I got him.
1: You have everybody? Okay.
0: Yeah.
1: All right. You're fine.
0: Yeah, those
1: it.
0: Two.
1: Okay.
0: Right there.
1: All right. When I say go, everyone raise your bucket above your head. Is everyone ready? Final challenge. Battle for Britain to go to London to see Kevin Hart at Royal Albert Hall. Are you ready?
2: Right.
1: Charlie's taking a drink. Are you ready, Jeffrey?
5: Yeah.
1: Are you ready, Charlie?
5: Yes.
1: Are you ready, Crystal?
3: Yes.
1: Okay, buckets up. Okay. All right, they're above their head. The buckets are completely empty. This should be no sweat. This should be very easy for everybody to hold the bucket above their head at this point. We'll start with the questions now. We're going to start with Jeffrey, since he's in last place. Charlie, since he's in second place, will go second. And Crystal will go third, since she's in first place.
2: Are you timing them right now or no?
5: What's this? He said we have 10 seconds to answer the question.
1: Yeah, there's...
2: Okay. Just,
1: okay. Here we go. Question number one. What color, Jeffrey, are Britain's iconic public telephone boxes?
5: Red.
1: That's correct. Charlie, what British holiday falls on December 26th?
4: Boxing Day.
1: That is correct. Crystal, have a break and eat this classic British chocolate bar. Have a break and eat this classic British chocolate bar.
3: A Toblerone.
6: What an idiot.
1: That is incorrect.
6: Rocks.
1: Give her a scoop.
6: Give her the rocks.
1: Give her
6: the, hurry up. Put the rocks.
2: Okay, I have it.
1: Scoop the rocks.
6: Don't go slow.
2: Shut up.
1: The correct answer is Kit Kat.
3: I love it. Easy.
4: Have you never heard of a Kit Kat?
3: I have, before? But I thought it was too easy. I was like, that's too easy of an answer.
1: A Kit Kat. Have a break in... Okay. Jeffrey, this famous British scientist formulated the law of gravity after observing a falling apple.
5: Who is Sir Isaac Newton?
2: Nice.
1: That is correct.
2: Nice. That's hard. That's a little hard.
1: Charlie, which English city has a famous waterfront called the Albert Dock?
4: Leeds.
1: That is incorrect. It's Liverpool. Give him a scoop.
0: Ooh, rocks. Rock and roll.
2: Careful. It's awfully close, Charlie.
1: Now, do you feel any difference with the rocks in there?
6: Yeah, I don't remember. Can we do one hand or no?
1: You can do one hand at a time. Sure, if you
2: careful.
1: Want. Okay. All right. Charlie is already now trying to.
6: I'm just asking.
1: Sure.
6: Just,
1: yeah, you can do one hand. You can't rest that hand.
6: Can't rest.
1: Yep,
6: okay.
1: You can't rest it. Yep, you can do one hand at a time. Let's see here. Crystal, this fictional British character first appeared in 1958. Originally, he hailed from Peru. He loves marmalade sandwiches.
3: Paddington the Bear.
1: That is correct.
0: Nice.
6: It's easy.
1: This is for Jeffrey. The lead guitarist of iconic British band The Rolling Stones is who?
5: Mick Jagger.
1: That's incorrect. Give him a scoop.
2: Jeffrey.
1: That's Keith Richards.
2: Yes, Keith
1: Mick
2: Richards.
1: Jagger is the lead singer.
2: Oh,
1: this was lead
2: that.
1: Guitarist, I said.
5: Oh,
2: sorry.
1: All right.
3: What was that? What?
6: I can't lean. I'm just used to leaning. So, all right.
1: All right. This is to Charlie. In Britain, people don't wait in line. They do this.
4: Queue.
1: That's correct.
2: Wow, that was hard. Good job.
1: Crystal. What body of water separates southern England from northern France? Hmm. 5 seconds.
2: I'm coming for you.
3: The Isle of...
6: Scoop. Scoop.
3: The Pacific.
0: Yeah, get those rocks ready.
5: Scoop. It's the English Channel.
1: That's correct. It's the English Channel. Give her a scoop. The English Channel. That's right. Okay. Now, do you guys want to? Do you guys want to allow steals?
2: Ooh, yeah. How many more questions?
1: Here's
6: what happens if you steal.
1: If you steal, if the person gets it incorrect, they get a scoop. If you steal and you get it correct, you get to choose who you put your scoop into.
6: Yeah, let's steal.
1: However, if you steal and you lose, you get two scoops.
2: Okay.
1: All right. Steals are on. This is to Jeffrey. Now, Crystal, you're already starting to...
2: Hurry, go. So,
1: Jeffrey, what English king famously had six wives, including Anne Boleyn?
5: Edward the Sixth?
3: Steal.
1: That is incorrect. Crystal, for the steal, yes, go ahead.
3: King Henry VIII.
1: That's correct. Yes. Ooh. Wow. One scoop. Jeffrey gets a scoop. And who do you want a scoop? Who do you want a scoop put into, Crystal?
3: Sir Charlie.
1: Okay. All right. Give Chocolate Charlie a scoop.
0: Oh, boy.
3: Okay. Oh, Jesus.
1: She almost fell off her stepping stool into Charlie, knocking over the bucket. That you're right. If there is a way she can screw it up, she would screw it up.
6: Get to the question.
1: The next question is, where was I? This is for Charlie. What is the elected lower house of the UK Parliament called?
6: House of Commons?
1: That's correct.
6: Yes.
2: That was close.
1: This is to Crystal. What red-haired British singer-songwriter had a hit with Shape of You?
3: Ed Sheeran.
1: That's correct.
6: Wow, good question for her. The woman that worked on Kiss FM. Interesting.
1: Next question. this is to Jeffrey. He was the British Prime Minister through most of World War II.
5: Winston Churchill.
1: That's correct.
2: Nice.
1: This is to Charlie. What's the name of the famous London Wax Museum?
2: Oh. God, you know this.
1: Five, four, three.
6: Madame Tussauds.
1: That's correct.
2: Ah! Snips?
6: That was close.
3: He's playing us.
6: No, that was close.
1: Next question. To Crystal, what mid-afternoon light meal of sandwiches, scones, and cakes is a British tradition? What mid-afternoon light meal? What is that called?
3: High tea or afternoon tea?
1: That's correct. Afternoon tea. I don't know if there's a difference between high tea or afternoon tea, but I'll take it as the answer. This is to Jeffrey. Which British actor plays Sherlock Holmes in the TV series Sherlock?
5: Roger Moore?
6: Steel.
1: Charlie, for the steel.
6: Benedict Cumberbatch.
1: That's correct, yes. Ah! One scoop to Jeffrey, please.
3: One scoop. We know where he's going with the other one.
0: He's close to the hat there.
1: he's struggling. He's look at his face.
6: One scoop to Crystal.
1: Crystal.
2: Hang in there, Jeffrey. Hang in there, Jeffrey. You can do this.
1: All right, they're holding buckets above their heads. The buckets are slowly being filled up.
3: It was falling out. It was so full.
1: They're being filled up with rocks.
2: Let's go.
1: Let's see. Where was I? Okay, here we go.
3: Charlie.
1: This is to Charlie. I need to make the one I mark off the last question. What period drama TV series about the Crawley family became a television hit in America?
6: Downton Abbey.
1: That's correct. Wow, these guys are getting way more of these correct than I thought.
0: That was an easy one.
1: Next question. What magical train departs from platform 9 3/4 in the Harry Potter stories?
3: Oh, but the train is called...
1: 5 seconds.
2: Another one for you.
1: Two. One. Time.
3: I'm going to be so mad at myself.
1: Give her a scoop, Dougie.
0: Somebody stealing?
1: Is anybody going to steal? Anybody want to steal?
6: I think I know what it is, but I'm not going to risk it.
1: Steal going once. You could really load her up. Steal going twice and...
6: Now I want to say it.
1: Steal closed.
0: Okay. Hogwarts Express.
6: Yeah. Hogwarts Express.
2: Yes! Oh, my God.
6: Oh, I should have done it. I wasn't...
2: Oh, my God. How do you not know that?
5: What kind of Harry Potter fan are you?
3: I'm so mad at myself. I couldn't think of it.
6: It's basically the name.
3: Couldn't think of it.
1: Where am I? Oh, here it is. All right. This question is to Jeffrey.
7: You got this. Are you feeling sweating?
3: Ask the question. Hurry. He's shaking.
1: How are you feeling over here?
7: I'm holding.
1: Now, is it getting heavy? How many scoops?
7: Yes,
1: how many
7: scoops? Three scoops in here.
1: You
7: already.
1: Have three scoops in there, and you're already getting it's how, on a scale of 1 to 10. How hard is it to hold above your head?
7: It's up to a 6.
1: Really, it's that.
6: Yeah, because it's just the length of the time.
1: Yes,
6: the weight's something. Just even putting your arm up like this for that long.
1: Just even holding it with nothing above your head is okay. Crystal's getting it. She's making everybody nervous because she's trying to go from hand to hand. She's trying to go one hand at a time, and she's if you spill that, you're out. Okay, let's see here. Where was I?
5: Jeffrey.
1: Okay, this is to Jeffrey. What is England's top professional level of football called?
7: Rugby.
1: That is incorrect.
3: Soccer.
7: What? It's soccer.
1: Anybody want
6: steal
1: to steal? Okay. Charlie, for the steal, what is England's top professional level of football called?
6: Premier League?
1: That's correct.
6: Yes!
1: Give a scoop to Jeffrey.
3: I did.
6: And give one to Crystal.
1: Oh, and he's going for Crystal. He's trying to knock Crystal out. Now, this is interesting. I like your strategy. I see what your strategy is to try and knock out the number one competitor over here, Crystal. You could also, Jeffrey starting to struggle. You could probably have given him a scoop and eliminate him right off the bat. What's your thinking there?
6: Just even it out. These both, I mean, they both have, I think, double the amount that I do right now, I think.
1: Ooh, I'm going to have to take a break here in just a minute.
6: What do you mean? We're holding this.
1: Yeah, you have to hold it throughout the break. Absolutely.
3: No
1: 8 minutes with no questions. That's
5: he said the
1: correct.
5: Rules are going to change.
1: Right. The rules are the rules.
6: No, give me my question.
1: I've got to take a break.
6: What, Rover? You can't do this. We're in the middle of holding this.
1: No one can put it down. If you, I've got to take a break.
6: What are you doing?
1: Snitch, if you want to keep it going on RMGTV, you can keep it going on RMGTV, Snitch.
5: Okay.
1: But I've got to take a break.
6: Jeffrey's out! He's out!
1: Oh, what happened there? What in the world?
3: Take off that costume! Take off that costume!
6: What is he doing? He's taking his costume off! What is he doing?
1: He's taking his costume off!
6: What did he put down for points? What did he put down for points
1: here?
3: Jeffrey! Come on!
6: What did he put down for points?
1: Jeffrey put down...
7: I'm out. I'm a kid.
1: 0 points.
6: So that means Crystal has Jeffrey, 8 right now. Update this so that I can see it mentally.
1: Crystal has 8 points now. 8 points he's taken off his outfit. This is total bizarre behavior here. I would have. This was a. Huge mistake on Jeffrey's part. A huge mistake because if he would have left that on, he still would have had 1 point. If these two go out, they knock each other out of the competition, and they both bet big. They bet all of their points, as they very well may have. That would have put Jeffrey. That would have put Jeffrey in the lead. He would have won the points from the contest. He would have ended up with 3. They could have bet themselves down to 0 points, 1 point, 2 points. An incredible lapse of judgment on Jeffrey LaRoque's part. On his part. He gave up early in holding the Tower of London, the bucket above his head, and then inexplicably, he takes his costume off for some reason. I don't understand it. They're going to hold this bucket above their head here through the break. I've got to take a break.
6: You know how heavy this is. You have no idea.
1: On RMG,
6: just ask the questions.
1: We will be right back on Rover's Morning Glory. 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
20: 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What's real? What's exaggerated? 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
12: We are in the midst of challenge number five, the last challenge to see who goes to London, England. It's the battle for Britain. Charlie and Crystal are still in it. It's the Tower of London challenge. They have metal buckets. They have to hold the metal buckets above their head. They're answering British trivia questions. For each question they get wrong, a bucket or a scoop of stones is put into the bucket. Jeffrey dropped out. Why, Jeffrey?
13: I knew I wasn't going to get any further than 1 point and everything. And
12: but did you not stop to think? You made a terrible decision here that these guys, as they're holding these buckets, they may have bet all of their points, which would have brought them to zero when they lose. You would have held out.
13: I mean, I tried my best to hold out, you know, but I was just to the point where if the bucket got any heavier, because, like, my shoulder right here, it was just starting to hurt.
14: Okay, but also, why did you take the costume off? Yeah. You could have had 3 points.
13: Well, Charlie,
12: it's so strange.
14: He almost thought about it.
12: Did they have some sort of backroom deal?
13: Oh, there was
12: because
13: no back,
12: the two
13: rubber.
12: Points go to her, obviously, go to Crystal.
13: Oh, there was no backroom deal.
12: All right, Charlie.
13: I just got so sick of wearing the damn thing. I was just, like I said, I held out as long as I could.
12: Wow.
13: You got to remember, endurance challenges are not my weakness.
12: But everyone said you were the strongest. Everyone thought you were going to be the strongest.
14: Yeah. I don't know why you quit. There's no way it was that heavy.
12: He doesn't feel pain, you said.
14: No, he doesn't.
13: Oh, well, I felt pain, like, right here, right where my my arm, my shoulder, you know, where my arm meets my shoulder.
12: Question. Okay, people talk. Are saying you're coming close to lowering your head.
14: Angle.
12: Charlie, before we go on with the questions, tell me how, on a scale of 1 to 10, how difficult is it to keep this bucket of rocks above your head?
14: 3.
12: Oh, really? It's no issue whatsoever. Oh. Crystal, he's probably trying to psych you out here.
17: I feel great.
12: Wait, hold on. I'm sorry. Let's see what Mike. There you go. Sorry.
17: Fantastic.
12: You feel great.
17: Shoulders, traps.
12: On a scale of 1 to 10, it's so what?
17: Workout right
14: I did
17: now.
14: Arms yesterday, 0. So that's probably the biggest problem.
17: Oh, yeah. Lifting what? Food to your mouth?
12: Okay, next question. Here we go. who was it on?
14: Me.
17: Charlie.
12: It's to Charlie. Okay, here we go. Charlie, this is a multiple choice question. You get to choose. The dials of Big Ben, the famous clock, are A, 22 and a half feet, B, 35 and a half feet, or C, 50 and a half feet. How big are the dials
14: of Big Ben?
12: A, 22 and a half feet, B, 35 and a half feet,
14: 35.
12: Or C, 50 and a half
14: feet. 35.
12: All right. That is incorrect. Do you want to steal, Crystal, or do you know, or what do you...
17: What happens if I'm wrong? I get
12: You get
17: both.
12: Two scoops into yours if you get it wrong.
17: No stealing.
12: Okay. The correct answer, 22 and a half feet. Oh, dude, she knew that. All right. Next question. What river flows through the heart of London?
17: Thames.
12: That's correct. Next question.
14: Bro, God, these questions.
3: What? She's getting easier questions. Is that what you're saying?
14: Oh, absolutely.
3: Paddington?
14: What do you call the House of Parliament compared to Paddington in Peru? Ed Sheeran.
10: Who knows that Paddington came from Peru?
3: Everybody.
14: The movie just came out 6 months ago called Paddington in Peru.
10: Oh, really?
14: Oh, yes.
10: I didn't know that. Sorry, didn't know that.
3: So it's common knowledge. You could have known that.
14: I did know it.
10: Let's see. Next question for Charlie. In Britain, they don't call the jolly Christmas gift giver Santa Claus. They call him this.
14: Kris Kringle?
10: That is incorrect. Give Charlie a scoop. Crystal, do you want to steal?
17: No.
10: The correct answer, Father Christmas.
17: Oh, thank God I didn't say Bobo Gijo.
14: Father Christmas.
10: okay, next question. What is the official name of the United Kingdom's red, white, and blue national flag? In fact, it's on your bucket right now. What is the official name of that flag? 5 seconds.
3: Charlie?
17: You know it. Just say it.
14: Steel?
10: It's, Crystal, is time
14: give
10: is
14: a scooper,
10: up.
14: Scoop her up.
10: Give her a scoop.
14: Give her two scoops, really, because...
17: That was his question, I thought.
14: No.
3: It was yours. Yeah.
14: It was yours.
17: Oh, and I was waiting for you to answer. Oh, it.
14: Then say something. You still don't know what it is.
17: No, I still don't know what it is.
10: Come on. So,
15: I tell you, that was called the Union Jack.
14: I was going to say that.
3: Oh, my God.
14: No. Give her 2 seconds.
3: What did he answer? Charlie didn't answer.
10: Jeffrey
3: answered that.
10: Jeffrey, you can't answer any questions.
14: Okay,
10: you
14: no
10: can right. stay and you just have
14: all
10: to.
14: Right. The whole competition, you don't speak the entire 2 weeks. And then all of a sudden, I'm about to win, and then you decide, oh, now I'm Chatty Cathy.
10: Do you think he's in on this?
14: Yes, he also took his tongue off for some reason.
10: He stopped the steal, Charlie.
14: Why would you do that?
15: No, I thought you guys...
14: We're in the middle of the conversation, dude.
15: I'm sorry, Charlie. I was just trying to be involved in the conversation and whatnot. So, like I said, I won't do it again.
14: You're in a trivia game where I'm guessing trivia.
3: Okay. So can he not answer that?
14: No. I was obviously going to say it, though.
17: I still got a thing of rocks.
10: That was the correct answer, by the way. The Union Jack. Okay.
14: That is... Oh, man. If I lose because of that...
10: Let's see. Who is it? It's to you now, Charlie? Okay, this question is to Charlie. Famous British spy character James Bond's boss and gadget maker, two different people. What are their code names?
14: Q and M.
10: That is correct. This question is to Crystal. What was the Spice Girls' first hit song?
14: This is insane.
3: You know that?
14: What you're doing.
10: I'm not doing anything.
14: Questions to a girl that grew up.
10: Do you know her first? Okay, then you can go for the steal. She doesn't get it correct. 5 seconds remain. It's not a song. It's their first hit song. Four, three, two, one. Time.
17: Wannabe?
10: That is correct, but it was too long. She gets the
3: steal.
10: No, it's correct. Well, sorry. All right.
17: She just put rocks in me.
16: He wasn't going to know. He didn't know that.
17: She put rocks in there anyways.
14: Second hit, Spice World.
10: I'm sorry, what was that?
14: The second hit would be Spice World.
10: Oh, okay.
14: Yeah.
10: Oh, it's really? I don't. How do you know that?
3: Because I grew up in the.
10: Okay. All right. Okay. You want music questions? Here's a music question for you.
14: Go ahead. It's going to be 18th century Bach or something. All right. Go ahead.
10: Which of the Fab Four. You know who that is, right? Mm-hmm. Which of the Fab Four was known as the Quiet Beatle?
14: George Harrison.
10: Nice. That's correct.
16: That's a good one.
10: This question is for Crystal. She's starting to sweat here. What giant Riverside Ferris wheel opened in 2000 as a landmark?
17: The Eye.
10: That's correct. This question is to Charlie. Which British novelist wrote Pride and Prejudice?
14: James Joyce.
10: That's incorrect.
3: Wow.
10: Crystal, I'll give you 5 seconds to decide if you would like to steal. Which British novelist wrote Pride and Prejudice?
17: I'm going to pass. I will not steal.
10: The answer, Jane Austen.
3: Oh.
10: Next question. What luxury London department store? This is for you.
14: No, I'm sorry, for Crystal.
10: Okay, what luxury department store is famous for its green and gold shopping bags and food halls?
17: Harrods.
10: That's correct.
18: Oh. Here we go. Every Cavs playoff game will reverberate throughout the land on 100.7 WMMS Cleveland.

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0: Man, is that guy good at ending a song. Stansberry with you on the Buzzard, 100.7 WMMS. The Browns pretty proud of themselves after their groundbreaking ceremony on that new stadium project, Brook Park. Oh, probably leaned on this line too many times, but I used to live in Brook Park. You have a hard time selling me on it, but you know, anyway. They're all thrilled about it. Roger Goodell said, well, look, the stadium is Super Bowl worthy. Then he started talking about all the other facilities and, you know, the surrounding area and the like. And he brought up hotel count in cities. He said, you know, in Super Bowl host cities, we're in the 40s. And yeah, he's like, I think you guys are at half that. And he said, it's not just about the hotels, it's about the quality of them. I was like, oh my God. The guy went as far as to tell you that the quality of the hotels are no good. And don't forget that the guy travels to the area every single year. So, like, that's, I don't know. That felt to me like not only is my team never going to win a Super Bowl, we're never going to host one either.
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21: 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I'm Ed Helms, host of Snafu, Season 2, Medburg. 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
29: On the night before Halloween in 1975, 15-year-old Martha Moxley was murdered in the Tony Bellhaven neighborhood of Greenwich, Connecticut. She was rich and beautiful and loved by all who knew her. For decades, despite intense media scrutiny, police failed to make an arrest. In 2000, 25 years after Martha's murder, her one-time neighbor, Michael Skakel, was arrested. He'd been 15, like her, at the time of the crime. He was also a cousin of the Kennedys.
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29: 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He beat her to death with a golf club. 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And if you followed the case like I did, I bet you knew it too. My name is Andrew Goldman. 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

0: Disturbed on the Buzzard, 100.7 WMMS. Browns fans, you may have already seen that Shiloh Sanders, brother of Shador, is, well, sticking up for his brother. And I can understand that. You know, I have a brother. You know, I used to like when he would stick up for me. He's older. And, yeah, you know, you run his name down, I'll probably have something to say about it, you know. But it's a little different when you're professional athletes, or at least it's supposed to. All right, here's what happened. Mary Kay Cabot believes that the Browns are going to and should now just name Deshaun Watson as the, you know, a QB1, right? And just get the offense cooking with him. I think that's what they're going to do, and I think she's a little bit right. So, Shiloh Sanders, after seeing this online, commented in defense of his brother and said, make a sandwich, Mary. Wow, that's not great. Now, here's the thing. It's twofold, right? I mean, obviously, there's the misogyny angle of it, and, you know, I understand that. You know, for me, it's the lack of originality in the line that's the bigger problem there. And then on top of that, you're just supposed to be able to rise above this, right? I don't know how athletes in one breath want to tell me, oh, we don't pay attention to all that stuff. Oh, that's your world. We're on the field. You think we care about this? No, but I don't care what anybody thinks about me. And then the moment anybody sees anything. Now, I understand the desire to defend your brother. But at the end of the day, if he can't beat out Deshaun Watson, I'm not sure we should be telling Mary Kay to start making sandwiches, right?
1: Lots of places can expose you to identity theft.
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0: 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The Cavaliers lose a close one in Toronto last night, 112-110 to the Raptors. Game six, so now series all tied up. So I head back here, and there's just one more. Win, or you're done. 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Now, I guess that's advantage Cavs, no? I mean, the way the series has gone, teams have been winning on their home court. 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
1: 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You know, it's much more glamorous. And, of course, it has bad times, but it was very romantic, glamorous, and, you know, and what happens in the end is I write a song about it, whether Janie's Got a Gun or Sweet Emotion, and it's just a different take.
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0: 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Cavs came out in that game last night. Looked a little flat early, if I'm honest. I was worried. I was like, this feels like Toronto has the momentum. The crowd's all in it. Barnes got everybody all fired up. Damn near broke that guy's hand with the smacking of it the whole thing. And just early, it felt like, all right, games have momentum. It's just kind of how it goes. And sure enough, Cavs fall last night, 112-110 to the Raptors. That in game six. So now you're all knotted up, three games apiece. You know how this works. Now you only got the one left. Game seven. That at home at Rocket Arena. I guess that's advantage Cavs. I would have to imagine it has to be, right? That's the way the series is gone. Is that teams have won on their home court. Sound off. Use your microphone talkback button. That way you listen on iHeartRadio and you can catch that Cavs game Sunday night against the Raptors right here, 7:30 on the Buzzard.
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Rover's Morning Glory back Monday morning. All next week, Rover's got tickets for William Shatner. Show not until November. That on the 1st at MGM Northfield Park. But Rover gets you in Monday morning here on MMS.

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Browns all happy with their groundbreaking event the other day on that new stadium project, apparently set for 29. We'll wait and see what we get with that. I would imagine like every other construction project, right? More expensive, and that deadline may move once or twice. Also, people now think all these other events will rush to town if you build this structure. You know, I hope so. Roger Goodell said about the Super Bowl, well, the stadium is Super Bowl ready, but, you know, he talked about the surrounding area and the other facilities, and he brought up hotel count. He said in most host cities, you know, the hotel count's at like 40. And he's like, you're at like 20 here. And then he went as far as to say it's not just about the amount of them, it's about the quality of them. That made me think of when LeBron the other day. Remember when he was like, Memphis kind of sucks. And he was like, wow, it's the hotels that are bad. And in defense of himself, he's like, I don't even like traveling back home either. I was like, oh, man, you add those two things together, I think that means no Super Bowl here, right? I mean, we know the Browns aren't going to win one. But we at least had a shot of the city hosting one, but doesn't sound like it.

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0: 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We thought this series against the Raptors was just going to be a little warm-up, a little practice, make sure we're ready for a little bit of a deeper run, and now all of a sudden we find ourselves in an absolute battle. It's all knotted up, three games apiece. So now there's just the one more. Win or you're done. Now, luckily for the Cavs, this does feel like a little bit of an advantage. That Game 7 will be here Sunday night at Rocket Arena. That's the way this series has gone. Teams have won on their home court. Going to need a little bit more than 16 out of Harden come Sunday. And if you're not lucky enough to get into Rocket Arena come Sunday night, you'll be able to catch Cavs-Raptors Game 7 right here, 7:30 on MMS.
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21: Did
0: It never made sense what law enforcement was saying to us. How could she have just gone down there and accidentally died? How could there have been no marks on her?
21: All theories are out there, you know, everything from murder to UFOs to Bigfoot.
20: This season on Blood Trails, we're following the trail of seven cases that start in the field and end in the shadows, where missing persons reports, half-buried evidence, and whispered suspicions blur the line between hunting story and homicide.
22: I just instantly started freaking out, yelling to the world, what's going on? I yelled, help. I mean, I'm out in the middle of nowhere. I had no idea what was going on.
20: From the frozen woods of Maine to the mountains of Montana, from an archery opener gone wrong in Wisconsin to a father's last walk through the Minnesota deer woods. Each story begins with a hunter stepping into the wild, but not all of them come back.
23: 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He's not here with us. You know, it was hot.
20: I'm Jordan Sillars. Join me as we track the truth through tangled cover and cold case files, where every trail tells a story, and every story leaves its own trail of blood. Blood Trails.
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0: 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Shedeur Sanders is trying to best Deshaun Watson, and Shiloh Sanders is picking fights with Mary Kay Cabot. Mary Kay believes that that Deshaun has been outperforming Shedeur in these voluntary camps and the like, and that the Browns should declare him quarterback one, and you know, let's just get this thing moving forward, right? And I agree with her that I think that that's what's going to end up happening. So Shiloh sees this posted online and comments and says, make a sandwich, Mary. And I know the best thing for her to do is kind of take the high road, say nothing, and you know, just kind of like, eh, you know, whatever. But if I'm her, I go full-blown influencer mode. I pick the right soundtrack, and I show myself in my house making the perfect sandwich. And I just, you know, just got to go take one big chomp, say nothing, just give that cheeky grin straight to the camera and own it.
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0: Buzzard Radio 100.7 WMMS. After falling a couple of points short last night, the Cavaliers will now face Game 7. They lose last night 112-110 to the Raptors. Now, you know, heading into the series, people kind of felt like, this is just kind of like that warm-up series. Really got to see how they perform a little deeper into these playoffs. Now, just kind of hoping they get out of Rocket Arena tomorrow night with a win. Now, I guess that is advantage Cavs there. You'd have to guess, right? This series kind of been proving into that or proving that zigzag theory a little bit true, right? Teams kind of dominant on their home court. So hopefully the Cavs pull out that Game 7 win tomorrow night. Now, if you're not lucky enough to be going, you'll be able to catch it here, 7:30 on MMS.
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Dansbury just about done. I appreciate the hang. I'll catch you guys Monday starting at 10, and I'll have 5 finger tickets with me on MMS.

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0: Coming up on Guardians Warm-Up, Tom Hamilton checks in with manager Stephen Vogt. They talk about a wild Guardians victory in the road trip opener last night here in Sacramento. And we'll visit with assistant general manager James Harris coming up on Guardians Warm-Up.
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0: Good afternoon, everyone. Welcome to the Bet365 Guardians warm-up show today from Sutter Health Park in Sacramento, California. It's the Guardians and the Athletics. Jim Rosenhaus along with you about a half hour prior to today's first pitch. Guardians trying to make it two straight after the 8-5 win in the series opener last night. They come in first place in the AL Central, a battle of first place clubs as the Athletics, too. They are atop the AL West. Stay tuned. More to come after this.
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0: Welcome back to the Bet365 Guardians warm-up show. Big night for many in the lineup last night at the plate, including Chase DeLauder, a four-hit game, first time in his major league career he's done that, all part of the 8-5 Guardians win over the Athletics. Stay tuned, more to come after this.
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5: Let's check out the numbers. Game 2 in Sacramento today. The A's are the favorite. They're minus 140. High total, it's 10.5. And I got a prop I really like today. I'm looking at Otto Lopez of the Marlins to go over 1.5 hits, runs, and RBIs. And here's why. Big fan of Lopez today. For starters, he's got 2+ hit, runs, and RBIs in 23 of his last 30 and 3 of his last 4. But the key here is he goes against Andrew Painter of the Phillies, who's got a .343 batting average and a .929 OPS against right-handers, over an 8 ERA, and he's allowing a .400 batting average on the road this year. We're going Otto Lopez, over 1.5 hits, runs, and RBIs, my play of the day. 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
0: Welcome back to Guardians warm-up. We are back in Sacramento. Guardians and Athletics getting ready for game 2 of the series. James Harris joining us, assistant general manager. James, you have that good background in player development as the farm director for a while. And I wanted to focus this week on Travis Bazzano. That's the big story of the week, him making his major league debut. And it seems like he's very well adjusted in a short period of time to what's going on up here. And what does that say about what everyone has done and he himself has done to get here and make sure that he's ready and prepared?
6: Yeah, first of all, credit goes to him. Travis has worked really hard for his whole career, even going back to college, is one of the things we saw when we selected him. And when he showed up here as a professional, both in the minor leagues and now at the major league level, his routines are the same. He's one of the first guys here today, was in the weight room, he's asking great questions, and he's out on the field working hard with the veterans.
0: energy is something that, over the course of a long baseball season is important. Seems like he brings some of that every day, but not over-the-top energy, but just good energy.
6: It's authentic, and energy is what I would say. It's like, it's truly who he is. So he comes in, he blends in well with his teammates. He can joke when it's time to joke, and he works when it's time to work. So it's been fun to have him, and our team is feeding off of him.
0: Because of his draft status, and it's outside expectations always, but how cognizant was the organization of that in your handling of him on his way up toward the major leagues?
6: We were. There were some of the things that we thought about, but it was more about communication with him and him with us. Is if giving him an understanding of what was going to happen or what was about to happen so he could prepare without putting any due pressure to say he had to achieve anything before he reached this level. It was just go out, learn from the game, be a great player, work really hard like we've seen you do, and things will take care of themselves.
0: What made this time the right time to get him up here?
6: Well, number one, he was playing well and there was an opportunity. So the two things is, one, he was prepared, he was ready. And on the other side, there was an opportunity to get him in the lineup, and he's been in there for the last couple of days.
0: Well, it's been fun to watch him so far. James, always good to see you. Thanks for coming by.
6: Thanks for having me.
0: That is James Harris, Assistant General Manager. Stay tuned. We'll have more to come after this.
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21: Mostly cloudy to partly cloudy conditions. Temperatures having a hard time getting out of the upper 40s. For tonight, temperatures cool significantly into the low 30s, possibly upper 20s. Widespread frost and freeze likely for daybreak Sunday. By the afternoon, recovering to the upper 50s for partly cloudy skies. From the 3 News Weather Center, I'm meteorologist Anthony Copeland.
0: A beautiful afternoon here as the Guardians and Athletics get ready for Game 2 of the series. Tom Hamilton talks about it with manager Stephen Vogt next.
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3: Hi again, everybody. With Cleveland manager Stephen Vogt, this Tom Hamilton. Welcome. It's the Manager's Show, and it's brought to you by KeyBank. You talked a little bit about it last night. You and I are seeing each other for the first time since that ball game. I felt like we were back at old Fenway Park, where literally no game was ever over. Is that the way it is here in Sacramento?
4: Yeah, there's definitely an element of the game never being over here. But plus, they're a really good team, and that's a really good offense, and they're not going to quit, and neither are we. So it's going to be back and forth. It's who can score the most runs and hopefully who can get the 27th out faster. So, but what an entertaining game that was last night. It was a lot of fun.
3: Voter, we're going to play back-to-back day games. Can you explain to the fans, one, there's some wind currents here that do goofy things to the ball. That's part of any ballpark. But what makes a day game here tougher as far as the fact that you don't have a second deck, much less a third deck?
4: Well, it creates different types of shadows. It creates, you know, more wind because the ball gets up and there's not the third deck to block some of the wind. And today it seems like it's going to be cloudy, but normally the sun's going to be brighter and there's less shade. So it definitely affects it. It'll be a little bit different. It'll have a little bit of a spring training-ish type feel to it. And when the sun's out, it's right above the field. So have your sunglasses and help each other out.
3: All right, how are you bullpen-wise? Because you had to cover five innings.
4: Yeah, I mean, those guys did a great job. I mean, what a phenomenal job by our bullpen. Five innings, one run. You know, they're good. It's the beginning of 13 games in a row, so we're going to have to be careful with a few guys. But we've got enough today to go for it.
3: What has Slade Ciccone has to do today that maybe you haven't seen early?
4: Well, I think, you know, holding the velo up. You know, I think for Slade, it's been pretty big fluctuations with the velo. So if he can hold his velo up around 94, that's when he's at his best, touching 96. And so he's been working on getting into his legs a little bit more, and also the breaking ball. You know, he's had a hard time, you know, with the consistency of the sweeper and the curveball, just getting those to the right spots. When Slade's throwing 94, 95, and he's getting his breaking balls to the right spots, that's when he's at his best.
3: We know what Rhys Hoskins has done in the past. He's struggled here with Cleveland here until last night. Then he comes home. Grew up in Sacramento, had never played a major league game in this ballpark. That was quite a night for him.
4: What a fun story. This is why baseball's the best game ever, isn't it? There's just the little stories of a kid getting to come play in his hometown in front of some friends and family that have probably never seen him play in the big leagues, and getting to do it in a city that he'd never thought he'd get to.
3: Yeah.
4: But for Rhys, you know, what a great night for him to come through, huge for us. But you know, despite the lack of maybe hits, or his at-bat quality has still been great. He's working walks. I mean, how many rallies has he started with a leadoff walk? He's been a huge part of our team, and it's nice to see him have a game like that last night.
3: Well, and that's the one thing Travis Bazzana is still doing. Even though he's 0-for-9, and you know how badly he wants that first hit, you've all been there when you start your major league career. Are you at least encouraged by the at-bats?
4: 100%. He has had great at-bats. He's hit, what, three or four balls hard, and he's working walks. I mean, he scored two runs for us last night. That helped us win a ball game. He's playing good defense. Travis's first hit's coming. It's going to happen any day now, any moment, and I think we're going to see him take off and run from there.
3: I know it's only 1 month into his career, but does Chase Dulauter do anything now that surprises you?
4: Nah, he's fun to watch. This kid's a great hitter. Nothing gets him rattled. You know, and I've been joking since last night. He threw out the quietest 4-for-4 with a walk that I can remember in a long time, just because he just got a hit every time. And really like the way we're trending. We got to keep working. We can't get too far ahead of ourselves, but really like the way this team is growing.
3: That's Cleveland manager Stephen Vogt. Tom Hamilton inviting you to stay tuned for the second game of this series. It's next on the Cleveland Clinic Radio Network.
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23: Good afternoon once again, everyone. Welcome back to Sacramento. Guardians and Athletics getting ready for Game 2 of the series. Time for the starting lineups. Stephen Kwan in center leads it off for the Guardians. Angel Martinez, the left fielder, bats second. Jose Ramirez at third base hits third with Reese Hoskins, the first baseman, batting cleanup. Chase DeLauder, the designated hitter, bats fifth. David Fry in right field hits sixth. Travis Bazana bats seventh. He'll be at second base. Austin Hedges does the catching, bats eighth, and Brian Rocchio at shortstop will hit ninth with Slade Ciccone on the mound. For the Athletics, Nick Kurtz at first base leads it off. Shea Langelier is the catcher, will bat second. Tyler Soderstrom in left field hits third. Brent Rooker, the designated hitter, will bat cleanup. Carlos Cortez in right field bats fifth. Jacob Wilson, the shortstop, hits sixth. Jeff McNeil at second base bats seventh. Lawrence Butler, the center fielder, hits eighth. And Daryl Hernandez is at third base, batting ninth. On the mound, lefty Jacob Lopez. Those are your starting lineups. Now stay tuned when we return. Tom Hamilton has today's first pitch on the Cleveland Clinic Radio Network.
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0: Sacramento, California. It is game number 34 as this afternoon the Cleveland Guardians and the A's will play in game two of this three-game series. Hi again, everybody. This is Tom Hamilton, along with Jim Rosenhaus, Brian Montse, and RJ DeSanto here with us in the booth as we are getting ready for day baseball. We will have another ball game starting 4:05 Cleveland time tomorrow. And boy, this is a treat to have day games on the weekend. And it's actually a little bit on the coolish side when we departed from Cleveland for the Bay Area. We were being told to expect temperatures in the 80s for the two day games, and we're going to be lucky to get into the 70s today and tomorrow, and it's got almost an autumn-like feel to it. We're not in the Bay Area, which is obviously where we went for years with the Oakland Athletics. This is a stopover for the Athletics as they are in Sacramento for 3 years, last year, this season, and again next year before they move to their brand new home in Las Vegas as that park is being built as we speak. So we're not all that familiar with Sacramento weather. We do know that it gets hotter than a son of a gun here in the summer months, so this is the perfect time of the year to be here, but a little bit cooler than what anyone expected. But we don't have any rain or anything of that nature, and I guess it's all relative. It's not 34 degrees for the ball game here today like it was for one of our games on the last homestand back in Northeast Ohio. So not a bad day here at all. We got a breeze that is blowing out. We'll see some crazy things, we are told, during day baseball games here, because this is just one deck. That's all you have here. A ballpark that seats roughly 14,000. All kinds of seating in the grassy berm area out in right center, right field, and beyond the grandstand area on the first base side of the ballpark. But everything's in the lower bowl. I guess you might want to call it a second deck of very minimum proportions. Four rows of seating in the second deck. They do have some private suites, but for the most part, this is a single deck affair. So if you have a lot of sunshine here, it is really hard to find balls that are hit high in the air, and you can have some really swirling wind effects here today. Cleveland 17-16 coming into the ball game, first place in the Central by a game. The A's 17-15 in the West. They have a first place lead of one game. On the mound today, Jacob Lopez, the left-hander, to face Cleveland. It'll be Dan Merzel calling the balls and strikes. Crew chief Dan Bellino at first, Mark Rippinger at second. Shane Livensbarger is at third. Left on left, Stephen Kwan steps to the plate. The first pitch of today's ball game is inside, ball one, and we're underway here in Sacramento. 70 degrees, our game time temp. Stephen Kwan grew up in the Bay Area, and boy, does he batter A's pitching. He takes, and it's a little bit high, ball two, 2-0. Two more hits for Stephen Kwan last night. He has had a base hit in 21 of the 22 games he's played against the Athletics. The pitch, and he swings and pops one up. First baseman Nick Kurtz gives way to the second baseman. Jeff McNeil makes the catch about 35 feet from the bag at first. And again, when you get balls hit in the air that high, infield or outfield, boy, you better keep an eye on it. So Stephen Kwan got into a hitter's count, pops up to the second baseman to start today's game. Jacob Lopez throws 90 miles an hour. That's it. 6'4", 245, 28 years of age. In the two-hole, Angel Martinez batting right-handed, takes down and away, ball one. Martinez had a sac fly that put Cleveland on top last night. Starting in left field today. The pitch, and a breaking ball is in there. That evens up the count at 1-1. Angel Martinez batting .260, 5 homers, 16 RBIs. Cleveland in the gray road uniforms, navy blue and red trim. The A's with the mustard yellow jerseys, the white pants and the green and white trim. The pitch swung on, yanked to deep left. Down the line it goes, and toward the corner to make the running catch is Soderstrom, and that is out number two. Ball really carries here to left, especially down the left field line, but Martinez out number two. That'll bring up Jose Ramirez. No score, first inning. Jose Ramirez, manager Stephen Vogt feels, has been a little jumpy at the plate, trying to do a little bit too much. Batting right-handed, he takes on the outer edge a strike. Lopez, a record of 2-1, but an earned run average of .584. This is his sixth start. He's made one appearance out of the pen. The pitch, outside and high, 1-1. He's only going 5 innings a start. He is averaging 8 walks per 9 innings. 8! Almost 1 an inning. He averages 7 strikeouts. Now the 1-1. And he slings one on the plate, but high evidently. 2-1 the count. Give it the Oakland outfield in a moment. No score from the set. The pitch. Breaking ball. Foul down the left side to even the count. Tyler Soderstrom in left. Lawrence Butler in center. Carlos Cortez in right. Nick Kurtz at first. Jeff McNeil at second. Jacob Wilson at short. The third baseman is Darryl Hernaez. And the catcher, Shea Langeliers. The 2-2. Fouled back by Ramirez. We'll do it again. That was a 92-mile-an-hour fastball. That's about as much that Lopez has in the tank. Normally, he sits about 90. Fastball, sinker, cutter, slider, changeup. Now the 2-2. Swing and a line drive to right near the line. Cortez on the run, reaches out, makes the catch. Well struck, and struck well the other way. That's a good at-bat for Jose Ramirez, as he looked much more comfortable at the plate, not doing any lunging that time, and hit it hard. What a 1-2-3 inning as the A's are coming to bat.
1: This is the call of the Australian rubber bird.
2: Snap! Snap!
1: This is the call of the Alaskan chili bird.
3: Geez, it's cold! Geez, it's cold! Geez, it's cold!
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2: 100.7 WMMS. Slade Ciccone delivers. Nick Kurtz bangs one right back up the middle. First pitch of the game from Ciccone, and this is pretty typical. A base hit up the middle from Nick Kurtz, as we have seen teams come out and just aggressively go after the very first pitch from Slade Ciccone all season long. And Nick Kurtz bangs a single to center to start today's ballgame. Ciccone, the right-hander, like Jacob Lopez, no windup, works from the set. And the pitch swung on a miss by Shea Langeliers. Slade Ciccone, 6'4", 230, 26 years of age. Fastball, sinker, cutter, curve, and slider. Now the pitch, and it's foul back and out of play, and the count 0-2. The problem this year for Slade Ciccone, he has not maintained his velocity. He has had a lot of games where the velo will drop 3 to 5 miles an hour below what it normally is. That's been a mechanical thing. And he has not had the good curveball and the good slider to take hitters off the hard stuff. Langeliers, right-handed batter, fouling it back in the count 0-2. And you can see the A's right from the get-go. They're swinging at every pitch from Ciccone. Teams really aggressively hunting the fastball. Langeliers having a big year, batting .326, team high, 8 homers, 15 RBIs. The pitch, and he drives one high, drives it to deep left center, way out of here. 2-0 A's on a 2-run bomb to left center by Shea Langeliers. And he had a slider that said, hit me all over it. And boy, did he. Langeliers now with a team-high 9 home runs. And he now has 17 RBIs. And Langeliers is having an MVP-type season for the Athletics. I mean, this guy leads the American League in base hits, 5th in batting average, 3rd in extra base hits, 6th in OPS. Here's Tyler Soderstrom fouling off the first pitch. They have swung at every pitch from Slade Ciccone. That was the first pitch curveball. Soderstrom, a left-handed batter. The set and the pitch. And it's outside corner strike. The problem for Ciccone is that against both his curveball and slider, the opposition is hitting .345 this season. And if he can't, the pitch outside, missed with a fastball. If he's not able to get people out with his curveball and slider, he's going to be in a world of hurt, because then all you have to do is hunt the fastball. 2-0 A's, first inning. This is deja vu from last night. The pitch fouled back and out of play. Last night, Brent Rooker hit a 2-run bomb in the first. 8-5, Cleveland won it eventually. Ciccone's now given up 7 home runs. And this is 7th start. He's been getting hit hard. The pitch, and he missed down low with a curveball. Ciccone comes in here winless, 0-4. In those 6 starts with a 6.23 ERA. He goes 5 innings to start. The set and delivery. And it's swung on, fouled again. You're just not seeing swings and misses, which is so different from a year ago. Ciccone last year,

0: had a ball game in which he had a no-hitter in September for seven innings against Kansas City. Back partially turned to the hitter, sets, fires, and it's in there. Strike three called on a cut fastball. So Ciccone gets out number one. That'll bring up Brent Rooker, the DH, who hammered the two-run homer last night. Angel Martinez in left, Stephen Kwan back in center, David Fry in right, Reese Hoskins at first, Travis Pezzana at second, Brian Rocchio at short, Jose Ramirez at third, and Austin Hedges catching. Righty-righty matchup. Rooker sends a broken bat flare into center base hit. So three hits in inning number one for the Athletics, and this ball club can swing it. Boy, and in this ballpark, this is one of the best defensive parks in baseball. So far this year, this ballpark has been giving up roughly 10 runs a game when you combine the two teams. Last night, 13 runs were scored. Here's the left-handed hitting Carlos Cortez. The pitch, and he taps one back up the middle near second. Rocchio gloves, steps on the bag, throws to first for an inning-ending double play. But like last night, the A's have a 2-0 lead after one on the Cleveland Clinic Radio Network.
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0: 2-0 Cleveland playing catch-up today. Here's the hometown hero, Reese Hoskins. And he takes, it's in there a strike, Reese Hoskins saying today. It was a pretty amazing night for him. This is a guy now that is 33 years of age. The pitch, and it's high, and the count 1-1. 9 years in the major leagues, but here he was back in his hometown playing his first major league game in this ballpark and had a homer, a double, and three RBIs. The pitch waved at, and the count 1-2. Only baseball gives you those kind of moments, and he was beaming from ear to ear today, and why not? Can you imagine? 2-0 A's. We're in the second. The pitch. And it's high. 2-2. Well, Rich Voitish of Seven Hills, our Conrad Score 4, Win 4 New Tires contestant. The lefty's ready. Lopez firing. And it's fouled back. We'll do it again at 2-2. A four-run inning for Cleveland in any of the first four innings means that Rich Voitish of Seven Hills wins four Bridgestone tires from Conrad's Tire Express and Total Car Care. Visit econrads.com to enter. The pitch. And he checks and takes a strike on the inside corner. So Lopez gets his first strikeout. Reese Hoskins was saying the night was more special because he said, how about my terrible at-bat in the first inning when I struck out with the bases loaded? He was still beating himself up over that today. Here's Chase DeLauder hitting fifth today. Left on left, and he takes a breaking ball strike. Boy, and DeLauder has no trouble facing lefties, batting 400 against left-handed pitching this year. Lopez sets, fires, and a swing and a ground ball in the hole into right. Base hit. There he goes again against a left-hander. A four-hit night last night for Chase DeLauder. And you got a breaking ball here, and he punches one through the right side into right field. DeLauder coming in today, batting 286, five homers, and a team-high 20 RBIs. Here's David Fry, batting 222 with a homer and an RBI. Right-handed batter playing in right field today. Outfield, just a touch toward left. Fry checks and takes a called strike. Jacob Lopez facing Cleveland for the first time ever. The left-hander checks first. The pitch, and it's inside, a ball to even the count. 2-0 A's, second inning, one out, one on for Cleveland. Lopez pitched with Tampa Bay 8 games in 23 and 24, then had his best season ever here with the Athletics last year. The 1-1 outside, ball 2, 2-1. Last year, Lopez went 7-7 with a 4.08 ERA. Now, this is his first start in 11 games. They're trying to really watch his workload because of injury issues in the past. The pitch, and a swing and a miss. Good cutter. And the count 2-2. Had Tommy John surgery in September of 2021, missed all of 2022, and they're still very careful with him. That's why they skipped his turn in the rotation. The pitch, swing and a miss, kept the fastball away, strikes out David Fry. He did appear in a game out of the bullpen just to get a little side work in, really. One inning is all he pitched in the last 11 days, so skipped his turn in the rotation. He's back in there today working with a 2-0 lead. And here's a left-on-left matchup. Travis Bazzana, the hitter. The pitch to him. Down and away, ball one. His mom and dad, Gary and Jenny, in Sacramento now. They had come, of course, to Cleveland to watch their son's Major League debut. Looking for that first hit from their boy. The 1-0 pitch, outside 2-0. Manager Stephen Vogt said on the pregame show today that in his mind, Travis is having great at-bats. Yeah, he's 0-9, but he's hit the ball hard a number of times, and he's already walked four times. Now the 2-0 pitch. Swing and a drive to right field. Back goes Cortez near the track, onto the track to pull it down. So Bazzana gave it a ride, but it stays 2-0. The A's on top in the middle of the second from Sacramento.
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0: Jacob Wilson leads off the A's second. 2-0 Athletics and a swing and a miss at a good slider. Wilson, the right-handed hitting shortstop, runner-up in the American League Rookie of the Year vote last season to his teammate Nick Kurtz. The pitch, swinging a weak chopper to the second baseman. Bazzana plays the hop, throws over for the out. Here's Jeff McNeil. Got career double number 200 last night. A longtime New York Met. Traded here for a minor league pitcher in December. In his club that he played 8 years with. Now with an 11-21 record. The New York Mets with the worst record in baseball. They're 11.5 out of first. Pitch in there, strike. That's because they're in the National League East. And the Braves are the best team in baseball right now, 23-10. The Mets 11.5 out already. Now the 0-1 pitch. In tight. 1-1. 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The pitch. And he missed a little bit low. Maybe outside. Two balls and a strike. McNeil batting 295, a homer, 7 RBIs. Won a batting title with the Mets 1 year. The pitch. And he sends a fly ball to left. Martinez cruising toward the line, medium deep, grabbing it. Two down. The ball will really carry here to left, and now the wind has really picked up, blowing straight out toward left. Ballpark very fair dimension-wise. 403 to dead center, 380 in the gaps, 330 down the lines. Two down, 2-0 Athletics. Here's Lawrence Butler, the left-handed hitting center fielder, taking a ball outside. Boy, is he off to a miserable start. Batting 177, 3 homers, 12 RBIs. And they signed him to a massive contract last March. The pitch drilled up the middle, and he almost took the cap of Ciccone with it. Base hit to center for Butler. 4 hits now off Ciccone. And that will bring to the plate the number 9 hitter, Darryl Hernaez. Hernaez batting 244, a homer, 4 RBIs. Ciccone has faced the Athletics 3 previous times, 2-0 with a 4.19 ERA, but boy, a lot of Athletics have good career numbers off Ciccone. Hernaez with a weak bouncer to third. Shoulder-high hop handled by Ramirez. He throws across the diamond. 2-0 Athletics. We go to the third on the Cleveland Clinic Radio Network.
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0: Austin Hedges is hitting 8th and catching. And when he catches, Cleveland has a record of 9-2. 2-0 Athletics. It's the third inning. The left-hander Jacob Lopez sets, fires, and he drops one in there, a strike. Joyce Hunts of North Royalton, today's Hyundai Grand Slam giveaway contestant, trying to win the Hyundai Kona from your Northern Ohio Hyundai dealers. 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Missed with a breaking ball. Pretty good-looking curveball. And the count, 1-1. 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Good luck to Joyce Hunts from North Royalton. Now the pitch. Swung on, hit high. Hit deep to left. Soderstrom back near the wall. It's gone. Austin Hedges gets his first home run. It just did get over the wall in left field. And Hedges has put Cleveland on the board. Man, what a year he's having offensively. This guy is a lifetime 185 hitter. And he's batting 100 points better than that. And just hit his first home run. So it's 2-1. Cleveland cuts the deficit in half. Here's the number 9 hitter, Brian Rocchio, switch hitting shortstop, batting right-handed. Shows bunt, takes a breaking ball for a called strike. Brian Rocchio hitting .368 over the last 16 games. Fifth home run given up by Lopez, and this is 6th start. The pitch, a swing and a foul tip into the catcher's mitt. And it's no balls, 2 strikes. When you've got rust to bust, use PB Blaster. Cleveland original since 1957. PB Blaster, always work it like a pro. The lefty's pitch, and it's fouled off to the right. We'll do it again at 0-2. We greet you today from Sacramento, California. The 3-year home for the team formerly known as the Oakland Athletics. The pitch, outside a ball. Athletics have a hard time calling any place home. They were the Philadelphia A's, then the Kansas City A's, then the Oakland A's, now the Sacramento A's, soon to be the Vegas A's. The pitch, outside and high. And the count 2-2. Their new ballpark will be ready for the 2028 campaign in Las Vegas. Now the 2-2. Outside, a fastball, full count. In the meantime, they're playing in a AAA ballpark. The AAA team still plays here, so this ballpark basically has a game every day. And it's a natural grass surface. Now the 3-2. Swung on a little bloop job into shallow center. Backing out is McNeil. And the second baseman pulls it down. They have to resod this playing field partway through the summer because of the beating it takes having a game here every day. It's beautiful right now. Top of the order. Here's Stephen Kwan. 2-1, Cleveland trailing it. Kwan popped up his first time. The pitch. Outside, ball one. Stephen Kwan's now hit .387 in his career against the Athletics. He's had hits in 21 of the 22 games he's played against them. Breaking ball, slings it in there. And the count 1-1. His mom and dad here this weekend. The pitch. And he fouls it back and out of play. 1-2. Stephen Kwan. Grew up in that Fremont area. Grew up a San Francisco Giants fan. Now the 1-2. Swing and a little dribbler foul. He spoiled the slider. Still a 1-2 count. Kwan played as an opposite field hitter toward lefty outfielders, medium deep at best. Lefty-lefty matchup. Jacob Lopez sets, hands just above the belt, now delivers. And Kwan swings and misses at a slider in the other batter's box. Third strikeout for Lopez. Two down in the third. Here's Angel Martinez, switch hitter batting right-handed. Flied out to left his first time up. Sacramento, the state capital. In a beautiful building as the state capital of California. And this ballpark, basically about 80 miles northeast of Oakland. The pitch, swing and a foul. That got a piece of home plate umpire Dan Merzel. Shea Langeliers checks on the home plate umpire who's looking at his mask. He took a direct hit for strike one. Sacramento, believe it or not, is the 27th largest metro area in the United States. There are 2.5 million people that live in this metro area. Now the 0-1 pitch. Swung on, drilled to left. That's a base hit. So Angel Martinez with a two-out single to left, meaning Jose Ramirez, who lined out to right but had a good at-bat his first time up, gets to bat with two down in the third and Cleveland down 2-1. And for you Johnny Cash fans, Folsom Prison, just outside the Sacramento city limits. Here's the pitch, and a swing and a pop-up. Into shallow right center, Cortez called off by the center fielder, Lawrence Butler. And Ramirez is out number three, but a home run by Austin Hedges puts Cleveland on the board. It's 2-1 Athletics in the middle of inning number three.
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0: Bottom of the third, 2-1 Athletics. Top of the order, Nick Kurtz swung at the first pitch from Slade Ciccone in the first and singled to center. Now he takes a first pitch strike. Two-run homer by Shea Langeliers to left center in the first. The Oakland runs the pitch, and it's low, 1-1. Nick Kurtz has now walked in 20 consecutive games, tied with Barry Bonds, second most games consecutively to draw a walk in. The pitch waved at, and the count 1-2. The record is 22 consecutive games drawing a walk, set back in 1947 by Detroit's Roy Cullenbine. The pitch inside, he almost hit him, 2-2. So Kurtz with a walk today and another one tomorrow would tie the Major League record. Right now, Nick Kurtz, as he stands straight up and down, batter's box, the pitch, and he swings and misses, struck him out. Kurtz is on pace to walk 172 times. That would be a new American League record. Babe Ruth still holds the American League record for most walks in a season, and Kurtz is on pace to break it. Obviously, a long way to go. Here's Shea Langeliers, the pitch, and he sends one in the air, foul. Or no, it'll stay fair. Hoskins straddling the line now steps into foul ground at first. And Langeliers fouls out to Hoskins. Anything hit in the air on the first base side of the infield or down the right field line, a lot of times it may be foul by 10, 15 feet. And the next thing you know, the wind blows it back into fair territory. Two down, 2-1 Athletics. Here's Tyler Soderstrom. Struck out his first time up. Ciccone settling in. The pitch. And it's banged up the middle behind second, fielded by the shortstop. Rocchio guns it over, and the inning is over. A seven-pitch inning for Slade Ciccone. 2-1, Cleveland trails it after three.
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0: Reese Hoskins leads things off for the Guardians. Fourth inning underway. He takes a breaking ball low and in from lefty Jacob Lopez. Hoskins struck out looking his first time up. Guardians trailing by a score of 2-1 here in the fourth. As Lopez lets it fly, and his pitch is down low for a ball. 2-0 the count on Hoskins. We have not seen the walk issues yet from Lopez. He was struggling with his command for the most part in each of his starts this season. The 2-0 swung on, popped up foul and out of play. That one's off to the first base side. 2-1 the count on Hoskins. Jim Rosenhaus along with Tom Hamilton. Great to have you with us for Guardians baseball from Sacramento. RJ DeSanto, our on-site engineer. Brian Motze back at Command Center in Cleveland. The 2-1 swung on and fouled back. 2-2 the count on Hoskins. Partly cloudy day here. Occasional peaks of sunshine. And our game time temperature 70. With the breeze right now blowing out at times across from right to left. Hoskins with a 2-2 count. Asks for time. Now he's back in there. And the big right-handed hitter awaits the pitch from Jacob Lopez. Here it is. Swing and a miss. Strike three. Went upstairs and chased a cutter that time. And Hoskins strikes out for the second time against Lopez. And again, Lopez does not throw hard, but the Athletics people saying that he has some good deception in there. That's what's allowed him to reach the major leagues and be a part of this rotation early in the season. Here's Chase DeLauder, another base hit, his first time up. And he takes a pitch down low for ball one. DeLauder with a four-hit night last night. 11 games in a row now, he's reached base safely. Here's the pitch to him. In tight. And the Athletics want to challenge that. Shea Langelier says, I think that was a strike. Right now it's 2-0. Let's see what the ABS says. And it is a ball confirmed for the home plate umpire, Dan Merzel. So it is 2-0 on Chase DeLauder. Water slightly open stance from that left side. Here's the 2-0. Strike called on the outside corner. 2-1 the count on DeLauder. And that on-base streak, he's been getting on base at about a .400 clip in the 11 games. Here's the pitch. Breaking ball missed inside. He had DeLauder bailing that time. And the count's now 3-1. With David Fry waiting on deck. Here comes the 3-1 from Lopez. Fastball up high, ball four. And there is the first walk issued by Jacob Lopez. Guardians hitters drew 8 walks in last night's game. Boy, that was a sloppy game last night all the way around, but Cleveland came away with the 8-5 win in the end. Here's Fry. Struck out his first time up, playing right field once again. Here's the pitch from Lopez. In tight. Counts 1-0 on Fry. Been a winding road to reach the major leagues for Lopez, who was first drafted by the Giants back in 2018, a 26th rounder. Now the 1-0.
1: Did he check his swing? The pitch was down low, and Fry did indeed check his swing. So it's 2-0 on David Fry. 1 year into his pro career, Lopez was traded. Traded to Tampa Bay for pitcher Joe McCarthy, and then traded again to these Athletics in 2024. Here's the pitch. Swung on, fouled straight back over our heads behind home plate. 2-1 the count on David Fry. Starting to show some good signs of the plate Fry is. With a little more playing time. The 2-1, ripped to third. Just foul. Just foul past the bag. Boy, Fry bidding for extra bases down that left field line, and he didn't miss by much. Enbridge Gas Ohio would like to remind you, whether you're an individual or a contractor, state law requires that you call 811 before you dig to have those underground utilities marked. It's simple and free. Just dial 811 at least two business days prior to digging for your safety. 2-2 the count on Fry. Here's the pitch. Outside for a ball, and the count runs full 3-2. Guardians trailing 2-1 in the top half of the fourth inning. Payoff pitch coming to Fry. Here it is. Swung on, ground ball, slowly hit to third. Ernaiz to second for one, and that's all they get. No turn by McNeil. There's a good hard takeout slide by Chase DeLauder. And I don't think McNeil could have turned it anyway, but DeLauder made sure. So with the runner at first in David Fry now, Travis Bazzana steps in. Bazzana now 0-for-10 at the plate, but the four walks. And he hit the ball sharply his first time up, but flied out to right. Here's the pitch. Breaking ball on the outside corner. Strike one. Left on left here. Bazzana, the first pick overall in the 2024 draft. As he joins many others in that upper tier of drafted kids from that year in the big leagues already. And he swings and grounds one to first. Kurtz is up with it. He'll turn, step on the bag in time for the out. And the side is retired. We head to the bottom of the fourth inning. The Athletics 2, the Guardians 1.
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1: Guardians down 2-1. Slade Ciccone back to work. Bottom of the fourth here in Sacramento. And Brent Rooker leads it off. Grounding one
15: through the hole between the shortstop and the second base bag, and it's into left center for a base hit. Rooker's aboard with his second hit. And after an extremely slow start and an 0 for 20 skid that he ended last night, he has had himself a good series. That's four hits in the series already for Rooker. So a leadoff base runner for the Athletics, and Carlos Cortez will step in. Cortez bounced into a double play first time up. The pitch to him is down low for ball one. Cortez off to quite a start, and in his last 11 games, he's hitting over .500. Here's the pitch to him, and it's down low for a ball. 2-0 the count on Cortez. Ciccone allowed that two-run home run to Shea Langelier's first inning. Nothing since. And he fires a strike on the outside corner to Cortez. The count's now 2-1. Cortez, a midseason call-up a year ago by the Athletics after starting his year in AAA. The 2-1 is swung on and lifted high in the air to left, fairly deep, but room there to make the catch by Angel Martinez. And back to first goes Rooker. So one down for Jacob Wilson, who bounced to second his first time up. Time for today's Cleveland Clinic caregiver shout-out. Big thanks to the caregivers at Euclid Hospital for everything they do to care for patients and families. That is Euclid Hospital. Wilson, right-handed batter. The pitch from Ciccone, in tight, almost hit him. Ball one. Wilson, second-generation major leaguer. His dad, Jack Wilson, longtime career. A lot of it with the Pirates. Want to know the count. Here comes the pitch. Swing and a miss. Snap throw to first. Just back in time is Rooker. Boy, Hedge is so good at that play to try and catch a base runner. Maybe not quite paying attention. But Rooker able to get back. Ciccone leans in. Has the sign. Here's his pitch. Swung on, line, right side, foul. 1-2 the count on Wilson. MLB is partnering with the Crisis Text Line to increase mental health awareness for free 24/7 confidential support in English and Spanish. Text MLB to 741-741. Here's the 1-2. Swung on, a tapper, third base side of the mound. Grabbed by Ciccone, and he has no play. Well, you could see that was going to be trouble once it just kind of dribbled out there to that third base side of the mound. Ciccone got to it, but then looked like he had a hard time just setting his feet to be able to make a good, strong throw to first base, and that'll be an infield single for Jacob Wilson. Moving up to second is Rooker, and now it's first and second with one down for Jeff McNeil. McNeil flied to left his first time up. This is a potent Athletics offense that's not clicking on all cylinders yet. This getting it done with a plus .500 record with a lot of their pitch to McNeil is bounced foul outside of first. A lot of their key hitters haven't really gotten it going yet. So they could be even more dangerous as this season moves along. The Athletics came in atop the AL West with a 17-15 record. Here's the 0-1. Swung on, fouled back. And there's some excitement here for sure as they headed into May in first place, three games over .500. But They had a decent start a year ago and then hit a terrible stretch in May and it kind of bled into June as well. Here's the 0-2. Swung on, ground ball, left side on through, base hit left field. Rooker's going to round third, he'll head for home. Here comes the throw, it's close, the tag, in time! Oh, good throw by Angel Martinez. Excellent tag by Austin Hedges. And we'll see if the Athletics want a challenge as Rooker tried to avoid the tag, and they do. And really, they probably should on a play that close at home plate. So there will be a challenge here as they'll take a look back in New York to see if indeed Hedges got that tag on there before Rooker got across home plate. And while they're deciding, let's pause 10 seconds. 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
15: Jim Rosenhaus along with Tom Hamilton. Back with you in Sacramento. RJ DeSanto, our on-site engineer. Brian Matze back at Command Center. And they're reviewing a play at the plate ruled out on the field. And they keep rolling it here for the fans who think there's no way this is not going to be overturned. And Brent Rooker will be called safe at home plate after the review. But we'll see as several different angles are being showed on the video board out in right center. And obviously MLB has different angles as well back in New York, so I'll try and sort this through. But obviously a key play, trying to keep a run off the board, put another out on the board for Slade Ciccone. He's going to take some warm-up tosses now. Guardians are trailing by a score of 2-1 here in the fourth inning, and here we go.
20: After review, ruling on the field is overturned. Runner is safe. The Athletics will retain their challenge.
15: Yeah, there you go. So McNeil gets credit for an RBI single as Rooker scores from second on a very close play at the plate. Angel Martinez with a strong throw. And a good tag by, or a tag attempt it turns out to be, by Hedges. Lawrence Butler the batter. He takes a strike on the outside corner. Jacob Wilson ended up at second base. So first and second now with one down. 3-1. Athletics in front. Here's Ciccone's 0-1. Butler swings and tops it in front of the plate. Picked up by Hedges, who throws to first in time for the out there. A little dribbler that hugged the line, stayed fair. And Butler's retired as both base runners move up. Second and third now with two down for Darryl Hernandez. The number nine hitter bounced to third his first time up. Hernandez started his season at the AAA level. Here's the pitch to him. And it's on the inside corner for a strike. The A's already with three runs on seven hits off of Slade Ciccone as we play in the bottom half of the fourth inning. Here it comes. Low and outside. Went with a cutter that time. Wilson at third, McNeil at second for the Athletics. As Ciccone tries to work out of this without further damage. Here's the pitch. And it's on the inside corner for a strike. A big hitter here for Ciccone. Obviously, you don't want to be facing Nick Kurtz, who's waiting on deck with men on base. Here's the 1-2. Outside, 2-2. Hernandez, right-handed batter. awaits the 2-2 from Ciccone. It's on its way. Swung on, and there's a fly ball. Shallow right coming on. DeLauder makes the running catch to retire Ernaez and the Athletics. They add another run, and we head to the fifth. It's the Athletics 3, the Guardians 1.
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15: Austin Hedges, the batter for the Guardians, facing lefty Jacob Lopez, and Hedges bounces one foul outside of third. Hedges went deep his first time up, first home run of the season. To go along with a batting average, and it's been right around that 300 mark. Here's the pitch to him, and he checks his swing. Foul ball at home plate. Made contact, 0-2 to count. Eddie was saying last year when we came here for the first time, he had played a bunch of games here with the opposition when he was coming up in the Padres organization in the Pacific Coast League, and he liked playing here. Had some good success. First game of this series, hits a home run his first time up. Here's the 0-2. Outside and high, 1-2. Now Lopez is ready. The 1-2 pitch. Swung on, and that's lined down the right side, slicing, fair ball. Into the corner it goes. Extra bases for Hedges as he motors to second, and he's in safely with a slide. Double number 3 on the season for Hedges, who's 2-for-2 with a home run and a double. And it is remarkable and nice to see for Austin Hedges, who, again, he knows he's an excellent defensive catcher and makes an impact there, but wants to do so offensively, and he is doing it so far this season. Brian Rocchio, the batter. Guardians down by 2, 3-1. Here's the pitch. Breaking ball bunted, and bunted foul at home plate. Get you the injury report this half inning, presented by Elk and Elk. If an auto accident or medical malpractice caused you injury, call 1-800-ELK-OHIO. Guardians have Gabriel Arias on the injured list. Hamstring issue. Sean Armstrong, a groin pull. Here's the pitch to Rocchio. Strike called on the inside corner. Arias a ways away. Armstrong, though, he'll be back when he's eligible next week. We have an ABS challenge here, by the way. And the pitch is called a ball. So a successful challenge by Rocchio. And the count moves to 1-1 instead of 0-2. Hedge is off the bag at second. Here's the 1-1. Swing and a miss.

0: right back to the mound that got him down low and ricocheted off to the first base side of the mound, but he was able to get over there and make the play, and no need for a trainer. He's okay. Hedges advanced to third with one out. Top of the lineup, Stephen Kwan will step in. Athletics also lost Max Muncy, the young Max Muncy, with a fractured left hand. So he's out for a while. Here's Kwan, 0 for 2, the pitch to him. Breaking ball outside corner for a strike. Now the 0-1 to Kwan. Swung on, foul back, and out of play. And the count's now 0-2 on Stephen Kwan. Well, this is a trip for many, whether it's coaches or players associated with the Guardians, that it's a chance to come home or close to it. Here's the pitch. Swung on, foul back into the net. And it remains 0-2. Stephen Kwan from over in Fremont, family in town. Petey Halpin, if he gets in there, he'll have a lot of friends and family in town. He's from San Mateo over in the Bay Area. Here's the 0-2. Swung on, popped him up, shallow left center, long run for anyone. This one's going to drop, and that'll score Hedges as a little flare single off the bat of Stephen Kwan. A bloop base hit, drives in a run, and makes it a one-run game. It's now the Athletics 3, the Guardians 2 on RBI number 9 for Kwan. So he's aboard now with one out, and Angel Martinez steps in. Martinez, 1 for 2 with a single. Throw to first, back safely as Kwan, who is barely off the bag. We have a lot of associations in Sacramento. And, Tammy, I know you talked about a little bit with Voter. He's not from here, but he played here enough where it left a seemingly very good impression on him the time he spent here in the minor leagues. The pitch is swung on and fouled back and out of play.
1: Yeah, he loved his time here. The people love him. They remember him. He became kind of an Oakland A's icon, even though he only spent 4 or 5 years there, but a couple of years on All-Star. And you know how Voter is. He just loves everybody wherever he plays.
0: The 0-1 in tight, almost hit him.
1: He makes people feel important, be it the stadium workers or whatnot. And people like that, that have been here all their lives working and seen a lot of AAA guys become Major League stars. Boy, they remember the people like Stephen Vogt and the way he treated them.
0: The 1-1. Swung on, line drive, right center. That gets down for a base hit. Moving up 90 feet to second is Kwan. And the Guardians now on their third hit in the inning have runners at first and second.
1: The one thing about Tito and Voter, the way they treat people that are people that aren't going to be impacting their lives as far as they're not their boss. They're not people that maybe they're trying to impress. That's what separates people like Tito and Stephen Vogt from a lot of other major leaguers, is how they treat everybody in every walk of life. They make everybody feel that they're important, whether they're cleaning the ballpark after the game or whether they're the president of the ball club. That's a gift that too many people forget how important that is on how you treat people.
0: And Voter's been with enough different organizations and teams where it seems like everywhere we go, there's some sort of connection there that he has made over the years. Here's Jose Ramirez. Can he get going? He's had a hard time with men in scoring position. 0 for 2 today. The pitch to him on the inside corner for a strike. Guardians down by a run. 3 to 2. We're in the top half of the fifth. Kwan, the tying run at second. Martinez, the go-ahead run at first with Ramirez at the plate. Switch hitter right side. The pitch to him. Swung on, and that's black.

0: blasted high and deep left center field. Does it have enough? It bounces on the warning track, extra bases. Up against the wall it went. Kwan scores right behind him, Martinez. And Ramirez comes through with a booming double to deep left center. And the Guardians have taken the lead as they move in front 4-3 on the double by Ramirez. Boy, did Hosey need that as he comes up big here in the fifth inning. Heading in the play today, he had been just 2-for-25 with men in scoring position. There's that good compact swing. Not over-anxious that time. And he drives in a pair of runs, including the go-ahead run. Here's Rhys Hoskins. Swung on, fouled back into the net.
1: Well, and both managers are going to go with their starting pitcher today longer than you might, even though there have been runs scored, because both were in that bullpen last night so early, and it's been a constant for Oakland.
0: Here's the pitch. Runner on the move to third. The throw, not in time, and it gets away. Ramirez safe at third, and he'll stay there as a good backup by the shortstop. Wilson keeps Ramirez at third base. But a stolen base for Hosey, and that is a milestone third base, or excuse me, a milestone stolen base for Jose Ramirez, number 300. All part of the remarkable career. It still has a long time left. Here's the 1-1, and it's outside and high for a ball. So he has the stolen base part of 300 out of the way. Still some home runs to go to get there, but what a career it's been, and a milestone for Ramirez today. The 2-1, and that's lifted high in the air to center, fairly deep. Back on it, Butler makes the catch on the warning track. Plenty deep enough to score the run as Ramirez can walk home. He's across home plate with another run, and Hoskins gets the job done. And the Guardians now lead it 5-3.
1: And again, Jose Ramirez only steals bases when they mean something. By stealing third, he stole a run for Cleveland. All Hoskins had to do was get it deep enough, and Hoskins is good at that.
0: Now Chase DeLauder with the bases empty. Here's the pitch. Swing and a miss. Now that's number 13 on the year for Ramirez, but the impressive number, no caught stealings. He's just, his percentage is obviously perfect this year, but just tremendous. The 0-1. Up high for a ball, 1-1. Not sure how you measure baseball IQ, but we see it every day with Jose Ramirez. Here's the 1-1. Swing and a miss. Good breaking ball, 1-2. So a big inning here for the Guardians. They have scored four times to take the lead. They lead at 5-3, top half of the fifth. Here's the pitch. And DeLauder blasts one deep down the right side, but well foul. Onto the berm area that's packed today. My goodness. Blankets. A lot of kids down there on that grassy berm down the right field line that wraps all the way around into the outfield and out toward center field. Here's the pitch. And DeLauder swings and pops it up on the infield. Wilson can't find it, but he's bailed out by his second baseman, McNeil, who makes the catch. And DeLauder's retired, so are the Guardians, but they score four and will head to the bottom half of the fifth inning. It is Cleveland 5, the Athletics 3.
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0: Slade Ciccone working with a lead now at 5-3. Bottom of the fifth inning. And the Guardians starter facing Nick Kurtz. Ciccone only at 48 pitches, so if he can be effective, his pitch count certainly well in order. Here's his pitch to Kurtz, who swings and skies it a mile high to shallow right center. This is trouble coming in to Lauder, and he makes the catch, or excuse me, Fry coming in from right field, made the catch for the first out in the inning. And in any other ballpark, that's probably routine, but not here. As between the winds, and even though there's some cloud cover today, there's enough sun to make it a challenge, and Fry got the job done. Here's Shea Langeliers, a home run, his first time up, ninth of the season. Here's the pitch to him. In tight, ball one. Langeliers, right-handed batter with a wide-open stance, having a great year. Here's the 1-0. Swung on, popped him up, foul. First base side, and that does stay out of play. It was 30 rows back, but you got to be sure. After last night, when it looked like one was for sure out of play, and it ended up dropping in fair territory on the first base side. And now we have a pitch clock violation on Ciccone. So it's 2-1 on Langeliers.
1: Tell you, the way that first inning started, Rosie, I didn't think Ciccone would still be pitching.
0: Here's the 2-1. Swung on and blasted. Oh, my. High and deep left field. Forget it. Way on out of here. Langeliers with his second home run. He pulls the Athletics to within one. 5-4 Cleveland. 10 homers on the season for Shea Langeliers. Wow.
1: Well, it was only 433 feet.
0: The new clubhouse that they built when Oakland moved here, they might have a dent in the roof. Tyler Soderstrom steps in, and he swings and misses for strike one.
1: They've really done a nice job here, making this major league ready as far as the clubhouses.
0: Next pitch, high and away.
1: This is a way better setup than what Tampa Bay dealt with last year using the Yankees spring training facility.
0: Here's the 1-1 pitch, outside and low. I think maybe the key was they built the Athletics a their own spot for their clubhouse, and the AAA team has its own home clubhouse. So you have an extra clubhouse to work with, and I think that seems to make all the difference. Here's the 2-1. Down low, ball three.
1: The lights are way better than what we witnessed in Tampa. I mean, at least when the ball leaves the ballpark, you can see where it goes.
0: Meanwhile, Austin Hedges with another successful challenge. So it's a 2-2 count. Hedgie is now 12 for 17 on his ABS challenges. Here comes the 2-2. Swung on, and there's a high fly ball to left. Moving over near the corner, making the catch is Martinez. Soderstrom's retired for the second out in the inning. Well, look, it's not an ideal situation, but I think you're right. They've made the most of what they have here, and a credit to the folks in Sacramento.
1: Well, they're drawing better than they did in Oakland. Plus, you don't have 50,000 empty seats here like you did at the Coliseum.
0: Up to the plate, Brent Rooker pitched to him. Popped up foul, first base side, and that's out of play.
1: I mean, think of Oakland. They've lost everything. The Warriors are now in San Francisco. They were next door to the Athletics. The Athletics are on their way to Vegas. And the Raiders are already in Vegas.
0: Here's the 0-1. Swing and a miss, 0-2. And to think, all of them iconic franchises that won titles.
1: And all three were playing within 100 yards of each other.
0: Yep. The 0-2, called strike three. Kind of a quick pitch there by Slade Ciccone, and he catches Rooker looking. A's get on the board again on the Langoliers home run. We're headed to the sixth, 5-4, Cleveland in front.
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1: 5-4 Cleveland. Sixth inning as David Fry takes ball one. Left-hander Jacob Lopez out for his sixth inning of work. Former Clevelander Scott Barlow warming in the A's pen. The pitch, and it swung on, hit high in the air to fairly deep left. Soderstrom back, track wall leaps, it's gone! David Fry hits his second home run just above the leaping outstretched glove of Tyler Soderstrom in left. And Cleveland now back on top by 2 runs at 6-4. And that's the second home run given up by Jacob Lopez. So David Fry has continued This Cleveland offensive attack here over the last two innings, they have scored five runs. Travis Pezzana takes a breaking ball strike on the inside corner. Well, you know how badly Bazana's pressing right now to get that first major league hit. The set, the 0-1, and he waves at a breaking ball 0-2. Travis Pezzana today has flied out to the track in right, grounded out to first. Left on left, 6-4 Cleveland. We're in the sixth inning. Now the pitch, outside 1-2. Hi again, everybody. Tom Hamilton back with you here in Sacramento, along with Jim Rosenhaus, Brian Motze, RJ DeSanto. The 1-2. Breaking ball got him swinging. Lozada pulled off on that one. Five strikeouts for Lopez. One down. Here's catcher Austin Hedges. And here's manager Mark Kotze. 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The day is done for Jacob Lopez. One down in the sixth. Cleveland with a 6-4 lead. We'll be back.
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1: Right-hander Scott Barlow to face catcher Austin Hedges, 6-4 Cleveland. Hedges takes outside a ball. Barlow fastball, sinker, curve, slider. Barlow having a good year with the A's, 14 appearances, a 3.14 ERA. He delivers, and it's swung on, fouled at the plate. Austin Hedges, solo homer to left and a double to right, two runs scored. Cleveland, six runs on eight hits. The Athletics, they have four runs on eight hits. We're in the sixth. The set and delivery. Breaking ball swung on and missed. One ball, two strikes. Barlow pitched for Cleveland 63 games in 2024, then was released in September of that campaign. Last year, he had a career-high 75 appearances with Cincinnati. Now the 1-2. Strike three called. Painted the outer edge with a fastball. Doesn't throw hard anymore, but has to have that pinpoint command, and he did right there on a fastball on the outside corner. So, here's Austin Hedges' mate at shortstop, and they hit back to back. Brian Rocchio hitting ninth, turns around, bats left-handed 0-2. The pitch, and Rocchio with a high drive, fairly deep right. Cortez back on the track, still back to make the catch. Well, that ball had a little bit of carry to it. But none carried better than the homer by David Fry. 6-4 Cleveland in the middle of inning number six.
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1: Carlos Cortez leads off the bottom of the sixth. 6-4 Cleveland. Slade Ciccone pumps one in there, a strike. Ciccone, you wondered if he'd get out of the first inning. He was getting hit hard. Single, homer, strikeout, single, then a double play ball. And here he is now in the sixth. The pitch outside, 1-1. The next delivery, waved at it. Boy, there was what he needs. That good slow curveball that had Cortez way out in front of it. One ball, two strikes. And he's giving Cleveland some length today because the bullpen last night covered five innings. The pitch swung on, lined over Ramirez's head. Base hit into left for Cortez. That'll probably get the pen going. Here's Jacob Wilson, 1-for-2 with a single. You heard Stephen Vogt on the manager show talk about how a game is never out of reach in this ballpark, no matter how many runs you're down. The ball carries here well. There are crazy things that happen here in day games with the sun and the wind. Although today, a lot of cloud cover. Now the pitch to Wilson. And he lines one over the head of the shortstop, Rocchio, into left center. Sliding stop by Kwan. He'll throw towards second. Nobody is there. And in with a head first slide for a double is Wilson. Cortez had made the turn at second, had stopped. Kwan, with a sliding stop in the gap in left center, came up throwing to second. Bazana went to get that throw, but he was well beyond the bag, and so there was nobody actually at second base. So Wilson just kept going. Cleveland looked like they had a couple of runners that were hung out to dry, and it ends up being a double. And now runners at second and third with nobody out. That means the pitching coach, Carl Willis, is out as the tying runs are both in scoring position for Jeff McNeil. And Matt Festa begins to throw in the Cleveland pen, but he just began throwing. Probably on a normal day where you didn't use your bullpen for five innings the night before, Ciccone doesn't even come out for the sixth inning today. But you can't start a two-week stretch without an off day and begin it by using your bullpen 4 or 5 innings in each of the first two ball games. McNeil, 1 for 2, has an RBI single. Left-handed hitting second baseman. Cortez at third. Wilson with a double at second. Infield back, nobody out. Cleveland with a precarious 6-4 advantage. Ciccone's pitch. Fouled back by McNeil. Boy, this Athletics lineup has length to it. They've got a lot of people, even in the bottom of the order, like McNeil hitting seventh, that can really hurt you. Hey, whenever the Guardians win, your Northeast Ohio Ford dealers donate $500 to Cleveland Guardians charities to help youth sports. The pitch. A swing and a foul to the left and out of play. Nothing in two, the count. Ciccone has only made 68 pitches. He's given up 10 base hits today. The next offering to McNeil. Swung on, pulled to medium deep right. Toward the line, David Fry, he'll grab it. Tagging, coming home, Cortez. Throw to third on one bounce. The tag on the sliding Wilson, not in time. Oh, Fry made a great throw as the A's cut the deficit to one. A one-hop throw to third. He nearly got Wilson. It's 6-5 Cleveland. Give McNeil a sack fly, his second RBI. And now the tying run at third. With only one out, now you have to bring the infield in. The batter, Lawrence Butler. He's a left-handed hitter. And manager Stephen Vogt is going to make a pitching change and go to Matt Festa, and we'll take a timeout.
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1: Matt Festa, he came on last night and worked a key scoreless inning. And the right-hander coming on now to face Lawrence Butler. Infield drawn in, run in, runner at third, one out, sixth inning, 6-5 Cleveland. Butler waves at it, swing and a miss, throw to third by Hedges, and back with a head-first dive is Wilson. Lawrence Butler has been striking out every 3 at-bats. And that's the key concern right now if you're the Athletics. He needs to put the ball in play with the infield in. The pitch. And a check swing. Did he go? Appeal at third. He did not. Pitch down and in. Evens the count. Festa fastball, cutter, slider. Everybody in on the cut of the grass. The pitch. Butler rips one foul down the right side off the rooftop. And the count 1-2. The Guardians and PNC Bank are going to bat for small business. 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The pitch. High ball 2-2. Festa's appearance number 14. A win, a save, a 4.91 ERA. He does get a strikeout an inning. The right-hander lets it fly, and it's high. Full count. Slade Ciccone only went 5 1/3 today. He's so far charged with 5 runs on 10 hits, struck out 3, didn't walk anybody. Now the payoff. Not close. Breaking ball that was way outside. And Butler draws the walk to put runners at the corners, and he's a base-stealing threat. Number 9 hitter is Daryl Hernandez. He's grounded out, flied out. Infielders looking into the first base dugout to see, do we stay in or do we drop back? And they'll drop back. Chance here to try to turn 2 and get out of the inning. Cornermen stay up. The pitch. And a safety squeeze as he missed on the bunt attempt. The safety squeeze means that runner at third gets a good lead, a good secondary lead, and he is off for home plate when he sees the ball bunted downward. The pitch, swing and a high pop shallow right. This is trouble. Going out, Bazzana makes the over-the-shoulder catch, turns, fires to the plate. Everybody stays put. Heck of a play by Travis Bazzana. The sun is out. The wind is blowing all over the joint, and he went a long way out into right with his back toward home plate to make the over-the-shoulder catch, whirled and fired a strike to home plate, and it still is a 6-5 Cleveland lead, and runners still at the corners with 2 down. Top of the order and Nick Kurtz, the last guy you want to face. The pitch, and it's high ball 1. The guy on deck, Shea Langeliers, has a pair of bombs today. So pick your poison. Kurtz 1-for-3 with a single. Big, strong left-handed thumper. The pitch. And it's in there. A strike. Throw to first. Hoskins got him. They backpicked him. And Butler picked off, diving back into first for the 3rd out in the 6th. Oh, my, if you're Lawrence Butler, you better stay away from the manager. You cannot get picked off for the final out with Nick Kurtz at the plate. Wow. 6-5, Cleveland. We've played 6.
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1: Scott Barlow's second inning of work. We go to the seventh. Stephen Kwan, the batter, and he takes way inside. Pitch goes to the backstop. 6 to 5, Cleveland, as Austin Hedges, what a day he's had. Homer, double, and he just picked off Lawrence Butler at first to end the sixth. The set and delivery. Kwan takes outside a sinker, and the count 2-0. Stephen Kwan had an RBI single in the fifth, 1-for-3 today. The pitch to him. Inside almost hit him, and it did. So he is aboard. He got hit on the leg. Stephen Kwan has now played the Athletics, whether they're in Oakland or Sacramento, 23 games he has played the Athletics, and he's had a hit in 22 of them, hitting almost 400 lifetime against the A's. That's incredible. Anel Martinez batting left-handed now, and he takes outside a ball. Third baseman Hernández is in on the grass at third. Angel Martinez, a pair of singles and three trips. That was all right-handed. Now the pitch to him, and it's in there. One ball, one strike. Gets you updated this inning and the scores, as the scoreboard is brought to you by your Northeast Ohio Ford dealers. Here in Sacramento, 6-5 Cleveland. The pitch outside again. Ball 2-1. Yankees keep rolling. They thumped Baltimore today 9-4. Yankees now 22-11. Best record by far in the American League. Now the 2-1. Swing and another little lazy fly to center. Butler kind of battling the sun and the wind. Caught that side angle. Martinez is out number one. Here's Jose Ramirez. He got a mammoth two-run double to left center in the fifth when Cleveland scored four to take this lead. Cubs cooled off Arizona today 2-0. And Toronto bludgeoned Minnesota 11-4. Twins are plummeting. The pitch, way inside, down goes Ramirez as he almost got hit in the kneecap. Jumped back, fell forward. Minnesota now 14-20. Scott Barlow really having command issues here in the seventh. Cleveland up a run. Toss over to first, back diving is Stephen Kwan. They're in the fourth inning, and Pittsburgh has had 3 5-run innings. 15-3 Pirates over Cincinnati after four. The pitch hit foul off the end of the bat, third base side. One ball, one strike. Goodness gracious. The starting pitcher today for the Reds was the youngster Lauder. He gave up 8 runs in an inning and a third. Barlow's pitch, backdoor breaking ball, stayed on the porch. And Barlow just can't throw strikes. 2 balls and a strike. Milwaukee a 3-1 lead over Washington in the seventh. Miami blanking Philly on one hit, 4-0, seventh inning. The pitch outside again. Boy, is Barlow just Mr. Nibbles right now. Nibble, nibble, nibble. He's trying to tick the corner. And he's falling behind everyone. Look out now. Three balls and a strike on Jose Ramirez. Here it comes. Swing and a miss. He chased ball four down and in. Houston a 6-1 lead over Boston there in the sixth inning. And here in Sacramento, Cleveland had trailed in this game 2-0. Now on top, 6-5. One out, one on, seventh inning. The pitch. Runner goes, and the pitch is swung on. Skied in the air to right center, medium deep. The center fielder, Butler, in the gap to make the catch. Ramirez out number two. That'll bring up Reese Hoskins. Two strikeouts and a sac fly. And the pitching coach running out to the mound is Scott Emerson. Tomorrow, another 4:05 Cleveland start. Guy that's been Cleveland's best pitcher, Parker Messick, up against former Clevelander Aaron Savali. Savali pitching well for the Athletics. One of the issues right now for Cleveland is that you have Joey Cantillo and Slade Ciccone back-to-back in the rotation, and you're not getting length from those two guys. And, boy, that's really putting some pressure on the bullpen where they're pitching back-to-back days. Messick tomorrow should give you length. Now the pitch to Hoskins, and it hit him. I'm not sure that that was the message. So Hoskins gets hit on that front arm. He'll go to first. Kwan, he was hit to start the inning, goes to second. And the manager, Mark Kotze, is coming out as Chase DeLauder will be the batter, and we'll have another pitching change. So, Cleveland with a 6-5 advantage here in the seventh. We'll be back.
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1: Left-hander Hogan Harris. He's now the only lefty in the Athletic pen. He worked an inning in a third last night. He's already back out there today to face Chase DeLauder. Seventh inning, 6-5 Cleveland. Runners first and second, two down. Left on left. DeLauder a single, a walk, a pop-up. And he takes a strike. DeLauder hitting 400 against fellow lefties. Hogan Harris, 19th appearance in 33 games. The 0-1. Fastball hit on the ground in the hole, and it is a diving stop by Wilson. The shortstop made a diving stop, had no play, but by not allowing that ball to get out of the infield, he saved a run from scoring. DeLauder gets his second hit of the game, sixth in 2 days, and the bases are loaded. Kwan to third, Hoskins to second. DeLauder with the infield hit. Here's David Fry. Solo homer to left his last time up. He is 1-for-3 today. The pitch. And he fouls it back, strike one. Harris, fastball, cutter, curve, slider, change. Now, this is a guy that has missed a lot of time in his career. Tommy John surgery out of Louisiana Lafayette. The pitch. Curveball almost nicked him. That would have been a run right there. One ball, one strike. 6-5 Cleveland. Feels like they've had the bases loaded every other inning this weekend. The 1-1 to Fry. Curveball down and in, 2-1. Well, I'll tell you what. He throws another one of those lollipops, and David Fry's going to make this 10-5. Here's the 2-1 delivery. Fastball missed inside, 3-1. No challenge by the A's. Harris held his pose, thinking it should have been called a strike. And now Fry in a hitter's count with the bases loaded. The set, the pitch. Ball four inside. Cleveland gets a run. Two hit batters, a walk, and an infield hit. And Cleveland now leads it 7-5 on the bases loaded walk to David Fry. And now Travis Bazzana once again looking for that first major league hit. So Hoskins to third after Kwan scores. DeLauder to second. And now a pinch runner, Petey Helpin, running at first. Here's Bazzana, the pitch. And he looks at a ball down low. And now this is why Petey Helpin was brought up. You can use him defensively here with the lead in the late innings. The pitch outside, 2-0. Bazzana today has flied to the track and right, grounded out, struck out. Bases loaded, two down, seventh inning, 7-5 Cleveland. The lefty's pitch. Swing and a foul out of play to the left. And a 2-1 count on Bazzana. Now you can tell it's starting to wear on Bazzana a little bit. He's frustrated trying to get that first hit in a hitter's count there. Fouled it off. Now the 2-1. Swing and a miss, 2-2. Pulled off the fastball at 95. Ask any major leaguer. That first major league hit can feel like you're climbing Mount Everest. The 2-2. High fastball. String is out. Traveling time for Hoskins, DeLauder, and Helpin. The payoff pitch. Swing and a foul back. Good at bat here for Bazzana. And you got to believe Harris is a little tired. I mean, this is a quick turnaround from last night to today, and he went an inning and a third. He fires, and it's fouled back and out of play. Bazzana hanging in there. He could blow this thing wide open. Bazzana is a good doubles hitter. He's not going to be a big-time home run hitter, at least not early in his career. He awaits his eighth pitch of the at-bat. Does Bazzana? Here it comes. Swung and banged up the middle. Diving is Wilson. It's by him in the center. There's the first major league hit for Bazzana, and it scores Hoskins and DeLauder. And the Guardians now have a commanding 9-5 lead. And mom and dad in from Australia have seen their son deliver on a tremendous eight-pitch at bat and a two-out, two-run single to center. And the Guardians now leading it by a score of 9-5. Helpin ends up at third. And the batter will be Austin Hedges. The set, the pitch. Curveball and a knee buckler for strike one. Well, and now that that first one's out of the way, Travis Bazzana may start getting hits in bunches. The pitch, he goes, the pitch down and in, a stolen base. He's got his first major league steal. And the Guardians, with a four-run fifth, now a three-run seventh. Lead 9-5, the next pitch. Down and in, and Harris just doesn't have it today. They count two balls and a strike. Hogan Harris sets, fires, curveball and a strike. That evens the count at 2-2. Harris has come in here and made 19 pitches. He fires, and the pitch swung on a weak topper to first. Charging Kurtz, he gloves it. He'll go to the bag himself. The first baseman retires Edges. But a three spot and the first major league hit, RBIs, and stolen base for the kid, Travis Bazzana. And the Guardians up 9-5. It's stretch time in Sacramento.
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1: Tim Herron on to pitch for Cleveland. Another tremendous outing by Matt Festa. 9-5 Cleveland. Will give you the new outfield in a moment. Top of the order, Nick Kurtz. And the pitch is in there, a strike. Petey Halpin in center, flanked by Stephen Kwan in left, and Angel Martinez in right. Tim Herron, who's really been pitching lights out this season, left on left, fires to Kurtz. Outside, 1-1. Tim Herron's 13th appearance, yet to give up an earned run. Mid-90s fastball. He can cut the fastball, curveball, slider. The pitch, swing and a miss, threw it by him. And a 1-2 count. Kurtz today, 1-for-3, a single. He was batting with two down last inning, runners at the corners, and Austin Hedges picked off Lawrence Butler at first base. Matt Festa ends up going two-thirds of a scoreless inning. The pitch, swing and a foul back, and the count stays 1-2. Slade Ciccone went 5 1/3 today. Gave up 5 runs on 10 hits, but he's in line to get the win if Cleveland can continue on You know, look at the Guardians now. They've scored 17 runs here in Sacramento in 2 days. The pitch, swing, and a foul back. We'll do it again. At a ball and two strikes. Left on left, top of the order. The pitch. Strike three called on a wicked slider. Here's Shea Langeliers. One down here in the seventh, 9-5 Cleveland. Langeliers, two bombs to left center. One with a runner on, one with nobody on. The pitch. And he drills a

0: and 11 hits. The set and pitch. Slider outside, a ball. The next delivery, breaking ball on the inner part of the plate, called strike, evens it up. Well, the Athletics were on a roll when Cleveland came in here last night. 1-8-5, lead it today 9-5. The pitch, just a bit wide, 2-1. In both games, Cleveland was down 2-0 after one inning. Langoliers the lead at first. The pitch swung on, hammered high in the air to fairly deep right center. Helpin's back at the wall. He leaps and he made the catch. He'll throw back toward first. Not in time. He took a home run away from Soderstrom in his first play in the major leagues here in 2026. He went above the 8-foot wall in deep right center and robbed him of a home run. What a play by Petey Helpin. And what a great defensive move by manager Stephen Vogt. And that's why Petey Helpin is here, to be able to aid this ball club in the late innings. Wow, what a play by Helpin. Two down. Here's Brent Rooker. The pitch. And it's way outside, ball one.
1: Sometimes it's little things that can change the complexion of an entire inning. By putting Halpin in, he's able to make that play, and it's a much easier inning potentially now for Heron.
0: Now the 1-0, and it's fouled out of play to the right. The count 1-1. Petey Halpin. He will get some starts. He's easily Cleveland's best center fielder. The next best center fielder on this club is Daniel Schneeman. But helping a natural center fielder. The pitch, swing and a dribbler, foul third base side. And Petey Helpin has really improved as a hitter. And the problem for George Valera, he was really struggling playing in the field. And then if you're only able to pinch hit, well, that's an awfully tough spot to put a youngster in. And thus he's back in Columbus to get every day at bats. The breaking ball is swung on, lifted high in the air to left. Kwan toward the line, medium deep, makes the catch. Well, Petey Helpin took a two-run home run away from Tyler Soderstrom, and thus Cleveland still leads 9-5. 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
2: Well, he was just called up today, and he's going to enter into the ballgame, Luis Morales. He is a right-hander coming on to pitch for the Athletics. And Morales takes over here in the eighth. Cleveland up 9-5. Brian Rocchio batting left-handed. The number 9 hitter and shortstop takes low, ball 1. Morales, fastball sinker, slider changeup. Rocchio 0-3. The wind and the pitch. And there's a fastball down. Boy, he's throwing 98 miles per hour. Morales was at AAA Las Vegas. Began the year, that pitch up high, in the Athletics starting rotation. He made 2 starts, lost them both, and had an earned run average of over 12. The 3-0 in there. Now being used in the bullpen to give them a little length. Didn't pitch very well in Vegas either. Had an ERA of almost 9. The pitch fouled back. Full count. He was in AA, AAA, and the Major Leagues last year. Made 10 appearances for the Athletics. 4 starts. Went 4-3 with a 3.14 ERA. Called up today. Now the kick and the pitch. Swing and a foul back. We'll do it again. Still throwing 97 miles per hour. Full count on Rocchio. 9-5 Cleveland. Boy, these have been 2 wild games here in Sacramento. The pitch. And Rocchio fouling it back again. So he'll get at least an 8th pitch, if not more. Morales. He's a Cuban. The pitch. A pie, and he walked him. So Luis Morales walks Brian Rocchio. Good at bat by Brian Rocchio. 8 pitch at bat for the walk. Top of the order now, Stephen Kwan. Stephen Kwan today, RBI single. The pitch on the inside corner is strike. 1-3, hit by a pitch last inning to get things going when Cleveland eventually scored 3. Morales the set, the pitch, and it's high, 1-1. Jacob Lopez started, but he gave up 6 runs in 5 1/3, and he came in with an ERA of almost 6. The next delivery goes to first, and backstanding is Rocchio. Scott Barlow went an inning and a third. He gave up 2 runs, and then Hogan Harris labored in 1/3 of an inning. He gave up a run, a couple of hits. Runner goes, pitches high. Throw to second, head first steal, and in safely is Rocchio with his 3rd steal. Good throw by Langoliers. Cleveland with 2 steals in the game. And in this ballpark, you heard Stephen Vogt say on the manager's show that no game is ever over, no matter what the lead might be. You keep trying to score. Now the 2-1 delivery, Kwan. Fouling it back, 2-2. This is just one of those ballparks, along with the Athletics lineup, where you just never feel like you have enough. So, runner at second, nobody out in the eighth. 9-5 Cleveland. The pitch, down low, full count. Well, this Oakland bullpen is going to be on fumes here pretty soon.
3: A small sample size time. We've only seen them in 2 games, but... certainly the pitching needs to catch up to the hitting for Oakland to have more of a complete ball club.
2: Question, Rosie. Here's the payoff. Fouled off. I don't know if they're going to survive pitching-wise in this ballpark and with the heat of the summer. I mean, last year they got torched at home. And this season, it's not even hot yet. Their earned run average here is almost six. The payoff. Inside, he walked him again. Kwan's been on base three straight times. So this ballpark is a hitter-friendly ballpark. Their earned run average here is almost three runs higher than it is on the road. And you can't avoid the fact that you play half your games in this ballpark. It just can destroy a pitching staff. Here's Angel Martinez, 2-for-4. He'll bat left-handed. He takes way outside, ball one, and this guy is nowhere near the strike zone on most of his pitches. The pitch, in there a strike. I don't think when they're in Vegas, they will have any trouble attracting free agents. Brand new ballpark, exciting young club. The pitch, that's a called strike, 1-2. The guys that play in California, well, Cleveland's challenging the call. And let's see what the video board says. Challenge rejected. It was a strike. The players here, because of their tax bracket, their state taxes, income taxes, 13%.
4: Oof.
2: In Vegas, zero. Now the 1-2 delivery. Fouled it back. So just think of the raise. If you're making $1 million, state taxes alone, $130,000 in California.
3: Just by moving, you get a raise.
2: $130,000 if you're a $1 million a year player. The 1-2 pitch. Swing and a ball hit down the right field line, and it's foul out of play, and he broke his bat, or at least it sounded like it. Cleveland with a 9-5 lead. They've got two men on, nobody out in the eighth. And a 1-2 count. And when they're in Vegas, that's an exciting city. We were told today the ballpark's going to seat a little over 30,000. That's it.
3: Wow. Well, you create that demand by a smaller capacity.
2: Now the 1-2 pitch. Down low, 2-2. Will there be a hangover 23 featuring the Athletics baseball team in Vegas?
3: Have they done 22 already?
2: Well, they had one good one. Now the 2-2. Got him swinging. So Martinez strikes out for the first out in the inning. That'll bring up Jose Ramirez. 9-5 Cleveland, first and second. One down in the eighth. Jose had a big two-run double in the fifth. Remember, when Cleveland went into that fifth inning, they were trailing the ballgame 3-1, and they scored four. Jose with a big two-run double. The pitch to him, and he takes a called strike. Ramirez has three flyouts tonight, or I should say this afternoon, and the two-run double. Well, bat left-handed. The pitch from Morales. And he checks, takes strike two. Travis Pizzano with his first major league hit. First major league RBIs. First major league steal. All in the seventh inning. Now the 0-2. Little low. Called strike three. Posey challenges the call. Well, you don't see him do this very often. He thought the pitch was low. And Jose Ramirez was wrong. And Cleveland's out of challenges. They lose them both. in back-to-back at bats here in the eighth inning. So Ramirez out looking. Kyle Manzardo to bat for Reese Hoskins. Two out, two on. Cleveland up 9-5 in the eighth inning. Hoskins today 0 for 2, hit by a pitch and had a sack fly. Kyle Manzardo will bat and stay in and play first. Left-handed batter. Morales, the right-hander, lets it rip. And Manzardo, check swing. Ball was in the dirt, goes to the backstop. Wild pitch. And Rocchio to third. Kwan to second. Now a base hit would get you two more huge insurance runs. So Manzardo chased a pitch in the dirt and advanced the runners.
3: Isn't that something? Four-run game, and they could be two huge insurance runs. But that's the way it is here.
2: The next delivery. High, ball one, one and one. This is going to be the 28th pitch of the inning for Morales. So much for giving manager Mark Kotze some respite out of the bullpen. The pitch. Swung on, hammered, deep right field. This ball is gone. A three-run pinch hit homer to right by Kyle Manzardo. And it's 12-5 Cleveland. Manzardo off the bench with his second home run of the season. His third pinch hit of the campaign. And Cleveland has blown up for 11 runs in the last four innings. That'll bring up Chase DeLauder. The pitch. And it's way outside a ball. Well, it gives you a little bit of an idea where the Athletics are as DeLauder takes ball two outside. If Luis Morales was their best option in AAA and he had an earned run average in AAA, that was up in the sky. That pitch outside 3-0. And we're just starting the month of May. This is May 2nd. The pitch outside, a four-pitch walk. He has walked three this inning. He has made 32 pitches. Here comes pitching coach Scott Emerson. Wow.
3: And again, rocket arm, upper 90s with the hard stuff, but it always comes back no matter what. It always comes back to command and not only the walks, but obviously leaving a pitch out there for Manzardo to crush. And been a long day already in a short period of time for Morales.
2: PD helping. This will be his first at bat. He made a home run robbing catch last inning. It doesn't look like that big a deal now. It was at the time. That would have made it 9-7 Cleveland. That pitch outside to Helpin, who worked all offseason, starting in October and throughout the winter, much of it in Goodyear, to redo his swing. The 1-0. And it's outside, ball two, 2-0. And Petey Helpin was swinging it well in AAA. And we've already seen how good he is defensively. The pitch, there's a strike, two balls and a strike. Cleveland with a 12-5 lead with a runner on, two down, eighth inning. The set, the pitch, and a swing and a miss, 2-2. In Columbus, Petey Helpin was batting .250. He had six doubles, couple of homers, 14 RBIs. The 2-2 swings and pulls it foul into the Cleveland first base dugout. Petey, of course, made it up to Cleveland a year ago. Well, if he were right-handed, he would have made this club out of spring training. Now the 2-2 swing and a foul back. We'll do it again at 2-2. Petey grew up in the Bay Area. Was going to play college baseball at the University of Texas before Cleveland drafted him and made the offer good enough to keep him from going to college. The 2-2, and he swings and sends a pop into shallow left center. Soderstrom, the left fielder, comes in to grab it, retire Petey Halpin. But a three-run pinch hit homer by Kyle Manzardo has removed all doubt. 12-5 Cleveland, middle of the eighth.
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2: Hunter Gaddis coming back on. He had a rough night last night as Hunter Gaddis didn't get anybody out. Walked two, gave up two hits, ended up allowing a run, but a chance to work on some things today. Now with Cleveland up 12-5. Kyle Manzardo at first, bottom of the eighth. Carlos Cortez takes ball one at time. Well, the Guardians, by getting some breathing room here in the last couple of innings, can give some guys a much-needed day off at the back end of the pen. The pitch, and it's a little bit high, and the count 2-0. 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That pitch missing. Boy, he's just out of sorts right now. Not able to throw strikes. 3-0 the count. Cortez, 1-for-3, a single. The pitch, and it's a strike, 3-1. This is a perfect game to work in if you're Hunter Gaddis with this 7-run cushion. The set and delivery. Swung on, banged up the middle, base hit into center field. For Carlos Cortez, a two-hit game. Pinch hitter for Jacob Wilson now. Give him the rest of the day off. They'll bring in the right-hander off the bench. This is Brett Harris. Righty-righty matchup. The pitch. And Harris takes a called strike on a slider. Boy, one thing the Athletics have really had a dickens of a time with this weekend is throwing strikes. The pitch, that's in there, 0-2. Last night, the Athletics walked 8 batters. 5 of those that walked came around and scored. They're paying the price again today. The pitch, fouled it back, still 0-2. Today, they've walked 5 batters, but they've also hit 2 batters. So in essence, 7 more free passes. And of those that have gotten aboard because of that, here's the 0-2 pitch. Swing and a foul back. We'll do it again. 4 more have scored today, plus a 5th walk forced in a run. So in essence, you could say they have allowed 10 runs by people that got on base either with a walk or hit by pitch this weekend. That pitch, wow. That slider looked like strike 3, but Cleveland's out of challenges. So if you're putting that many people on, you are just tempting fate. Now the 1-2. Got him swinging. Came back with a slider. Gattis strikes out Wilson. 1 out, 1 on, 8th inning. 12-5 Cleveland. That'll bring up Jeff McNeil. RBI single and a sac fly. Cleveland on top, 12-5. The most runs they've scored in a game in almost 2 years. The pitch, outside and high. They scored 13 runs against Texas in August of 2024. And today they've scored 12. They had 8 last night. So that's 20 runs on 22 hits this weekend. The pitch, swung on, ripped foul down the right side. 1-1. That's why manager Stephen Vogt said he just is not being Pollyanna. He just thinks this club is not even close to where it's going to be as we get deeper into the season. Guys like Travis Bazana getting their feet wet. Other youngsters feeling themselves a little more. That pitch down and in. 2 balls and a strike. And the beauty of what Cleveland did against that brutal April schedule, as well as March, with all the playoff teams they played, they kept their head even, right at the 500 mark. Now the 2-1 pitch. Back Dordeman missed with a slider, 3-1. You've always heard the old adage in baseball, you don't win a pennant in April, but you can lose it. And Cleveland didn't get buried in April. In fact, they finished the month in first. Now the 3-1. Swing and a rip job to right. That's a base hit. Stopping at second is Cortez. But if Cleveland is going to be a playoff threat, then this is the guy they've got to get turned around. They can't go anywhere with the back end of the bullpen if they can't get Hunter Gattis back to being Hunter Gattis. So Cortez at second, McNeil at first, 1 down, 8th inning, 12-5 Cleveland. Lawrence Butler the batter, and he fouls it back, strike 1. Cleveland's actually been out hit today, 13-11, but lead by 7. The 0-1. Boy, he just looks like he's just flinging that off-speed pitch up there. That's his changeup. He's at times dabbled with a split grip. That's just not doing anything. The 1-1 pitch to Butler. Swing and a miss. There was a good one. He needs that changeup, that off-speed pitch. One ball, two strikes. The next delivery. Missed inside. 2-2. Well, you look at Cleveland. Yesterday, they had 19 base runners. 19. Today, 18. They won a lot of games with that kind of offensive production. The 2-2. Low full count. Boy, this is just not what we are used to seeing from Hunter Gaddis. He's just not able to put hitters away. He just doesn't have the bite to his pitches we're used to seeing. The payoff, and Butler takes down and in. He walked him. So with a 12-5 lead, Gaddis has given up a couple of hits, a walk, and Stephen Vogt is going to go to the bullpen. That's it. We'll be back.
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2: Colin Holderman is on the pitch for Cleveland, so they just do not want to take any chances with this game starting to tilt the other way. And it's pretty obvious here in back-to-back appearances that not all is right with Hunter Gaddis. So Colin Holderman is on the pitch with the bases loaded. One down in the eighth. Cleveland up 12-5. Holderman's fifth outing. .284 earned run average for the big right-hander. Made the club out of spring, then got sent down. And now he's back. 6-6, 230. Hernandez swings at the first pitch. Shallow fly to left. Charging in is Kwan to make the catch. How about that? Everybody has to stay put. You're the number 9 hitter with the bases loaded. You're down 7. You swing at the first pitch from a new reliever and hit a weak little shallow fly to left. 2 down, top of the order. Here's Nick Kurtz. Nick Kurtz, 1-for-4 with a single. Bases loaded, 2 down. 12-5 Cleveland. Holderman's ready. The pitch. Inside corner, a strike. Boy, it's fun talking baseball with guys that played the game at a high level. Steve Sachs, just a tremendous player. Sacramento native. Most of his career with the Dodgers. The pitch. Down and in. Now works for the broadcast here with the Athletics. And you ask these guys that played the game, some of the things they see today leaves them scratching their heads. The pitch. Swing and a ground ball in the hole. Base hit into right. That'll score Cortez. Everybody else moves up one. 12-6, Cleveland. So Kurtz has his second hit, 16th RBI. And it's not that guys don't know how to play the game today, but you can't swing at the first pitch down seven with a new pitcher in there and hit a little weak flyout.
3: It used to be if you took a strike and didn't even offer at it, but I think that's long gone.
2: Here's Shea Langeliers. A pair of home runs, three RBIs, both bombs to left center. Takes outside a ball. Steve Sachs had 444 career stolen bases. He really had a tremendous major league career, and he's back living here in his hometown. 12-6. Cleveland in the eighth. That pitch in there, a strike. No, I beg your pardon, it's not. 2-0 the count. Holderman's ready. Here it comes. Swing and a jam job. Popped up foul. Hedges is coming back. Makes the catch. Oh, what a jam job by Holderman to get the dangerous Langeliers. 12-6 Cleveland. 8 in the books in Sacramento on the Cleveland Clinic Radio Network.
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2: Travis Bazzana got his first major league hit in the seventh inning. A tremendous eight-pitch at bat and a two-out, two-run single. He leans off the ninth, takes down and away. And the count 2-0. Austin Wins now catching. Brad Harris at third. And Darryl Hernandez moves to short. Bazzana takes, it's low, and they count 3-0. Travis, first hit, first RBIs, and then would get his first steal. The next pitch, outside, he walked him. So Morales has now worked the eighth inning and the start of the ninth, and he's walked four batters. And the Athletics this weekend have now walked six today, plus hit two more and walked eight yesterday. So basically, eight free passes, back-to-back games. Austin Hedges taking a strike. Austin Hedges, solo homer to left, a double to right, two for four. And a key pickoff of a runner at first to stop an Oakland rally, whatever they are. The pitch, that is low. I'm tired
24: of this.
2: It's
24: hard, isn't it?
2: You know what? They're Sacramento.
24: Okay.
2: How do we know they're going to Vegas?
24: Exactly.
2: One ball, one strike. The next delivery. Outside, ball two, 2-1. Cleveland, 12 runs, 11 hits. Sacramento, 6 runs, 14 hits. The set and delivery. Swung on, drilled to left center. A three-hit game for Hedges. Sliding, stopped by Butler in center. Hedges going for two. The throw, the hit, first slide. It's a double. So Hedges in with his third extra base hit. Two doubles and a homer. And to third base went Travis Bazzana. And Cleveland with a 12-6 lead. And what a revelation Austin Hedges is at the plate this year. The club is 9-2 with him catching from a record standpoint. And Hedges, with three hits today, is now hitting .325 on the season. Now the batter is Brian Rocchio, infield in. 12-6 Cleveland, nobody out in the ninth. And Luis Morales delivering. And the pitch is a check swing strike. And the way he looks today, would you be surprised if he's not back in Vegas tomorrow? And they go to somebody else. The pitch, swing and a foul over our heads. 1-1, because the Athletics are going to need fresh arms again for their bullpen. They've had to pitch last night nearly 5 innings, and today it'll be nearly 4 innings. And Morales is a guy they brought in today from Vegas, and he's been brutal.
3: Well, there's nothing more difficult for a manager when you're just trying to survive games and figure out how you're going to get to the end.
2: The wind-in pitch. Swung and banged up the middle of base hit for Rocchio. Bazzana scores. Hedges stops at third. And Rocchio knocks in his 19th run of the year from the 9-hole. And Cleveland just keeps pouring it on, leading 13-6. And Morales has given up 4 runs in 1-plus inning of work. Top of the order and Stephen Kwan. Hedges at third, Rocchio at first as Bazzana scored. Top of the order, infield back, the pitch. Swung on, line foul down the right side, strike one. Stephen Kwan's been on base the last 3 times up and has scored all 3 times. With an RBI single, hit by a pitch and a walk. Infield back, they'll concede the run here. This is basically the Athletics raising the white flag. The pitch. Swing and a little jam job floating down the left side. Foul ground, dropping. And the count 0-2. Cleveland had a series with Tampa in which each team scored 5 runs total in the 3 games. And Cleveland's come to Sacramento and scored 21 runs in 2 games. Go figure. Morales is ready. Here it comes. And a swing and a ground ball to third. That'll get a run home. Harris to second, 1. Relay to first, double play, so no RBI. 14-6 Cleveland as Kwan hits into the around-the-horn double play. So the bases are empty with 2 down for Angel Martinez, 2-for-5 with a couple of singles. The pitch, and it's over at the knees, a strike. Boy, this is the kind of shot in the arm, though, Rosie, that maybe this offense is needed to kind of springboard. As the pitch is fouled back and the count 0-2. Maybe springboard this club into a spurt.
3: I think it's so hard that first month of the season to be patient, to let different players kind of get into the season at their own pace. They're all trying to get off to good starts.
2: The pitch, outside a ball.
3: Well, there's so many factors. Sometimes it's the weather. You see some really good pitching. But for whatever reason, they've come here and things have really fallen into place.
2: The pitch, swung on, fouled through the first base coaching box. 1-2 the count. Cleveland up 14-6. Well, the Guardians in two games, and this is hard to do, in two games, the Guardians have raised their team batting average 7 points. That pitch down low. And the count, 2 balls, 2 strikes, 2 outs, nobody on. 14-6 Cleveland. Ninth inning from Sacramento. And Slade Ciccone's going to get his first win, giving up 5 runs in 5 1/3. But he got Cleveland into the sixth. The pitch swung on, line drive. This will get down, base hit into right center. Over to cut it off is Cortez. And on Angel Martinez with a 3-hit game. Here's Jose Ramirez. He might only be 1-for-5 today, but boy, that was a big hit. A 2-run double in the 4-run 5th when Cleveland came from a 3-1 deficit to grab the lead that they've never relinquished. Morales, the set, the pitch. And it's fouled back, strike one. How demoralized must Luis Morales be? 60 pitches in 2 innings. And he came back to Sacramento with a ERA this year of over 12. The pitch, checked on a pitch low. And the count 1-1. The next delivery, swing and a foul back, 1-2 the count. What's amazing is Jose Ramirez has 1 hit this weekend, and Cleveland has scored 22 runs. Wait till he gets on fire. Now the 1-2. Down low, a breaking ball, 2-2. Morales, the set, the right-hander's pitch. Swung on, broken band roller to second. McNeil throws Ramirez out. Cleveland adds 2 more. 14-6 Guardians, middle of the ninth on the Cleveland Clinic Radio Network.
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2: Let's take a 10. Well, no, let's tease you with a station ID. 14-6 Cleveland, ninth inning. Colin Holderman back out there. Tyler Soderstrom bounces one to second, backhanded by Bazzana, stumbles, straightens, fires, and gets him. Well done by Travis Bazzana. Colby Thomas will bat for Brent Rooker. Well, you kind of forget that back in the seventh inning, Cleveland was up 9-5 the last time Soderstrom batted, and it looked like he hit a two-run homer to right center, and Petey Helpin went over the 8-foot wall and took the two-run home run away. That would have made it 9-7, and it's game on. That was a big play that kind of gets overlooked now. Thomas, a weak roller to short, grabbed by Rocchio, guns it, gets him. That's two quick outs.
3: Nobody's taking pitches this inning.
2: You know what? I think this is smart baseball.
3: That's dinner time.
2: Well, you got to like what Cleveland's done, coming in here and taking it to a really good Athletics team that's been playing its best ball of the year. Cleveland's going to win the series, and tomorrow look for a sweep. 14-6 Cleveland, two down. Carlos Cortez with two hits, takes low, ball one. And a nice job by Colin Holderman coming in here and stemming the tide.
3: Well, when he got back, he said, look, he's really worked on throwing more quality strikes.
2: The pitch, outside.
3: You heard a lot in spring training. He has good stuff, just a matter of command, and it seems like it's been there since he's been back.
2: The next delivery, outside again, 3-0. Well, Rosie just did the kiss of death.
3: Yeah, sorry.
2: Hey, he's really pounding the strike zone, 3-0 the count. Anything else you want to inform us on? The pitch. That's inside, corner strike.
3: Boy, the Guardians have swung the bats well today.
2: Well, they won't tomorrow now. No. Taking care of that. Here's the 3-1 delivery. Swing and a ground ball to short. Rocchio gobbles, throws, ball game. Cleveland's won the series, and they hammer the Athletics today 14-6.
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2: Well, welcome back to Sacramento, and Cleveland's already won the series, and my goodness, have they been swinging the bats as they had a series with Tampa that saw both ball clubs score just 5 runs. Cleveland gets out here on the West Coast, and they have scored 22 runs and have 25 hits. And they have won the first two games of the series. Final numbers here today. Cleveland, 14 runs, 14 hits, no errors, 7 left. The Athletics, 6 runs on 14 hits, no errors, 8 men left. The victory goes to Slade Ciccone, his first of the year. He's 1-4. The loss goes to the left-hander, Jacob Lopez. He's 2-2. Time of the game, 2 hours and 59 minutes. And the attendance, 11,390. Cleveland stays in first, now at 18-16. And the A's drop to 17-16. Don't forget, we'll have the finale for you tomorrow. The first pitch will be at 4:05. Now stay tuned. Rosie has the wrap-up show coming up next. This is Tom Hamilton. Thanks for being with us, and enjoy the rest of your Saturday. Again, Cleveland wins big here today, 14-6. 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
3: Good evening once again, everyone. Welcome back to Sutter Health Park in Sacramento, California. It is Guardians wrap-up following a 14-6 Cleveland victory over the Athletics today. Jim Rosenhaus along with you, and we will have all the highlights, which might take us to tomorrow's warm-up show by the time we get through them, as the Guardians were wheeling and dealing, and they had the hitting shoes on today. 14 runs on 14 hits. We'll get to that shortly. We'll also hear from manager Stephen Vogt. But first, a look at the out-of-town scores. They're presented by your Northeast Ohio Ford dealers. Oh, man. The Guardians scored 14 runs here. Pittsburgh is leading the Reds 17-7 in the top half of the ninth inning in Pittsburgh. So a couple of games high scoring today for sure. As we look at some of the finals now in baseball, and there's quite a few from this Saturday, Miami shut out the Phillies 4-0 down in Miami. The Marlins continue to hang around that 500.

0: down in St. Petersburg. Actually, top half of the fourth inning, the Rays and Giants are scoreless. Top half of the first in St. Louis, no score. The Dodgers in town. Texas and Detroit underway in Detroit, no score as well, as they just got started. And the rest of it is later on. Right here, the Guardians, 14-6 winners over the Athletics. We'll have the highlights and manager Stephen Vogt after this.
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0: Welcome back to Guardians Wrap-Up in Sacramento following a 14-6 Cleveland victory over the Athletics. And here's how this one went on our Honda Drive It Home game summary. The Athletics, for a second straight game, scored two runs in the first inning to take the lead on a two-run home run. Shea Langeliers did the honors today with a man aboard, his ninth of the season, to make it 2-0 Athletics. But the Guardians would get their offense going in the third inning, thanks to Austin Hedges.
8: Now the pitch. Swung on, hit high, hit deep to left. Soderstrom back near the wall. It's gone. Austin Hedges gets his first home run. It just did get over the wall in left field. And Hedges has put Cleveland on the board. Man, what a year he's having offensively. This guy is a lifetime 185 hitter, and he's batting 100 points better than that and just hit his first home run.
0: What a start at the plate for Hedges, and he was just getting his day going. More on that in just a little bit. As the Guardians were trailing 3-1, it became a 4-1 ball game, or excuse me, 2-1. It became a 3-1 ball game in the bottom half of the fourth inning on an RBI single from Jeff McNeil. But then the Guardians would turn the game around in the fifth. Hedges led off the inning with a double, part of a three-hit day today that included a pair of doubles and the home run. So he was on base for Stephen Kwan. Here's the 0-2. Swung on, popped him up, shallow left center, long run for anyone. This one's going to drop. And that'll score Hedges as a little flare single off the bat of Stephen Kwan. A bloop base hit, drives in a run, and makes it a one-run game. It's now the Athletics 3, the Guardians 2 on RBI number 9 for Kwan. After Angel Martinez reached on a base hit, that brought Jose Ramirez to the plate. The pitch to him. Swung on, and that's blasted high and deep. Left center field. Does it have enough? It bounces on the warning track, extra bases. Up against the wall it went. Kwan scores right behind him, Martinez. And Ramirez comes through with a booming double to deep left center.

0: center, and the Guardians have taken the lead as they move in front 4-3 on the double by Ramirez. Boy, did Hosey need that as he comes up big here in the fifth inning. So a big hit in a big spot for Jose Ramirez as the Guardians took a lead they would never relinquish. They padded it on a sack fly from Reese Hoskins, and that made it a four-run fifth inning and gave the Guardians the 5-3 advantage. But Oakland wouldn't go away. Neither would Sacramento. The Athletics, by the way, they scored a run in the bottom half of the fifth inning to draw closer, and then the Guardians would come back in the top half of the sixth, and it was the power show again, this time from David Fry.
1: The pitch, and it swung on, hit high in the air to fairly deep left. Soderstrom back, track wall leaps, it's gone! David Fry hits his second home run just above the leaping outstretched glove of Tyler Soderstrom in left. And Cleveland now back on top by 2 runs at 6-4.
0: Another run for the Athletics in the bottom half of the sixth inning to hang around. But then the Guardians looked like they were going to put this game out of reach in the seventh as they put together another big inning at the plate. This time, David Fry with a bases-loaded walk. That forced in a run and brought Travis Bazzana to the plate. And when he got there, he was still hitless in his major league career. He was 0-for-12 heading into his at-bat in the seventh. But a big day for Bazzana as he took care of a major milestone in his first week in the big leagues.
1: He awaits his eighth pitch of the at-bat, does Bazzana. Here it comes. Swung on, banged up the middle. Diving is Wilson. It's by him in the center. There's the first major league hit for Bazzana, and it scores Hoskins and the water. And the Guardians now have a commanding 9-5 lead. And mom and dad in from Australia have seen their son deliver on a tremendous 8-pitch at bat and a 2-out, 2-run single to center. And the Guardians now leading it by a score of 9-5. Helpin ends up at third. And the batter will be Austin Hedges. Well, and now that that first one's out of the way, Travis Bazzana may start getting hits in bunches. The pitch, he goes, the pitch down and in, a stolen base. He's got his first major league steal.
0: Man, I'm telling you, it seemed like half of his neighborhood in Australia is here, and they were going bananas above the first base dugout where the Guardians reside as Bazzana picks up his first major league hit. It drives in a couple of runs. He stole a base later in the inning, and it was all part of a 3-run seventh for the Guardians. So they had the lead at that point as the score was 9-5 Cleveland. And, well, the Athletics are a dangerous team, and they were putting together a rally in the bottom half of the seventh inning. Petey Halpin at pinch run in the top half of the inning stayed in defensively in center field, and that is his calling card, and we found out why with Tyler Soderstrom at the plate.
1: Langoliers the lead at first. The pitch swung on, hammered high in the air to fairly deep right center. Halpin's back at the wall. He leaps, and he made the catch! He'll throw back toward first, not in time! He took a home run away from Soderstrom in his first play in the major leagues here in 2026. He went above the 8-foot wall in deep right center and robbed him of a home run. What a play by Petey Halpin, and what a great defensive move by manager Stephen Vogt. And that's why Petey Halpin is here, to be able to aid this ball club in the late innings.
0: The Guardians would score three more times in the eighth inning. Couple of men on base, this time for pinch hitter Kyle Manzardo.
1: The pitch. Swung on, hammered, deep right field. This ball is gone. A three-run pinch hit homer to right by Kyle Manzardo. And it's 12-5 Cleveland. Manzardo off the bench with his second home run of the season, his third pinch hit of the campaign. And Cleveland has blown up for 11 runs in the last four innings.
0: And in the ninth, the Guardians would score two more runs, first on a Brian Rocchio RBI single.
1: The wind-in pitch. Swung on, banged up the middle, a base hit for Rocchio. Bazzano scores. Hedges stops at third. And Rocchio knocks in his 19th run of the year from the nine hole. And Cleveland just keeps pouring it on, leading 13-6. And Morales has given up four runs in one-plus inning of work.
0: And the next batter, Stephen Kwan, grounded into a double play with a run scoring. And that completed the scoring today for the Guardians. The most runs they've had since the 2023 season, a 14-6 victory over the Athletics. Final line score, 14 runs on 14 hits. No errors for Cleveland. Seven men left on base, and they went 6-for-11 with men in scoring position. Six runs, 14 hits, no errors. Eight men left stranded for the Athletics. The winning pitcher is first of the season, Slade Ciccone, now 1-4 on the year. And Jacob Lopez takes the loss, falling to 2-2. Time of tonight's game, or today's game, 2 hours and 59 minutes. Paid crowd, 11,390 here at Sutter Health Park in Sacramento. Stay with us. When we come back, we'll hear from manager Stephen Vogt.
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0: Welcome back. It's Guardians Wrap-Up. Jim Rosenhaus along with you from Sacramento following a 14-6 Guardians win. The bats were on fire. Some good defense. And Stephen Vogt, Guardians manager, will talk about it. Let's send it downstairs.
4: Where do we begin after today? How about Travis first? How good was it to finally see him get that?
17: Yeah, it's great. I mean, like we talked about, Travis has been having great at-bats and worked to another walk, but just to get that first one, to see it go through the infield in a huge spot for us too, to extend the lead. Great at bat right there, battle, and really good for him to get off with his first one.
4: And a complete game for Austin. I mean, three hits, first time since 2019 he's done that, and defensively that huge pickoff from Butler at first. What did you make of his overall performance?
17: I mean, that's what Hedges does, right? He impacts the game behind the plate, and he's impacting it at the plate, and that back pick was the play of the game. That killed all the momentum they had going, and Festa did a great job coming in, and then Hedgie with the back pick. That stopped the game right there, and then the offense took over. But a lot of good things, and Austin Hedges, that was definitely one of the biggest highlights, if not the biggest.
4: You talked about Bo getting that big swing yesterday. How good was it to see Kyle get that?
17: Yeah, it's great. Kyle's been working extremely hard with Grant Fink and the hitting team, and sometimes it's just that one barrel, you feel it, and then it gets you going. But great at bat right there. Got a slider up and you go.
18: Is that the kind of impact you guys imagine Petey Halpin making when you brought him back?
17: exactly right, just like that. You know, goes in to run for David and then gets a huge catch at the wall. Again, so many great plays on defense today that saved the game. But yeah, PD right away making a huge impact.
18: Any surprise in your mind that Jose gets on second, third base is open, and he took off and got over 300?
17: No, I mean, he knows the game with one out. You want to get to third there, and he took it and 300 stolen bases. I mean, what can you say about that? You know, again, it's 10 years of 30 stolen bases. And, you know, for Jose, he knows the game. He runs when he's supposed to, and really cool accomplishment for him.
19: What do you think is Jacoby?
17: You know, I thought Slade was pretty good today. You know, outside of the first two hitters of the game, and, you know, they kind of nicked him up for a couple runs, but he had the pitch count low. He was getting quick outs and, you know, got us into the sixth and did his job and handed over the bullpen.
19: What's going on with Gattis?
17: It just seems like he's a little off right now. He's kind of working across the ball rather than straight down. You know, when Gattis at his best, he's throwing that four-seamer and slider down at the bottom of the zone, just kind of coming across a little bit. So we wanted to get him an inning in that game right there to kind of work on some things, and we saw some good. It's trending in the right direction.
0: With the win today, the Guardians are now 18-16 on the year, and they will remain at least a game ahead of the Tigers in first place in the AL Central, pending Detroit's game in Texas tonight, or at home against Texas tonight. Meanwhile, the Athletics fall back to 17-16 as they came in today, a game ahead of the Rangers in the American League West for that top spot. The finale of this three-game series is tomorrow afternoon. A 4:05 Cleveland time first pitch. Parker Messick looking for win number 4 on the hill for the Guardians against former Cleveland pitcher Aaron Civale. We'll be on the air at 3:35 with Guardians warm-up. Until then, thanks to Brian Motze for all of his help back at our network studios in Cleveland. RJ DeSanto is our engineer on site here in Sacramento. And for Tom Hamilton, this is Jim Rosenhaus reminding you the final score from Sutter Health Park in Sacramento, the Cleveland Guardians 14, the Athletics 6. Have a great night, everyone.
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0: 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Corey Roddick in. Well, we are doing this thing again tomorrow night. Cavs and Raptors got one more game in them. 7:30 tip-off. That means we are going to start your coverage at 7 o'clock. All your Cavs playoff action can be found right here on 100.7 WMMS. In the meantime, let's find some rock. How about some new stuff from the Pretty Reckless? You'll get that on the way. Rage Against the Machine, Sum 41, and more rocking your Saturday night. Happens next on The Buzzer.
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